0: of two University of Mississippi college students this week, and whether a psychoactive drug called kratom could be responsible. ABC News medical correspondent Dr. Darian Sutton on what exactly kratom can do.
1: It can often be seen or thought of as similar to heroin or being called gas station heroin because it can cause symptoms that look very similar. These are the reasons why we're always cautioning the community about these risks of drugs that you can easily get.
0: As Amazon prepares to widen its drone delivery footprint to hundreds of new communities over the next several months, some residents where it already exists say they wish they wouldn't.
2: From sunrise to sunset, the air in the Dallas suburb of Richardson is filled with the droning of drones. But it isn't just the noise that's riled some homeowners, but the cameras that guide each tiny aircraft and whether the data they collect is secure.
3: I will never say nothing can be hacked.
2: Amazon's Sam Bailey at a Richardson City Council meeting.
3: We've taken every measure to ensure that our operations are contained.
2: Richardson is one of 11 communities hosting Prime Air. Amazon is shooting for nearly 500 by the end of this year. Jim Ryan, ABC News in Dallas. Fort Worth.
0: In Florida, a plastic surgeon was found guilty of murdering a lawyer who prosecutors claim had a malicious and personal obsession with after the lawyer represented former patients of the surgeon in lawsuits. Dave Packer, ABC News.
4: What? 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
7: And that was ABC News at the top of the hour here on KBOW. It's currently 71 degrees and sunny in the mining city with a 7-mile-per-hour wind. Jeff will be back to give us an update on our weather forecast here on KBOW. Right now, I never lie. Zach Topp.

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1: Every day, courts make decisions that shape the lives of Montana families. From child custody to employment and property disputes, politics has no place in that. That's why we need CI 132. It requires that judicial elections remain nonpartisan, because there's no Republican or Democrat way to decide those cases, just the law. Unfortunately, politicians recently passed a new law letting political parties contribute nearly $90,000 to Montana judges. Money runs politics. It shouldn't run our courts. That's why 132 is backed by 9 retired members of the Montana Supreme Court and dozens of retired district court judges and sheriffs, because they know firsthand that judges should be elected based on their record and qualifications, not politics. Vote yes on 132. Paid for by Montanans for Nonpartisan Courts. Kellen Alger, Treasurer, P.O. Box 87, Helena, Montana, 59624.
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0: fall colors around the mining city, but temperatures still fairly warm for this time of year. We had a couple of puffy clouds out towards the Lady of the Rockies this afternoon, and that is ahead of a little front that's just going to try to wiggle by our area, and then it collapses. We've got another one that builds but doesn't quite make it in, and what that'll do, it's going to squeeze us high a little bit more, and I tell you that to tell you we got more heat on the way for Thursday and Friday. Moisture is building across the Pacific Northwest, but not much making its way our direction. We'll have things unstable enough for a couple of light showers early Saturday, but then Saturday afternoon and Sunday we're dry again. We've got more heat coming back our way, but a better chance of some pop-up storms on Monday. But then Tuesday and Wednesday, it is looking mainly dry around here, and we don't want that because of our dry situation, and want to get in on some of this good moisture before we get those hard freezes of the fall. But our best chance for a little bit is probably going to be on Saturday morning. As we look across the country then for your Thursday, Colorado and New Mexico and the Midwest getting some storms if you're headed that way. Also the western half of the Cascades, things dry and warm. Across the California coast and all around the southeast remains pretty toasty if you might be headed that way. We'll take a look at our forecast details. Those are coming your way next.
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0: Anaconda clearing skies overnight tonight. We'll be down to 44, 79. A whole lot of sunshine for Thursday. We'll be near 80 again on Friday. Then we get a little cool front, slide in maybe a drop or two of moisture. That'll be about it. Sunshine's back by Saturday afternoon and 63. Partly cloudy and upper 60s on Sunday. Now, Sunday night into Monday, maybe a shower for lucky. 60 for our high temperature on Monday will be dry. Sunshine center stage Tuesday and Wednesday, but a little bit cooler, closer to normal for this time of year, as we'll be in the low and mid-60s. And here in Deer Lodge, we got a couple of days of heat coming our way. 45 overnight tonight, 84 on Thursday, windy and warmer on Friday. We'll go to 82. Then for us, it'll be a 20-degree drop as this front slides in and has our highs in the low 60s for us. As we get into Saturday, mid-60s on Sunday, chance of rain early Monday. High 59. Now sunshine is back. We're back into the 60s by Tuesday. And then for Whitehall, overnight tonight, 47 and clear. 79, looking fine for Thursday. Low 80s for us on Friday. That's a little bit of the warmth coming ahead of this cold front that's going to slice our temperatures to the 60s. Saturday and Sunday will be dry. Now for Monday, a chance of some light showers early, but then by the afternoon we clear out. We're to 63, mostly sunny on Tuesday, and a high right around 65. Here in Butte, 45 overnight tonight, light winds, clear skies, sunshine for us again on Thursday, 75. Friday, 78 late, and a little bit on the windy side around that front by the time it gets here in the evening. It swoops in and knocks our numbers down about 12 degrees. We'll be 63 on Saturday, and then for Sunday, a couple of clouds around with mid-60s. Hopefully we get a couple of showers Monday morning, 58 late. Maybe a passerby shower in the afternoon. Sunshine is back Tuesday and Wednesday as we get temperatures to the low and mid-60s. I'm meteorologist Jeff Wellmack. That's the KBOW, Copper 94.
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3: Good evening. With the information you need at 6:30, I'm Catherine Manns. The news this hour is being brought to you as a service of Welker Chiropractic. Despite pleas from Montana's largest labor union, the governor's office on Tuesday did not budge on several price hikes coming in 2027 to the health care plan that covers 28,000 state, past, and present employees and their families. The Montana Standard reports that Governor Greg Gianforte's administration in August announced employees would have to pay more than for health insurance starting January 1st because the account that funds the state plan is low on cash. Monthly costs could double for some, and deductions would triple. Negotiations over the last 2 weeks between union members and Gianforte's budget team didn't move the needle much for 2027. The final deal, however, did ensure only marginal health cost increases for the following 2 years, and it requires the state give a $30 million shot in the arm to the hemorrhagic account and greater annual payments to keep things going. Negotiations resulted in a stalemate on monthly contributions, but they did lead to deductibles and out-of-pocket maximums being dialed back for 2027. Under the agreement, those are held to $2,000 and $6,500 per individual, rather than $3,000 and $8,000 respectively, as originally mandated by officials. Healthcare costs will go up a bit in 2028 and 2029, but to totals beneath what the Gianforte budget originally proposed. For patients across north central Montana, getting world-class heart care used to mean a longer drive to a bigger city. The team at Great Falls Hospital's Heart and Vascular Center is changing that, and now the people of Montana have taken notice. KRTV reports that the level of care is now being recognized statewide. Great Falls Hospital's Heart and Vascular Center has been voted the best heart center in Montana by Distinctly Montana magazine in a record-setting year that drew 134,749 nominations and votes. The public determines the award entirely through voting with no judging panel and no ability to purchase placement. Dr. Simon Maltese, service line director for the Heart and Vascular Center, says the recognition reflects years of intentional work. The Heart and Vascular Center now offers less invasive heart surgery, robotically assisted procedures, and the Ross procedure. Those are advancements that are drawing patients to Great Falls who once had no choice but to travel to Billings or Bozeman for complex cardiac care. And in other news, Montana homeowners are receiving property tax assessment letters from the Department of Revenue, with reactions ranging from relief to shock, as the state's new Homestead Declaration Act is set to take effect for this tax year. KRTV reports that the law, signed by Governor Greg Gianforte in 2025, lowers taxes on many primary residents while shifting more of the tax burden onto second homes and some investment properties. Sharon Rowe, an income tax preparer who lives in Joliet, said the law's intent is to support residents who make up the fabric of local communities. The Department of Revenue says property owners who believe their assessment is incorrect can appeal their evaluation. KBOW News Time is now 6:33.
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3: Great Falls residents will not have to travel thousands of miles. Not entirely certain why that went on, but there you go. Will not have to travel thousands of miles to Munich to experience Oktoberfest this week. The downtown celebration is expanding to two nights in its third year, beginning with a new Firkin Crawl this Thursday, September 24th, and continuing with the main Oktoberfest event Friday, September 25th. KRTV reports organizers said the added day of celebration follows rising attendance in previous years. Dan Morano, an owner of Annie's Tap House, estimates draft beer pours increased by about 30% last year compared with the event's first year. The celebration will feature German food, live music, and games, including an official stein holding competition and keg roll. Participating businesses will serve a selection of German beers alongside food such as schnitzel, bratwurst, pretzels, spatzel, and red cabbage. Organizers are also encouraging attendees to embrace the celebration by wearing traditional clothing, including lederhosen and dirndls. So I've been to the Oktoberfest in Munich, and yes, I'm sure it's going to be a great time in Great Falls, but it will not be Munich. I'm just saying, guys. Anyway, enjoy. It does start this Thursday. So the celebrations, let them commence. With the information you need at 6:35, I'm Catherine Manns. The news this hour has been brought to you as a service of Welker Chiropractic. You're now up to date on Butte's hometown station, KBOW. and it's the long way for me. I'm having one of those weeks. I was saying to somebody the other day that I'm having like a word for windows kind of moment, like in I can see all the words through the window and somebody needs to break the window so I can get at them. Brett Eldridge up next, lest I continue babbling with The Long Way on KBOW.

0: 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Very pretty. That was Cole Swindell and Girl Dad here on KBOW.
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0: close out our kind of country segue there with the Chicks and Cowboy Take Me Away here on KBOW. Hey, I did get the information. Tomorrow it is the NFL, Atlanta versus Green Bay, starts at 5:30. And then Friday it is Butte High against Sentinel. I could not read the handwriting, but I did find something typed up. So there you go. Against Sentinel. So we're up in Missoula. Now I remember. Morgan wants me to come in a little earlier so he can drive up there. The game starts at 7 p.m. Saturday's Montana Tech and the College of Idaho. And that's not what it looks like on the board. But there you go. That starts at noon. And I'm actually not in the studio Saturday afternoon. I'm back on Saturday evening because I am... I'm at the Civic Center that day, and there's an event. I think they've got something going on Party Line this week about it. It's a health fair. Anyway, with the information you need here on KBOW, more music after these messages as we head towards the top of the hour.
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1: From ABC News, I'm Dave Packer. President Trump rolled out the red carpet for China's President Xi Jinping, who arrived at Joint Base Andrews this evening ahead of talks at the White House. And these Chinese immigrants outside Xi's Washington hotel chanting in support of Xi. ABC News foreign correspondent Britt Clendett in China with what to expect in the days ahead.
2: You could expect Trump maybe publicly to keep it cordial. He might press Xi on Iran and on the Russia relationship behind the scenes, using that sanctions authority as leverage. But Xi will present China as the responsible great power, the one who can help end the Iran war and stabilize energy markets. So really, we can't expect either leader to give ground on this.
1: Concerns over beach erosion as the nation's eastern seaboard prepares for a nor'easter. ABC meteorologist Lee Goldberg.
3: And this storm will be remembered for its duration. It has lots of staying power. I mean, it's 2 days away from New York City, but we're already getting gusty winds and waves are battering the shores. Coastal flood alerts from the Outer Banks to Boston. Moderate flooding at times during high tide, really through the end of the week.
1: Flock's safety CEO was a no-show for a Senate hearing on the surveillance industry. The Senate wanted to put the spotlight on what happens behind those roadside cameras as neighborhoods across the country push back in both red and blue states, citing privacy concerns. Senator Josh Hawley was hoping to ask,
4: how do we make sure that this kind of surveillance is consonant with the Constitution of the United States? You know, there's many players in this industry, but there's one name that really stands out above the rest, and that is Flock.
1: Automated license plate readers are at the center of lawsuits and criminal charges alleging police officers have misused the technology to track people and their personal lives. A new report from the CDC has found cancer rates in the U.S. are falling. Experts say the decline is largely by accelerated progress against lung cancer. You're listening to ABC News.
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1: A new study on the impact of Tylenol during pregnancy finds that the drug has no link to disorders like autism, challenging assertions made by the current administration. ABC's Hannah Batah.
9: The review comes after President Trump claimed without evidence that Tylenol during pregnancy was dangerous. That suggestion prompting pushback from medical organizations like the American College of Obstetrics and Gynecology, which noted that fever and pain during pregnancies can lead to dangerous complications.
1: A growing dispute over the estate of country music star Dolly Parton and her nephew now headed to court. ABC's Lara Spencer.
10: Parton's longtime manager filing a lawsuit accusing her nephew Brian Seaver of threats, intimidation, and attempted extortion.
11: I'm representing the Parton and Owens family today, announcing the passing of my Aunt Dolly.
10: It was Seaver who announced to the world that Dolly Parton had died at age 80. Now, Seaver telling ABC News he was fired last week after serving as Parton's head of security for nearly 20 years.
1: A Tennessee judge has granted Dolly Parton's estate a temporary restraining order. That happened today against Seaver and his private security company. The next hearing is scheduled for October 7th. Mexican officials anxiously tracking the path of Hurricane Polo, which has now become a major hurricane in the Pacific. And while not likely to make a direct hit on the country, experts still fear massive rain and high winds could still submerge some areas. Dave Packer, ABC News.
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14: That was ABC News at the top of the hour here on KBOW. Another quick look at our weather as we kind of head towards sunset. So that's the only thing that's kind of sad this time of year is I get up and it's kind of dark and I go to bed and it's kind of dark. But I guess me and millions other people. 67, mostly sunny still out there. Looks like it's still a beautiful evening. 3 mile per hour winds and... As we got the forecast from Jeff earlier, it's really supposed to be like that all week, you know, mostly clear tonight with a low around 45, some more sunny skies tomorrow and a high of 75, low around 48 Thursday night, super mild, and doesn't look like there's any rain really in the forecast until Sunday night, Monday, but things could always change. But at the moment, embrace and enjoy what we have going on here. Bottle Rockets, Scotty McCreery, and Hootie and the Blowfish on KBOW.

0: That was Dierks Bentley with his sexy Come a Little Closer Baby here on KBOW. He does have a very distinct voice, that one.
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6: 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USS Stang, 1977 to 1980. 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

0: me close out with Stella Lefty in Boston on KBOW. More music after these messages as we head towards the top of the hour. 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
1: Good evening. With the information you need at 7:30, I'm Catherine Manns. The news this hour is being brought to you as a service of Monteriers. The state-run lottery has for nearly 2 years refused to disclose details on how it went about negotiations with its largest vendor, even when the lottery's Citizen Commission openly suspected something dubious was underway, and after lawmakers hauled the lottery director into a committee hearing last year to demand an explanation. The Montana Standard reports that that streak continued through last week when the legislature's audit division revealed Montana Lottery Director Bob Brown again declined to allow auditors to access his emails related to those negotiations. The department that oversees the state lottery and Governor Greg Gianforte's office are also mentioned in a recent audit report as blocking auditors from accessing information related to the contract discussions. Intralot, a Greece-based company that held the incumbent contract, ultimately secured another 7-year deal with the Montana Lottery last year. Under the contract, Intralot runs the agency's most public-facing games, like Montana Millionaire and Montana Sports Bet. But the state lottery only inked the deal after navigating intense blowback for putting off the competitive bid process to explore options directly with its largest vendor. David Singer, an analyst with the audit division, told the legislative audit committee on Friday that auditors go through emails to rule out conflicts of interest during contract arrangements. The audit released last week renewed scrutiny not only over the lottery, but the mechanics of the state's procurement process that's been at the center of two political entanglements in as many years. And in the lottery's case, the appointed oversight commission comprised of citizens outside of the gambling industry began wondering if a quote-unquote sweetheart deal was in the works for Intralot after they voted unanimously in September 2024 to put the agency contract out to bid, but Brown maintained direct negotiations with Intralot instead. For patients across north central Montana, getting world-class heart care used to mean a long drive to a bigger city. The team at Great Falls Hospital's Heart and Vascular Center is changing that. Dr. Simon Maltese, service line director for the Heart and Vascular Center, says the recent recognition reflects years of intentional work. The Heart and Vascular Center now offers less invasive heart surgery, robotically assisted procedures, and the Ross procedure. These are all advancements that are drawing patients to Great Falls who once had no choice but to travel to Billings or Bozeman for complex cardiac care. In other news, Montana homeowners are receiving property tax assessment letters from the Department of Revenue, with reactions ranging from relief to shock, as the state's new Homestead Declaration Act is set to take effect for this tax year. KRTV reported that the law, signed by Governor Greg Gianforte in 2025, lowers taxes on many primary residents while shifting more of the tax burden onto second homes and some investment properties. The Department of Revenue says property owners who believe their assessment is incorrect can appeal their valuation. KBOW News Time is now 7:33.
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1: Great Falls residents and everyone in Montana, if you do decide to go, will not have to travel thousands of miles to Munich to experience Oktoberfest this week. The downtown celebration is expanding to 2 nights in its 3rd year, beginning with a new Firkin crawl Thursday, September 24th, and continuing with the main Oktoberfest event Friday, September 25th. KRTV reports that organizers said the added day of celebration follows rising attendance in previous years. The celebration will feature German food, live music, and games, including an official Stein holding competition and keg roll. Participants Participating businesses will serve a selection of German beers alongside German food such as schnitzel, bratwurst, pretzels, spatzel, and red cabbage. Organizers are also encouraging attendees to embrace the celebration by wearing traditional clothing, including lederhosen. Okay. I hope they have a great time. I think I said it earlier. I've been to the one long, long time ago in Germany. And yes, I think there might have been a Stein-holding competition that evening, if memory serves me well. 64 degrees clear in the mining city right now. Feels like 59 as the sun goes down. 4 mile per hour winds in some of our neighboring cities. Phillipsburg are also kind of getting a little chillier. 59 in Phillipsburg, 59 in Dillon. Three Forks is coming in at 69. And Anaconda is still 66. We're expecting mostly clear skies tonight with a low around 45. With the information, you need it. 7:35, I'm Catherine Manns. The news this hour has been brought to you as a service of Monteriers. You're now up to date on Butte's hometown station, KBOW, and Jason Aldean with Carrie Underwood's up next, If I Didn't Love You, on KBOW.

That Keith Urban song, Little Bit of Everything, definitely had me dancing around with a little bit of everything I still have left in me on a Wednesday evening. Anyway, just want to remind everybody, we've got football coming our way starting tomorrow night with NFL Atlanta versus Green Bay here on KBOW at 5:30. On Friday, Butte High versus Sentinel, or at Sentinel. So studio folks are traveling up to Missoula, and I'll be here in the studio. Game starts at 7 p.m. Saturday, MTech is at the College of Idaho, and I think we plug in with another kind of reciprocal studio over there. I don't think Ron and Morgan are heading over there. But anyway, that starts at 12.

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1: Good evening. With the information you need at 8:30, I'm Catherine Manns. The news this hour is being brought to you as a service of Hoyle Jewelers. The Montana Supreme Court sided with a Butte citizen group, ruling that their initiative to let voters decide on data centers in the county can appear on the November ballot. KBZK reports that in May, the group began the process of gathering a little over 3,800 signatures, 198 more than required. Shortly after receiving approval at the end of July, the group was informed that they did not meet the deadline, according to a new Montana law, and the signatures were rejected. 406 people first then filed a lawsuit against the Butte Silver Bow County Clerk and Recorder, alleging in part that the government should be stopped and that the new law, 13-28-206 MCA, is unconstitutional. District Court Judge Frank Joseph sided with the county, and the case was appealed to the Montana Supreme Court, and today was approved. So it will be on the ballot, folks. The toxic water of the Berkeley Pit is finally being pumped again after an emergency forced officials at Montana Resources to shut down pumping for 7 months while they relocated this important infrastructure. KBZK reports that the Montana Resources is pumping again at Berkeley's Pit, at the Butte's Berkeley Pit, after a seven-month emergency shutdown. In late January, officials monitoring the pit noticed instability in the pit wall, where the ramp leads down to the pit's original pump station. Fearing a wall collapse would cut off access to the pump station, officials shut down the pump and moved it to a location on the opposite side of the pit. So Montana Resources VP of Environmental Affairs, Mark Thompson, stated, "So we decided just to be very cautious to bring that pumping station over here. We had to run about 3 miles of pipe to get from here all the way over to the water treatment plant on the other side of the area." Since 2019, Montana Resources has been pumping water out of the pit to prevent the water level from rising and treats the pumped water to be used in the plant, and some of it is put into the Blacktail Creek. The Berkeley Pit holds just under 50 billion gallons of water. The pump normally pumps 3 million gallons of that water a day from the pit, but right now they're pumping 6 million gallons of water per day, so they can bring the pit back down to another 5 feet. The state-run lottery has for nearly 2 years refused to disclose details on how it went about negotiations with its largest vendor, even when the Lottery's Citizen Commission openly suspected something dubious was underway, and after lawmakers hauled the lottery director into a committee hearing last year to demand an explanation. The Montana Standard reported that the streak continues through last week when the legislature's audit division revealed Montana Lottery Director Bob Brown declined again to allow auditors to access his emails related to those negotiations. The department that oversees the state lottery and Governor Greg Gianforte's office are also mentioned in a recent audit report as blocking auditors from accessing information related to the contract discussions. Intralot, a Greece-based company that held the incumbent contract, ultimately secured another 7-year deal with the Montana Lottery last year. However, David Singer, an analyst with the audit division, told the Legislative Audit Committee on Friday that auditors go through emails to rule out conflicts of interest during contract arrangements. The audit released last week renewed scrutiny over not only the lottery, but the mechanics of the state procurement process that's been at the center of two political entanglements in as many years. And in the lottery's case, the Appointment Oversight Commission, comprised of citizens outside of the gambling industry, began wondering if a quote-unquote sweetheart deal was in the works for Intralot after they voted unanimously in September 2024 to put the agency contract out to bid, but Brown maintained direct negotiations with Intralot instead. KBOW News Time is now 8:33.

Great Falls residents and others will not have to travel thousands of miles to Munich to experience Oktoberfest this week. The downtown celebration is expanding to two nights in its third year, beginning with the new Firkin Crawl this Thursday, September 24th, and continuing with the main Oktoberfest event on Friday. KRTV reports that organizers said adding the extra day of celebration follows rising attendance in previous years. The celebration features German food, live music, and games, including official stein-holding competitions and keg rolls. Organizers are also encouraging attendees to embrace traditional clothing like lederhosen. And let's take another quick look at our local weather. It is 59 degrees and mostly clear right now. Tonight, we're expecting some clouds, a little bit cloud cover, low around 45. With the information you need at 8:35, I'm Catherine Manns. The news this hour has been brought to you as a service of Hoyle Jewelers. You're now up to date on Butte Hometown Station, KBOW. Jason Aldean's up next, starting another music block with Don't Tell on Me, here on KBOW.

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1: From ABC News, I'm Dave Packer. China's President Xi arrived in the U.S. and was greeted personally on the tarmac by President Trump and the First Lady. As ABC's Mary Bruce tells us, members of the Republican Party are reacting to the welcome.
2: With Xi's arrival and Trump's extraordinary greeting, the Republican chairman of the Senate Armed Services Committee sounding the alarm.
3: Our commander-in-chief should keep in mind that his guest is a brutal, unelected, and oppressive dictator whose massive military arsenal is aimed directly at the United States of America.
2: Trump has brushed off those concerns, consistently heaping praise on Xi.
4: You're a great leader.
1: Speaking at the United Nations General Assembly today, Iran's president called the people of his nation victims of terrorism by the United States, delivering a rare wartime speech. Masoud Pezeshkian also talking about the Strait of Hormuz.
5: We cannot let some have free access and gain their interest from a waterway while at the same time using that waterway to impose their aggressions upon us.
1: That war 7 months long against Iran, a war of choice, says House Minority Leader Hakeem Jeffries today.
6: This reckless war of choice in Iran that has skyrocketed gas prices, skyrocketed food prices, and skyrocketed diesel prices on the American people in the Midwest and beyond.
1: Virtually the entire state of New Mexico under a flood watch. ABC's Trevor Ault is in Redoso.
7: At the peak today, we could see 2 inches of rainfall per hour, and so much of New Mexico has been in a dangerous cycle where you have areas that are hit by wildfires that then have destabilized soil and become even more vulnerable to flash flooding. We've been watching the state try to be proactive, but there is a real chance of some catastrophic flash flooding here in New Mexico.
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1: Another bizarre manhole sighting here in New York City, this time prompting international concerns as the UN General Assembly Week continues just a few blocks away. ABC's Rihanna Nally has more.
12: In previous cases, the NYPD has reportedly said people claimed they were going underground to search for treasures. But here on the Upper East Side, those extra security sweeps amid real concern over this latest manhole incident. The NYPD has not said if it's connected to the General Assembly or to the Israeli Prime Minister.
1: A new lawsuit targeting a California Six Flags amusement park alleging its guests are in danger riding its roller coaster X2. ABC's Kata Whitworth.
13: Pamela Guillen says she collapsed leaving the ride in July and was rushed to the hospital.
14: Everything went blank.
13: Where she needed emergency brain surgery.
14: My next memory is waking up in the hospital about 2 weeks later.
13: 6 days later, 25-year-old Naomi Greer Wilkinson lost consciousness shortly after riding that X2 roller coaster. According to her lawyers, she's now unable to speak and needs a ventilator to breathe. In the last 2 years, more than 100 people have come forward complaining of brain damage. According to lawyers,
1: the Kennedy Center will remain closed at least for another week, according to the latest court filing in the case over the embattled arts center. The center's executive director cites several documented hazards within the building, along with corrosion that he claims could endanger people if they needed to exit the building in an emergency. Dave Packer, ABC News.
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15: And that was ABC News at the top of the hour here on KBOW. Mostly clear, 59 degrees, as it's dark as night out there, because it is. It just really kind of, you know, every year I say this. I'm like, oh my gosh, where did the summer go? Where did, like, the light staying out until 10 p.m.? But then I'll go outside, the moon's out there, and this is why they call this place Big Sky Country. So I will look forward in about 45, 50 minutes to going outside and greeting that crystal clear evening. Although it is supposed to be a bit partly cloudy tonight with a low around 45, but I can just see from my little window here in the studio that it looks quite glorious. Don't forget, tomorrow night we've got Atlanta against Green Bay at 5:30. Some NFL here on KBOW, brought to you by the Sportsman of the Air. Better me for you right now, Max McNown.

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1: Good evening. With the information you need at 9:30, I'm Catherine Manns. The Montana Supreme Court sided with a Butte citizen group today, ruling that their initiative to let voters decide on data centers in the county can appear on the November ballot. KBZK reported that in May, the group began the process of gathering 33,850 signatures. That's 198 more than was required. Shortly after receiving approval at the end of July, the group was informed that they did not meet the deadline, according to a new Montana law, and the signatures were rejected. 406 People First then filed a lawsuit against the Butte Silver Bow County Clerk and Recorder, alleging in part that the government should be stopped and that the new law, 13-28.206 MCA, is unconstitutional. District Court Judge Frank Joseph sided with the county, and the case was appealed to the Montana Supreme Court, and their ruling today will allow the data center issue to be on the ballot. In other local news, the toxic water of the Berkeley Pit is finally being pumped again after an emergency forced officials at Montana Resources to shut down pumping for 7 months while they relocated this important infrastructure. KBZK reports that Montana Resources is pumping again at Berkeley's Pit after that 7 month emergency shutdown that started in late January. Officials were monitoring the pit and noticed instability in the pit wall where the ramp leads down to the pit's original pump station. Fearing a wall collapse would cut off access to the pump station, officials shut down the pump and moved it to a location on the opposite side of the pit. Montana Resources Vice President of Environmental Affairs, Mark Thompson, said, "So we decided just to be very cautious to bring that pumping station over here. We had to run about 3 miles of pipe to get from one end to the other end and way over to the water treatment plant." Since 2019, Montana Resources has been pumping water out of the pit to prevent the water level from rising and treats the pump water to be used in the plant, and some of it's also put back into the Blacktail Creek. The Berkeley Pit holds just under 50 billion gallons of water. The pump normally pumps 3 million gallons of water a day from the pit, but right now they're pumping 6 million gallons of water per day so they can bring the pit back down another 5 feet. The state-run Montana Lottery has for nearly 2 years refused to disclose details on how it went about negotiations with its largest vendor, even when the lottery's Citizen Commission openly suspected something dubious was underway, and after lawmakers hauled the lottery director into a committee hearing last year to demand an explanation. The Montana Standard reports that the streak continued through the last week when the legislature's audit division revealed Montana Lottery Director Bob Brown declined to allow auditors access to his emails related to those negotiations. Intralot, a Greece-based company that held the incumbent contract, ultimately secured another 7-year deal with the Montana Lottery last year. Under that contract, Intralot runs the agency's most public-facing games, including Montana Millionaire and Montana Sports Bet. But the state lottery only inked the deal after navigating intense blowback for putting off the competitive bidding process to explore options directly with its largest vendor. David Singer, an analyst with the audit division, told the Legislative Audit Committee on Friday that auditors go through emails to rule out conflicts of interest during contract arrangements. The audit released last week renewed scrutiny over not only the lottery, but the mechanics of the state procurement process. That's also been at the center of two political entanglements in as many years. And in the lottery's case, the appointed oversight committee, comprised of citizens outside of the gambling industry, began wondering if the quote-unquote sweetheart deal was in the works for Intralot after they voted unanimously in September 2024 to put the agency contract out to bid. But Brown maintained direct negotiations with Intralot instead. KBOW News Time is now 9:33.
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1: And in another local news, a Butte Addiction Group is expanding its residential treatment homes. KXLF spoke with one of the group staff members who was once a client of the group itself, and that individual says he's grateful to work for the organization that literally saved his life. KXLF reports that Butte Spirit Homes will open another additional men's and women's facility on East Copper Street. They currently have two homes serving eight men and eight women, and the new homes will double their capacity. Spirit Homes takes in those who have completed inpatient recovery treatment and often spend about a year here to learn to transition back into society. The organization will host a fundraiser, a dinner on October 13th. Tickets can be purchased on the Butte Spirit Center Homes website. Another last and final look at the local weather conditions while I'm still in the studio. It's 54 degrees, mostly clear, feels like 50. There's a mild wind, 4 miles per hour. And again, we are looking at partly cloudy skies this evening with a low around 44 and more glorious sunshine coming in tomorrow with a high near 75, mostly clear Thursday night with a low around 48. And anyway, of course, we'll have the NFL tomorrow, Atlanta against Green Bay, brought to you on KBOW and the Sportsman of the Year. With the information you need at 9:35, I'm Catherine Manns. 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And Riley Green's up with Change My Mind.

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1: 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All right, folks, that's it for me tonight. I hope everybody has a wonderful evening. 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
1: From ABC News, I'm Dave Packer. Chinese President Xi Jinping kicked off a high-profile state visit to Washington, receiving a rare plainside welcome Wednesday night from President Trump.
2: Big things, of course, on the agenda, talking about trade and tariffs, Taiwan, the issue of AI, artificial intelligence, and also Iran. And this is going to be a big question about what pressure, if any, the president pushes on China because of the issue with Iran as Iran's biggest trading partner and the purchaser of Iranian oil.
1: ABC's Karen Travers on Capitol Hill.
3: I would have suggested the president not invite Xi Jinping to Washington for such a lavish welcome.
1: Lawmakers like Republican Senator Roger Wicker urging President Trump to confront Xi directly over China's rapid military buildup and ongoing human rights abuses. At the UN General Assembly, Iranian President Masoud Pezeshkian struck an incredibly defiant tone following threats from the Trump administration, stating explicitly that Iran will not bend the knee to the U.S.
4: We have proven that we're not afraid of fighting, of war, a war that is defensive in nature. And we will stand in defense of our beloved Iran, our homeland, until our last breath.
1: Flock Safety CEO was a no-show for a Senate hearing on the surveillance industry. The Senate wanted to put the spotlight on what happens behind those roadside cameras as neighborhoods across the country push back in both red and blue states, citing privacy concerns. Senator Dick Durbin, ranking member, Judiciary Subcommittee on Crime and Counterterrorism, insisted that there must be a path to constitutional use of these cameras.
5: We've got to find a way to balance in America privacy and security. I think there is a balance. Congress needs to lead the way.
1: Automated license plate readers are at the heart of these lawsuits and criminal charges alleging police officers have misused the technology to track people in their personal lives. You're listening to ABC News.
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1: A fiery crash during a training flight in the north of Wales. ABC chief foreign correspondent Ian Pannell has more from London.
8: A dramatic escape in the skies over Britain. Two Royal Air Force pilots ejecting from their plane. The out-of-control fast jet trailing smoke and flames as it plummeted to the ground, exploding in a massive fireball.
1: Those pilots managed to safely float to the ground and were treated for minor injuries. An Idaho mystery could lead to a possible break in a Chicago cold case.
9: On December 4th, 1982, a man was found dead in a church in Boise. For 43 years, he's only been known as the Unknown Wanderer. But now Ada County Sheriff's detectives say they have finally identified that man as Dr. Matthew Francis Bitkowski. He died of self-inflicted cyanide poisoning. Earlier in 1982, seven people were killed in the Chicago area after taking Tylenol capsules that had been laced with cyanide. The sheriff says while they cannot place Bitkowski in Chicago as being the Tylenol killer, they did find photos of him in Chicago and a hand-drawn map of Chicago. Detective Tim Cooper says questions remain.
10: The office may have identified some possible connection between Dr. Bitkowski and the 1982 events.
9: Alex Stone, ABC News.
1: After Treasury yields spiked in price, all three major indices suffered losses Wednesday, including the Dow Jones Industrial Average, which lost more than 350 points. Dave Packer, ABC News.
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12: Time for the overnight weather on KBOW. This evening, partly cloudy with a low around 45. Thursday, sunny with a high near 75 and mostly clear skies. Thursday night with a low around 48. Sunshine to close out our work week and a high near 76 on Friday. Partly cloudy Friday night with a low around 38. And sunshine welcomes the weekend on Saturday. Mostly sunny skies with a high near 63 and partly cloudy skies Saturday night with a low around 38. That was your KBOW weather.

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knew I'd see her around. I'd be at some party, she'd show up and I'd be walking out. 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I'd ask,

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1: From ABC News, I'm Sherry Preston. Early this morning, a federal judge ordered the White House to restore press passes for CNN, Politico, and MS Now, the news outlets that President Trump wanted to ban from the Oval Office. Here's ABC's Hannah Pittah.
2: In a ruling issued overnight, Judge Timothy Kelly, a Trump appointee, ruled the press passes were pulled without constitutionally adequate due process. And he wrote, the court is skeptical that defendants' interest in safeguarding national security is the actual motivation, saying the stories by those news outlets were routine. The order will last for 14 days while the case moves forward. President Trump has suggested he would appeal a ruling against him.
1: The outlets argued the ban was a blatant violation of First Amendment. Nearly two dozen states calling on Congress to regulate artificial intelligence, warning unchecked development could put the country at risk. The states are asking for safety protocols at the very least. Anthropic CEO Dario Amodei telling the UN Security Council yesterday,
3: I believe that this is the most important global security issue facing the world today.
1: He and the head of OpenAI, Sam Altman, both calling for a slowdown in AI development. Israeli Prime Minister Benjamin Netanyahu speaks to the UN General Assembly this afternoon. In Washington, Chinese leader Xi Jinping will be the guest of honor at a state dinner. Here's ABC's Mary Bruce.
4: One big question, will Trump try to convince President Xi to pressure Iran to make a deal? President Trump has said this war will end after the election, and certainly another critical issue for this summit, the rapid growth of AI and whether there's room for cooperation between the U.S. and China.
1: There's a nor'easter moving in.
5: Here in Seabright, New Jersey, these massive waves up to 12 feet high slamming the beach. And now this combination of high surf, high tide, and a full moon has officials really concerned about possible flooding and erosion.
1: ABC's Whit Johnson along the Jersey Shore. The storm expected to affect the coast from the Carolinas through Boston. 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
2: 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The experts found the test appears safe and effective for people 50 and older.
1: That's ABC's Sophie Flay. Who are the New York sewer people? There have been numerous sightings of people coming up through manholes throughout New York City, including the Upper East Side of Manhattan. ABC's Shante Lanz has more.
8: The FBI, NYPD, and Department of Homeland Security arrive on scene to drop multiple devices down a sewage hole on Park Avenue near East 61st Street after sources say police watched in real time from their own security cameras. Just after 4:30 a.m., three men climb out of this manhole. Officials think the motive is typically to find valuables, but what makes it on the Upper East Side more alarming is its one-mile proximity to this week's United Nations General Assembly. It's also where protesters gather when Israeli Prime Minister Benjamin Netanyahu stays at the hotel across the street.
1: Pope Leo is planning the first official papal visit to France in 18 years. He'll be visiting Lourdes, where 3 million people flock each year for its famed spring waters, which are said to have healing powers. The site significant after now Saint Bernadette reported visions of the Virgin Mary there in 1858. I'm Sherry Preston, ABC News.
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9: Time for the overnight weather on KBOW. This evening, partly cloudy with a low around 45. Thursday, sunny with a high near 75 and mostly clear skies. Thursday night with a low around 48. Sunshine to close out our work week and a high near 76 on Friday. Partly cloudy Friday night with a low around 38. And sunshine welcomes the weekend on Saturday. Mostly sunny skies with a high near 63 and partly cloudy skies Saturday night with a low around 38. That was your KBOW weather.

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2: From ABC News, I'm Sherry Preston. Press access reinstated, but still locked out of the White House. Overnight, a federal judge ruled that President Trump did not have the power to block access to the White House to news outlets he doesn't like. Here's ABC Chief White House Correspondent Mary Bruce.
3: The judge issuing a temporary restraining order restoring the press access for CNN, MS Now, and Politico, those three news outlets that were banned by the president. The judge saying that ban was likely unconstitutional and also rejecting the administration's argument that revoking their press access was necessary to protect national security. The judge saying he was skeptical of that.
2: This morning, however, a CNN reporter was turned away from the White House. A CNN photographer had a security pass taken away, and a CNN producer at the White House was let inside. Chinese President Xi Jinping, guest of honor at a White House state dinner this evening. An FDA advisory panel voting to recommend a new blood test that could help detect more than 50 types of cancer.
4: This is not meant to replace any current cancer screening guidelines, but this is meant to be an adjunct to everything we're already supposed to be doing.
2: Dr. Eric Sue at Cedars-Sinai in Los Angeles. An 11-year-old girl from Edmond, Oklahoma is being held in the murder of her own brother, who was 15 and disabled.
5: Court documents suggest that the girl was embarrassed by her brother's physical and mental disabilities and jealous of the attention he received from their parents. Now that she's admitted to killing her brother,
6: she can be held up until she's 19 years of age,
5: says legal observer Ed Blau.
6: She will likely be in custody for a decent portion of the rehabilitation process.
5: A process undertaken in the juvenile rather than the adult legal system. Jim Ryan, ABC News.
2: There is a nor'easter churning in the Atlantic. Could bring strong winds, high waves, rain, and erosion to much of the East Coast. Powerful Hurricane Polo sending bands of heavy rain across Mexico's Pacific coast, while Tropical Storm Nolo is expected to strengthen, then close in on the Big Island of Hawaii tomorrow or Saturday. This is ABC News.
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2: A new study published this week takes a deep dive into the negative impact many ultra-processed foods can have on our bodies, including heart disease and blood sugar problems.
9: 53% of all the calories that the average American consumes every day come from ultra-processed foods. They account for more than 60% of kids' diets. Health Secretary Robert F. Kennedy Jr. is pushing to create a uniform definition of ultra-processed foods to allow the federal government to regulate them more consistently. So far, that has not been finalized.
2: ABC's Elizabeth Schulze. Police in Mississippi fast-tracking toxicology reports after two Ole Miss students were found dead with kratom now one of the things they're looking into. ABC's Faith Abube.
10: Police now racing to determine whether there's any link to kratom, a popular herbal supplement that can act as both a stimulant and an opioid. Investigators say packages from a retail store were found at each scene. Investigators say they do not have confirmed information indicating that kratom or any other substance was a contributing factor in either death.
2: Kratom, oftentimes referred to as gas station heroin because it's legal, can be bought at gas stations and can cause similar overdose symptoms. Energy Department set to announce it'll spend almost $2 billion trying to squeeze more electricity out of the nation's ailing and stressed power grid. President Trump's administration stepping up efforts to avoid blackouts amid skyrocketing energy demand spurred by artificial intelligence. The money goes to 31 projects in 26 states. Sherry Preston, ABC News.
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12: 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We are so much closer to the weekend, and it might look like a good weekend, but we'll have to check in with staff meteorologist Jeff Womack to figure out what that weather will be for the weekend. Up until then, I'll be back with your weather forecast for today, and that will be a service from Shea Realty.
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12: And taking a look at that weather forecast for today, as we're going to see the sunny skies, a high of 75. Those winds, though, they could be gusting around 20 miles per hour. Tonight, we do have mostly clear skies with a low around 48, and those winds could continue gusting around 18 miles an hour. And for your Friday, we're looking at more sunny skies with a high around 75 degrees. And currently outside the mining city, we do have some clouds in the sky. 44 degrees is our current temperature. 44 degrees also in Dillon and in Deer Lodge. 45 degrees in Basin. 53 degrees in Boulder. 46 degrees in Anaconda. 43 degrees in Melrose. 42 degrees in Three Forks. 38 degrees in Wise River. And 44 degrees in Dillon and 42 degrees in Phillipsburg. That's your weather forecast right here on your hometown station, KBOW, a service of Shea Realty.
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0: KBOW, your hometown station, and on this Thursday morning, well, I mean, it is almost to the weekend, and I mean, you know, only two more days of school left, and then the weekend's here, and maybe you have some good weekend plans before kids and go back to school on Monday and work on Monday, and just enjoy the day as it might be warm weather. We'll have to check in with staff meteorologist Jeff Womack to determine that, because it doesn't feel like fall.
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0: Every day, courts make decisions that shape the lives of Montana families. From child custody to employment and property disputes, politics has no place in that. That's why we need CI 132. It requires that judicial elections remain nonpartisan, because there's no Republican or Democrat way to decide those cases, just the law. Unfortunately, politicians recently passed a new law letting political parties contribute nearly $90,000 to Montana judges. Money runs politics. It shouldn't run our courts. That's why 132 is backed by 9 retired members of the Montana Supreme Court and dozens of retired district court judges and sheriffs, because they know firsthand that judges should be elected based on their record and qualifications, not politics. Vote yes on 132. Paid for by Montanans for Nonpartisan Courts. Kellen Alger, Treasurer, P.O. Box 87, Helena, Montana, 59624.
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4: Well, you ready for some more warmth? We have got it for you. We'll be about 10 to 15 degrees above average here across southwestern Montana. It's all ahead of a cold front that's going to be bearing down on us tomorrow, and strong enough winds that it could be a danger to us as far as fire weather is concerned going into Friday afternoon. Now, we've got a southwesterly push the next couple of days ahead of that front, and that's what's going to be pushing our numbers for a warm end to the week. By Friday evening, some moisture enters, but it stays over the northwestern half of the state. Then that cold front quickly dives down, and it's going to knock those numbers down about 15 degrees, so we'll be right about average headed into the weekend. Cooler temperatures as we get into Sunday. Now it's looking like a little bit better chance of maybe at least some spotty shower activity as we head into Monday now. Surface feature off to the south of us along that front tries to spin some moisture back our way, enough to fuel maybe some late in the day storms now here as we get into Sunday. And then into Monday, a couple of scattered showers. But all in all, I think the weekend remains fairly dry. We get into next week, we got another dry pattern headed our way, although not as warm as a couple little clipper-like systems come in quickly and keep our temperatures seasonable, but we will remain dry for most of next week. We'll check out all of our forecast details. I got those for you next.
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4: Anaconda, numbers close to 80 today, 47 overnight tonight, and then we'll be close to 80 again to finish out the week on Friday. Partly cloudy into Saturday now and 64, mostly cloudy on Sunday now, and as we push the clouds in here, chances some showers late Sunday into early Monday time frame. And then on Monday, partly cloudy skies by the afternoon, 61. Tuesday and Wednesday, we've got low and mid-60s around here. And then for Deer Lodge today, we'll be at 80, 49 overnight tonight. Winds picking up ahead of that cold front. In fact, wind gusts tomorrow up to about 35 miles per hour at times. We go into Saturday and Sunday with low 60s, and then going into a Monday with mostly sunny skies and low 60s. Tuesday, Wednesday, low and mid-60s around here. And then for Whitehall today, we'll be at 80, 47 overnight tonight, low 80s again on Friday. When that cold front sweeps in, it'll knock our numbers down to 70 under a mostly sunny sky for Sunday. And then Saturday, mostly sunny on Sunday with a high of 67. But then by Sunday night, we'll have some rain press in and some rain to start us off Monday morning. 63 and partly sunny, though, by the afternoon. And then for Tuesday, mostly sunny and 66. Here in the Binding City, 75 today, 47 overnight tonight. Windy tomorrow. We're in the upper 70s once again. That cold front sweeps through and knocks our numbers down to 38 in the morning. On Saturday, partly cloudy by the afternoon, 64. Increasing clouds on Sunday. We're in the mid-60s. Our best chance of rain Sunday night into Monday morning. And then for Monday, high temperatures in the upper 50s. Now, for Tuesday and Wednesday, we should be in the low 60s with more sunshine. I'm meteorologist Jeff Womack. That's the KVOW Copper 94 weather.
3: And thanks, Jeff. Currently outside the Mining City, we do have some clouds in the sky, and we are sitting with a temperature of 43 degrees. 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
3: With the information you need, I'm Keith Valentine. The news this hour is a service from Anaconda Realty. The state-run lottery has, for nearly 2 years, refused to disclose details on how it went about negotiations with its largest vendor, even when the lottery's Citizens Commission openly suspected something dubious was underway, and after lawmakers hauled the lottery director into a committee hearing last year to demand an explanation. The Montana Standard did report that the streak continued through last week when the legislature's audit division revealed the Montana Lottery Director Bob Brown declined to allow auditors access to his emails related to those negotiations. The department that oversees the state lottery and Governor Greg Gianforte's office are also mentioned in a recent audit report as blocking auditors from assessing information related to the contract discussions. Intralot, a Greek-based company that held the incumbent contract, ultimately secured another 7-year deal with the Montana Lottery last year. Under the contract, Intralot runs the agency's most public-facing games like Montana Millionaire and Montana Sports Bet, but the state lottery only inked the deal after navigating intense blowback for putting off the competitive bidding process to explore options directly with its largest vendor. A tribal judge has affirmed that traditional leadership for the Northern Cheyenne tribe erred in declaring most of the tribe's legislature removed last year. Tuesday's decision is the latest development on the Northern Cheyenne Indian Reservation that has pitted the tribe president against council members. The information concluded that declarations from chiefs recognized as part of the tribe's traditional and spiritual leaders were not beyond the scrutiny of the tribal court, with those declarations directly impacted the Northern Cheyenne constitutional government. As such, according to court documents, the court found the chief's declaration that ousted sitting tribal council members and the subsequent election to replace them as invalid. The Montana Standard did report that nearly a year later, after further removals, accusations of embezzlement, criminal charges filed only to be dismissed, and costly financial audits, a Northern Cheyenne tribal judge ruled that declaration unconstitutional. The decision ostensibly restored the 8 ousted council members to their positions, but chiefs and replacement council members appealed it. And if you wanted to afford a 2-bedroom place in Ravalli County while working a minimum wage job, you would have to consistently put in 101-hour weeks. The fair market rent set at around $1,400. At least that's according to Montana Budget and Policy Center data presented to Ravalli County Commissioners Tuesday morning. The data was presented by Stacy Omhe and other representatives at the Bitter Root Affordable Housing Coalition, who offered an inside look at the struggle facing community members in the Bitterroot every day. The count found 88 people in Hamilton were unhoused, comparable to the much larger city of Butte, which had 85 individuals counted. Of those 88, 49% were community members who had lived in the county for more than 5 years. KPAX did report that MHA noted that This only reflects individuals they were able to find on that night. There are likely more. KBOW News Time, 6:32. This time of year in Montana means crisp mornings, golden hillsides, and the warmth of a cozy home. If you're ready to turn over a new leaf this season, Anaconda Realty is here to guide you home. Whether you're looking to cozy up by a new fireplace before winter or sell your property while the scenery is stunning, their local experts know the Anaconda market inside and out. 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The Montana Department of Transportation wants to improve wildlife crossings along U.S. Highway 89 near Dome Mountain in Park County. The state announced on Monday it was launching a feasibility study into wildlife fencing and two different wildlife overpasses along the highway. The Daily Montanan did report that wildlife overpasses have been used in Montana, with one example being on Highway 93 entering the Flathead Indian Reservation. Montana has recently been focused on the issue, and Governor Greg Gianforte signed two bills at the site of a recently completed Montana Department of Transportation project last summer that created a program for wildlife crossings and a mechanism to fund it. With the information you need, I'm Keith Valentine. You are now up to date on your hometown station, KBOW. The news this hour is a service from Anaconda Realty.

0: KBOW, your hometown station, and on this Thursday morning, I'll be back with your school menus, the Belmont Senior Center menu, and that will be a service of Jay's Refrigeration right here. Montana is full of possibility. Whether you're dreaming of a cozy riverfront cabin, a quiet mountain retreat, or a wide open acreage for a ranch, the landscape shapes your lifestyle. 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She'll navigate every detail so you can focus on the quiet mornings and the wide open sky.
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2: Fall is finally here. 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
0: 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The service of Jay's Refrigeration in Three Forks this morning. They're having biscuits and gravy with the sausage links, fruit and milk. And then for lunch, it'll be scalloped potato with ham. And they'll have a roll, fruit and milk for lunch. In the White Hall today, they're going to be serving up some breakfast parfaits with the fruit, and they'll have the milk and fruit juice. For lunch, it'll be peanut butter and jelly sandwiches with fruit and vegetables along with milk. In Ramsey today, they're having muffins with string cheese, fruit juice, and milk. For lunch, it will be barbecue pork sandwiches with a potato salad, baked beans, pineapple, and some milk. And Anaconda for lunch today, it is turkey, bacon, cheese, lettuce, tomato, and they'll have the spinach, some salad, apples, and milk. And then in Deer Lodge today, they're going to be having the grab-and-go bags with the breakfast bars. And they'll also give you the donuts or a muffin with fruit and milk. And then for lunch, it will be chicken strips with french fries, a salad, assorted fruits, and vegetables. In Drummond today, they're going to be serving up some chicken nachos with a salad, peas and carrots, fresh fruit, and some milk. At the Butte School District today, it is Chef's Choice for breakfast along with some fruit and milk. And they'll have for lunch, beef, bean, and red chili burritos with vegetables, a salad, and some mixed berry fruits. And they'll also give you the choice of regular or chocolate milk. And at the Belmont Senior Center today, it is turkey with the mashed potatoes and some stuffing, along with gravy, a vegetable, and a slice of pumpkin pie. And that is taking a look at your school menus. The Belmont Senior Center menu, a service of Jay's Refrigeration, right here on your hometown station, KBOW.

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1: Local decisions.

0: week. Hosted by the North Central Montana Angus Association, the tour is looking at ranches in the Haver and Chinook areas. Andy Schwab and Amelia Soroki are covering the tour for us, and Andy caught up with J. Bob Hould of Hould Angus to learn about their operation and got one of my favorite kinds of interviews, the kind where you can hear the cattle bellowing in the background.
1: Yeah, it's exciting to get everybody here, you know. Up in the Highline here, we do have a very diverse set of cattle. I mean, I kind of consider myself maybe the black sheep of our deal. I mean, I do things quite a bit different than, you know, I don't put any emphasis on EPDs. My emphasis is strictly on a cow. I'm a self-proclaimed pedigree junkie. I kind of like, you know, a good, clean pedigree cow, and that's our deal. I mean, we just like using old, proven sires to go onto our cows and make that range cow that I think a lot of people are after.
0: Well, judging by the USDA cattle inventory report, it looks like we've reached a point of stabilization in cow numbers nationally, and as far as prices go, it appears that we've already seen the highs for this cycle. Cattle Facts analyst Holden Ramey told me that they do see this cow herd growing over the next year, but with headwinds like input costs, political risk, drought, and memories of the last cycle, it's likely to be a very slow rebuild.
2: It's going to continue to be slow. There's plenty of headwinds. We do expect to see some expansion in the cow herd as we go forward the next couple of years, but it's going to be completely different than last cycle. Last cycle, we made more of a V-bottom. We made the low in the cow number and then built right back out of there. This time, it's going to be much more of a U-shaped bottom.
0: Stay with us. We'll be back to talk about glyphosate and virtual fencing collars.
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0: Well, if you'd asked me 5 years ago about virtual fencing collars, I'd have said it's a neat idea, but I don't see it working at scale. Boy, was I wrong there. The technology has come a long ways in a short amount of time, and it's working for ranchers in a wide range of landscapes. Coy Holland ranches in Beaverhead County, and he's become such a big believer in the collars that next year, every cow he has is going to wear one.
7: By the time we get done pre-checking this fall, we will have 1,750 satellite halter collars on our cows. It just blows my mind. It made my calving way easier. And the grazing, we're changing our system up to be a twice-through system. So now we're going to begin to rotate our cattle quicker through pastures. Still too quick to say we're going to take down a fence. But we're even already looking to see if we can remove some fence so it opens up our grazing opportunity.
0: And in other news, the EPA and Department of Health and Human Services are expanding the scientific review of glyphosate. The agencies have signed an agreement to share information, identify research gaps, and coordinate additional research into potential human health effects. The agreement comes a year after the first Make America Healthy Again Commission report said glyphosate and other pesticides may have negative health effects on children. A second MAHA report, though, recommended no changes in how pesticides are regulated. EPA says it does retain sole authority over pesticide registration decisions, and the agreement does not predetermine the outcome of the review.
8: The Northern Pulse Growers Association would like to remind producers that the Pulse Crop Revenue Insurance data collection is happening now. All sales data collected from September 1st through November 30th is used to calculate the harvest price. It's extremely important for the success of the program that enough sales are captured during these months. Pulse producers who market at least a portion of their crop during the three-month collection period play a key role in establishing the harvest price. Thank you for assisting in making the Pulse Crop Revenue Insurance Program successful for the industry.
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1: A big bounce-back day in the cattle futures with contracts regaining the losses from Tuesday and then some. Feeders now up $10 just this week. Box beef prices continue to hold strong, and limited cash sales so far this week have been steady, so the market could yet find additional support, although with all this volatility, might not be out of hand to see some profit-taking today. In the futures Wednesday, we saw October feeders up $5.30 at $333.32, November $6.30 higher at $329.50. Live cattle for October $2.15 better at $220.92, and December gaining $2.90 to $222.35. Higher undertones in the calves selling in Riverton this week, with upper four-weight steers from $483 to $485, 5 to 5.5-weight steers averaging $452, atop at $476, mid to upper five weights $410 to $421, and four-weight heifers from $432 to $457. The cow market under some pressure at Miles City Livestock. Most of the trade 141 to 147, top at 162, bulls from 170 to 180. The half red and young cow market picking up steam at Lewistown Livestock. Most of them selling 225 to 279. A lot of the slaughter cows 158 to 157. 8-weight yearling heifers from 301 to 320. 9-weights 293 to 309. The big 10-weight yearling heifers from 275 to 295. And a steady weigh-up market at Montana Livestock Auction saw cows sell 145 to 162 and 5 to 7-year-old bred cows from 2,800 to 3,000.
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1: Crop futures showed some nervousness ahead of the much-anticipated visit by China's president to Washington, D.C. this week. Prices were also pressured by Ukraine's president saying they're open to an energy ceasefire and called for a trilateral meeting with Trump and Putin. Now, in price-supportive news for wheat, a slow seeding rate in Russia is casting uncertainty over their 2027 crops, and estimates for production in Argentina and Australia have been pulled lower. Wheat is technically oversold, but that didn't stop contracts from moving lower, with December KC winter wheat down 9.5 at 771, March at 785 down 9.75. December spring wheat 7.5 weaker at 728, March 750 down 7.75. December Chicago wheat off 8.75 at 708, March 724 down 9. Corn for December backing down another 7.75 to 529, and November being 7.5 lower at 1318. Well, thanks for joining us for this morning's Market Report. I'm Coulter Brown, Northern Ag Network.
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6: From ABC News, I'm Sherry Preston. A nor'easter bearing down on the northeast from the Carolinas up through Boston. A developing storm is expected to cause big problems this weekend. ABC's Whit Johnson is on the Jersey Shore.
7: Millions are bracing for the impact of this nor'easter. Strong winds, heavy rain, high surf that could last for days. Power outages are expected. And we've seen some coastal flooding in places like Ocean City, New Jersey. Some homes and businesses cut off. Other communities like Atlantic City, New Jersey, closing down the beaches, preventing people from going into the water and warning about those life-threatening rip currents. Officials worry conditions could only get worse into the weekend as a full moon is expected to boost the high tides for the entire East Coast.
6: A federal judge issuing a temporary restraining order restoring press access to CNN, MS Now, and Politico, the three news outlets President Trump tried to ban. Here's ABC's Mary Bruce.
8: This morning, a lawyer for the three media organizations, calling this a, quote, strong ruling vindicating freedom of the press, due process, and the rule of law. This move is just temporary, however, allowing them to regain access while litigation proceeds.
9: But despite what that judge ruled, a CNN reporter was turned away at the White House today. A CNN photographer had their press pass confiscated. Politico says it was also turned away. First of its kind AI breach.
10: Just hours after the leaders of OpenAI and Anthropic made a plea to the United Nations for global cooperation to rein in AI, we learned about a concerning new incident. An AI agent did not follow human directions and hacked into Australia's health department website in the first known case of an AI hack on a government-run site.
9: ABC's Elizabeth Schulze. Amid much talk about AI in both the U.S. and China, tech moguls like Mark Zuckerberg and Jeff Bezos are expected to attend a state dinner at the White House tonight honoring Chinese President Xi Jinping. You're listening to ABC News.
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9: The NYPD continuing to investigate cases of people seen crawling out from under the subways.
15: And sources say that there are now more than 20 cases. They've been tracking the getaway cars and identified the patterns tied to these people. And sources believe that those suspected Venezuelan nationals are looking for valuables underground. We also just learned that this is likely not related to the visit of Israeli Prime Minister Benjamin Netanyahu.
9: ABC's Shante Lanz in New York on people coming up from the sewers. Details are emerging surrounding the killings of an Oklahoma teenager whose 11-year-old sister is charged with the crime. ABC's Jim Ryan.
16: Police say home security cameras were turned off about an hour before a 15-year-old boy in Edmond, Oklahoma, got home from school. And an elaborate story about burglars and a break-in was concocted to explain how he was shot to death. The suspect is the victim's 11-year-old sister.
17: In the state of Oklahoma, when someone is under the age of 13, they cannot be charged as an adult with a felony.
16: Says attorney Ed Blau, who's not connected with the case. Police say the victim was mentally and physically disabled, that his sister was jealous of the attention he received. Jim Ryan, ABC News.
9: Starbucks says it will close 250 American stores later this week. The company not saying which stores are shutting down or how many of them are unionized. More than 700 Starbucks stores have voted to unionize, even though the company does not support that and has yet to reach any labor agreements with them. Sherry Preston, ABC News.
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5: 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ABC News, a service of the Wise River Mercantile. 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
5: Taking a look at today's weather forecast, we're going to see the sunny skies with a high around 75. We'll also have those winds that could be gusting around 20 miles per hour. Tonight, mostly clear skies with a low around 48 with winds still gusting around 18 miles per hour. And for your Friday, more sunny skies with a high around 76 degrees. And currently outside the mining city, we do have some clouds in the sky, and we are sitting with a temperature of 43 degrees. 43 degrees also in Melrose, 44 degrees in Deer Lodge and Basin, 47 degrees in Helena, 46 degrees in Anaconda, 41 degrees in Three Forks, and 37 degrees in Wise River, and 42 degrees in Phillipsburg and in Dillon. 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

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Today's word of the day is concentrate. And let's see what this a time capsule has to bring me today, as it is. All right, September 24th has a light time capsule to it, and I'll be back looking at this time capsule. Before I do that, though, today's national day for September 24th, Cherry Jubilee Day. All right, I'll be back with this time capsule, a service of Big Brothers, Big Sisters. Did you know 1 in 3 kids in America grow up without a positive adult mentor in their lives? You can make a difference when you become a Big Brother, Big Sister, or Big Couple with Big Brothers, Big Sisters of Butte. Call 782-9644. All right, let's see what happened on this day, September 24th. 1929, the first all-instrument flight took place in New York when Lieutenant James H. Doolittle guided a consolidated NY-2 biplane over Mitchell Field. 1933, Roses and Drums was heard on WABC in New York City. It was the first dramatic presentation for radio. 1934, Babe Ruth played his last game as a New York Yankee player. 1938, Don Bugge became the first tennis player to win all 4 of the major titles when he won the U.S. Tennis Open. He had already won the Australian Open, the French Open, and the British Open. 1957, the Brooklyn Dodgers played their last game at Ebbets Field. 1961, The Bullwinkle Show premiered in primetime on NBC. The show was originally on ABC in the afternoon as Rocky and his friends. 1963, the U.S. Senate ratified a treaty that limited nuclear testing. The treaty was between the U.S., Britain, and the Soviet Union. 1968, 60 Minutes premiered on CBS. 1968 also saw The Mod Squad, as that premiered on ABC. And 1977, The Love Boat debuted on ABC. The theme song was sung by Jack Jones. It was written by Paul Williams and Charles Fox. And, of course, being today, September 24th, well, today is your birthday. Big happy birthday goes out to you from all of us right here on your hometown station, KBOW. My daughter, Jamie, she is celebrating her 19th birthday today. And you're also celebrating your birthday with actor Kevin Sorbo. He is 68 years old today, as well as actor Ian Bowen. He's 50 years old today. And also celebrating your birthday with actor Eric Stockland. He is 44 years old today. Actress Jackie Sandler is 52 years old today. While actor Gray Damon, he is 39 years old today. And you're also celebrating your birthday with actress Jessica Lucas. She's 41. Actress Nia Vardalos, she is 64 years old today. And big happy birthday goes out to you. And to celebrate however you like to celebrate. If you like those cherries, Cherry Jubilee sounds good. All right. Anyway, celebrate that birthday however you like to celebrate that special day of yours right here on your hometown station, KBOW, your time capsule, a service from Big Brothers, Big Sisters.

0: KBOW, your hometown station on this Thursday morning. It is now time to check in with staff meteorologist Jeff Womack as he explains what's happening with our weather for today and the remainder of the week. And that will be a service of Sticks and Stones. We'll hear from Jeff momentarily.
1: 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I'll be back with you next week with another update.
2: Well, you ready for some more warmth? We have got it for you. We'll be about 10 to 15 degrees above average here across southwestern Montana. It's all ahead of a cold front that's going to be bearing down on us tomorrow, and strong enough winds that it could be a danger to us as far as fire weather is concerned going into Friday afternoon. Now, we've got a southwesterly push the next couple of days ahead of that front, and that's what's going to be pushing our numbers for a warm end to the week. By Friday evening, some moisture enters, but it stays over the northwestern half of the state. Then that cold front quickly dives down, and it's going to knock those numbers down about 15 degrees, so we'll be right about average headed into the weekend. Cooler temperatures as we get into Sunday. Now it's looking like a little bit better chance of maybe at least some spotty shower activity as we head into Monday now. Surface feature off to the south of us along that front tries to spin some moisture back our way, enough to fuel maybe some late-in-the-day storms now here as we get into Sunday. And then into Monday, a couple of scattered showers. But all in all, I think the weekend remains fairly dry. We get into next week, we got another dry pattern headed our way, although not as warm as a couple of little clipper-like systems come in quickly and keep our temperatures seasonable, but we will remain dry for most of next week. We'll check out all of our forecast details. I got those for you next.
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2: Anaconda, numbers close to 80 today, 47 overnight tonight, and then we'll be close to 80 again to finish out the week on Friday. Partly cloudy into Saturday now, and 64, mostly cloudy on Sunday now. And as we push the clouds in here, chances some showers late Sunday into early Monday time frame. And then on Monday, partly cloudy skies by the afternoon, 61. Tuesday and Wednesday, we've got low and mid-60s around here. And then for deer launch today, we'll be at 80, 49 overnight tonight. Winds picking up ahead of that cold front. In fact, wind gusts tomorrow up to about 35 miles per hour at times. We go into Saturday and Sunday with low 60s, and then going into a Monday with mostly sunny skies and low 60s. Tuesday, Wednesday, low and mid-60s around here. And then for Whitehall today, we'll be at 80, 47 overnight tonight, low 80s again on Friday. When that cold front sweeps in, it'll knock our numbers down to 70 under a mostly sunny sky for Sunday. And then Saturday, mostly sunny on Sunday with a high of 67. But then by Sunday night, we'll have some rain press in and some rain to start us off Monday morning. 63 and partly sunny, though, by the afternoon. And then for Tuesday, mostly sunny and 66. Here in the Binding City, 75 today, 47 overnight tonight. Windy tomorrow. We're in the upper 70s once again. That cold front sweeps through and knocks our numbers down to 38 in the morning. On Saturday, partly cloudy by the afternoon, 64. Increasing clouds on Sunday. We're in the mid-60s. Our best chance of rain, Sunday night into Monday morning. And then for Monday, high temperatures in the upper 50s. Now, for Tuesday and Wednesday, we should be in the low 60s with more sunshine. I'm meteorologist Jeff Womack. That's the KVOW Copper 94 weather.
0: And thanks, Jeff. Currently outside the mining city, we do have some clouds in the sky, and we are sitting with a temperature of 43 degrees. Your temperature, your weather forecast for today is 43 degrees. Yeah, I don't know where I'm at right now. All right, so your weather forecast service, a service from Sticks and Stones right here on your hometown station, KBOW. Alzheimer's isn't stopping, and neither is Butte. With new treatments on the horizon and a community that refuses to quit, your steps matter more than ever. Join the fight against the disease. Take part in the Alzheimer's Association Walk to End Alzheimer's on Sunday, October 4th at Staunton Park, beginning at 10 a.m. This announcement is brought to you by Butte's O'Keefe Drilling, located at 2004 Mile Road in Butte. O'Keefe Drilling, they drill the West since 1959.
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0: Sometimes you just have moments like that. You just get lost in your thoughts and, all right, here we go. Your news is our a service from Thriftway Super Shops. They are your one-stop shop and casino free zone. The toxic water at the Berkeley Pit is finally being pumped once again after emergency force officials at Montana Resources to shut down the pumping for some months while they relocated the important infrastructure. In late January, officials monitoring the pit noticed instability in the pit wall where the ramp led down to the pit's original pump station. KXLF did report that fearing a wall collapse would cut off access to the pump station, officials did shut down the pump and moved it to the location on the opposite side of the pit. Since 2019, MR has been pumping water out of the pit to prevent the water level from rising and treats the pumped water to be used in the plant, and some of it puts into Blacktail Creek. The Berkeley pit holds just under 50 billion gallons of water. The pump normally pumps 3 million gallons of water a day from the pit, but right now they're pumping 6 million gallons of water per day so they can bring the pit back down another 5 feet. The city of Columbia Falls has removed one of its three municipal water wells from normal service after recent laboratory testing detected forever chemicals in the water supply. The detection was identified through the EPA's fifth unregulated containment monitoring rule. The monitoring is part of a nationwide effort to collect information about the occurrences of PFAS in drinking water supplies. KPAX did report the city said it was not initiated in response to the suspected contamination incident in the Columbia Falls water system. The EPA testing found forever chemicals known as PFAS during sample testing in both June and September above the EPA's allowable level. PFAS are a group of manufactured chemicals that have been used in industrial and consumer products for decades and have been linked to health concerns such as cancer and developmental issues. The city has removed the affected well from normal operation. The well will not be used as part of the routine water protection and will be reserved for emergency use. City officials said PFOA was not detected in the city two other water wells, which means residents can continue using the city water for drinking, cooking, bathing, and other normal household purposes. The affected well is the city's oldest municipal well and is located on a former industrial sawmill property south of Highway 2. City officials said the source of the forever chemical have not been determined at this time. City officials said they will continue to conduct additional sampling and review information with state regulators as they work on long-term options for the removed well. The Missoula Public Library is considering closing the main library on Sundays, closing Monday evenings at 6 p.m. instead of 8 p.m., and closing the Frenchtown branch altogether in the midst of a $400,000 budget deficit. The library's director, Slavin Lee, says she expects those cuts to save the library about $200,000 over the next year. Lee says tax revenue was lower than expected, and funding has remained stagnant since a $995,000 mill levy passed in 2006. The wind down of hours at the main location would not create immediate savings because staffing would remain unchanged. Instead, the goal would be to reduce staffing over time, and if the deficit does remain unresolved, layoff may have to be considered. NBC Montana did report the library also plans to give employees a voluntary option of reducing their hours from 40 to 32 hours per week. Benefits would remain the same, but retirement contributions would decline. The library hopes to get a mill levy on the 2028 ballot to address funding gaps, with community outreach expected to begin in January of 2027. The board will consider the proposal at their next meeting on October 28th. KBOW Newstime, 7:36.
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0: It's National Forensic Science Week, a chance to highlight the science and technology behind criminal investigations. At the Montana Crime Lab in Missoula, forensic toxicologists test blood and urine for drugs and alcohol. The toxicology lab also works closely with the chemical analysis section, sharing information, methods, and standards to help identify what's in evidence. NBC Montana did report that forensic toxicologist Delaney Peterson said that work can become part of investigations ranging from DUIs to homicides, but figuring out exactly what's in a sample isn't always simple. The lab uses a QTOF, an instrument that gives toxicologists another way to look for drugs, including ones that may not have been looking for specifically, as new drugs can be created by making small changes to existing compounds, which can make them harder to find with a standard test. The technology does not just help with what the lab is looking for today, as the QTOF also stores data from those tests. That means when a new drug is identified, toxicologists may be able to go back through existing data and find it in cases they've already tested without rerunning the sample. With the information you need, I'm Keith Valentine. You are now up to date on your hometown station, KBOW. The News This Hour, a service of Thriftway Superstops. 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It's a showdown on the gridiron you don't want to miss. 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
0: And taking a look at these school menus, the menu at the Belmont Senior Center, a service of Park Street Printers. In Three Forks this morning, they're having biscuits and gravy with the sausage links, fruit, and some milk. And then for lunch, it will be scalloped potatoes with ham, a roll, fruit, and milk. In Whitehall today, they're having the parfaits for breakfast, along with some fruit juice, and milk. And then for lunch, it will be peanut butter and jelly sandwiches with a salad, fruit, vegetables, and milk. In Ramsey today, they're going to be having muffins with string cheese, fruit juice, and milk. And then for lunch will be barbecue pork sandwiches with a potato salad, baked beans, pineapples, and some milk. And Anaconda for lunch today, it is turkey, bacon, cheese, lettuce, tomato sandwiches with the salad and some spinach, along with an apple and milk. And Deer Lodge is the grab-and-go bags with the assorted breakfast bars. And you'll have your option of a donut or muffin with some fruit and fruit juice, along with milk. For lunch, it will be chicken strips with french fries, a salad, and assorted fruits and milk. In Drummond today, it is chicken nachos with a salad, peas and carrots, some fresh fruit, and some milk. At the Butte School District today, they're having Chef's Choice for breakfast, along with a fruit yogurt, and they'll have some variety of fruit and fruit juice, along with milk. And then for lunch, it will be beef, bean, and red chili burritos with a salad, some corn, mixed berry fruit cup, and your choice of regular and chocolate milk. And at the Belmont Senior Center today, they're serving up the turkey, mashed potatoes, and gravy. They'll also give you some vegetables along with a slice of pumpkin pie. And that is taking a look at your menus for the schools, the Belmont Senior Center, right here on your hometown station, KBOW, a service of Park Street Printers.

0: KBOW, your hometown station on this Thursday morning. Well, tomorrow's the big day. You know, the birthday of the Washoe Theater. The sign will be lighting up, and they're going to show the first movie that they ever showed at the Washoe Theater, The Texas Rangers. It all is all free right there. 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Tomorrow's big event for the birthday celebration of the Washoe Theater in Anaconda.
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0: 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We're on this Thursday morning. It is Mr. Mark Wills. And don't laugh at me.

0: KBOW, your hometown station on this Thursday morning. 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
0: 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I don't have time for my drone out there, but the Montana Department of Transportation is where I'm looking at. And let's see what is happening if you're traveling on over towards Bozeman and Billings. You do have a little bit of road construction happening before you go over Homestead Pass, and you got the good road conditions over Homestead Pass, along with good road conditions happening in Pipestone, Whitehall, and Cardwell, and over at Cardwell Hill, going all the way towards Bozeman. All right, let's see what is happening. If you're traveling on over to Helena, Great Falls, you do have good road conditions in that direction as well. So you got the good road conditions happening with no road construction happening until you get into the depth of Helena. And then there is a little bit of road construction happening in that direction of the Helena area. All right, let's see what is happening. If you're traveling on over towards Missoula, you do have good road conditions happening in that direction as well. A little bit more cloudy skies in the Missoula territory, but good road conditions are happening. And same with Dillon, you got good road conditions happening there as well. So if you're traveling today, travel safely because everybody loves to see your smiling face when you do arrive to your destination. That's your road conditions, a service from American Car Care, Lysak's Tire, on your hometown station, KBOW, Butte, Montana.
3: From ABC News, I'm Sherry Preston. Despite a ruling by a federal judge restoring access to the news outlets that President Trump once banned from the White House has turned away reporters from those organizations this morning. ABC's Hannah Batah has more on the judge's overnight decision.
4: The judge has ordered the Trump administration to reinstate the access for CNN, MS Now, and Politico. In a hearing Wednesday with both sides, he suggested the administration had not made a solid legal case for its ban.
3: The judge's temporary restraining order was supposed to have been in effect for 14 days as the White House moved to appeal. Venezuela's acting president, Dulcy Rodriguez, is delivering her first address to the UN General Assembly since coming to power after the U.S. capture of the former Venezuelan president, Nicolas Maduro. Israeli Prime Minister Benjamin Netanyahu to address the UN this afternoon. The new acting secretary of the Navy confirms sailors on the USS Lincoln tried to take their own lives through their long deployment because of the Iran war. Here's ABC's Jay O'Brien.
5: The Lincoln strike group, which includes several ships and thousands of sailors and other service members, was at sea for more than 8 months, prompting concerns about mental health on board. At the time, Secretary Pete Hegseth downplayed those worries, saying the situation had been misrepresented. And when President Trump was asked about the long deployment, he said it, quote, had not gone on nearly long enough. The Lincoln strike group left the Middle East late last month, but still hasn't returned home to California yet. It's now entering its 10th month deployed.
3: Nor'easter moving in. ABC's Trish Hartman along the Jersey Shore.
6: I just got off the phone with Atlantic County public safety officials, and they say their main concern at this point are these high winds that we're experiencing right now and for the next couple of days. We're looking at 6 to 12 foot waves right now and over the coming days as these winds continue to pummel the Jersey Shore.
3: Checking the markets, the Dow is down 159 points, S&P down 24. 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
3: Fewer people applied for unemployment benefits last week, according to the Labor Department.
10: Weekly unemployment claims are seen as an indicator of layoff activity, and after hitting a 2026 high of 225,000 in June, they've been on a long-term decline. 2 weeks ago, the number dropped back below 200,000 filings. Last week, it fell again to 197,000.
3: That's ABC's Jim Ryan. So far this year, employers have been adding an average of 800,000 jobs a month. Decades after the Tylenol murders, there is a new development. ABC News Chief Investigative Correspondent Aaron Katursky reports.
11: A possible DNA breakthrough. Police in Idaho have now identified a mystery man who killed himself with cyanide in a Boise church 2 months after the Tylenol murders as Dr. Matthew Francis Betkowski, a chemist with mental illness. Years after he killed himself, police identified Betkowski through DNA and then searched what his family had of his possessions. Authorities say they found a map of Chicago and a bottle of homemade cyanide.
3: While he's not a formal suspect, officials are trying to figure out if he ever did, in fact, visit Chicago. Now on to something you had no idea you needed until today. That song is about French fries, particularly a girlfriend stealing them. Part of a six-song album put out by Wendy's called Songs to Listen to in the Wendy's Parking Lot. Available wherever you stream your music. Sounds great with a Frosty. Sherry Preston, ABC News.
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0: 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ABC News, a service of the Columbus Plaza. And now, I'm going to take a look at your weather forecast, and that will be a service from Shepherd's Candy.
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0: taking a look at today's weather forecast, as we're going to see the sunny skies, a high of 76 or 75 today, and we'll also experience some winds that could be gusting around 20 miles per hour. Tonight, it will be mostly clear skies with a low around 48, with the wind still gusting around 18 miles per hour. And for your Friday, we're looking at some sunny skies with a high around 76 degrees. Currently outside the mining city, we do have some clouds in the sky, and we are sitting with a temperature of 44 degrees. 44 degrees also in Melrose, 45 degrees in Deer Lodge and in Basin, 53 degrees in Boulder, 49 degrees in Anaconda, 42 degrees in Phillipsburg, 46 degrees in Dillon, 47 degrees in Helena. Wise River has 39 degrees. And Three Forks has 43 degrees. That's your weather forecast right here on your hometown station, KBOW, a service from Shepherd's Candy.
1: Fall's the best season, isn't it? 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

0: KBOW, your hometown station, and on this Thursday morning, well, you can mark your calendars for the Christmas for Kids fundraiser happening at the Club Modern. That will take place October 10th at 1 p.m. Yep, Christmas is coming early to Anaconda. 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
0: 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And she says, well, you can consider me gone.

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1: 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Miss Yates also carries a 92% serving rate and 2.1 serve rate receive average. 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
0: 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The Highland View Golf Course will be a no-golfing zone for much of today. That is because the course of Stoughton Park will be overtaken by runners as Butte High hosts the Butte High Cross Country Carnival. The meet will include 24 varsity teams from around the state. It will also see 19 middle school teams running and a bunch of grade school runners from around town. After an 11 a.m. walkthrough, action does begin with the girls' JV race at noon, the JV boys run at 12:40. The varsity girls' race will start at 1:15 before the 1:45 varsity boys' race. Middle school boys and girls will run together at 2:15, and that race will be 2.5 kilometers. The varsity and JV run 5 kilometers. The day wraps up at 2:40 this afternoon with a one-mile grade school race. Boys and girls will run at the same time. For the Butte High Bulldogs and Butte Central Maroons, the race will be the second major competition in a handful of days. Both teams are coming off a nice showing at Saturday's Mountain West Classic in Missoula. Senior Bridger Lukic led the Bulldogs, finishing the 5K course in 17 minutes, 56 seconds. Junior Isaac Zell and sophomore Jason Real also broke 19 minutes for the Butte High boys, who also saw seniors Kai Scholler and Colton Yokeman running along with juniors Jack Taylor and Lyric Hansen. Senior Joe Bradshaw led the Maroons, who also got nice runs from 8th grader Ryan Byrne and freshman Roman Terry. Sophomore Ashley White and freshman Leora Howard ran for the Butte Central girls. Sophomore Sophia Hushin, who missed the first part of the season while recovering from a hip injury, led the Bulldog girls. Juniors Penelope Lupke and Wakely Burleson also ran for Butte High. The meet will the only action of the week for Butte High and Butte Central. The Maroons will run once again on October 1st in Hamilton, while Butte High will compete October 2nd in Three Forks. Both teams will run at the Capital City 7 of 7 meet October 8th in Helena. The Butte High meet comes exactly 1 month before the MHSA State Cross Country meet in Billings. It might not be officially a must-win time for the Butte High football team. This, though, is the one the Bulldogs really need to get, as Butte High will hit the road to take on Missoula Sentinel in a pivotal Western AA game this Friday. Kickoff is 7 p.m. at Washington Grizzly Stadium. Butte High is 1-3 overall, 0-2 in conference, learned the hard way that football really can be a game of inches when the Bulldogs fell 22-21 with the undefeated Missoula Big Sky at Narancy Stadium. The loss, which came down to a last-second field goal attempt that sailed just wide right, put a bit of a damper on Butte High's homecoming and Silver Bees festivities. However, fans will be talking about the exciting game for a long time to come. Sentinel, who is 2-2 and 1-1, is coming off last week's 38-21 win over Missoula Hellgate. The Spartans outscored the Knights 17-0 in the second half. Sentinel racked up 339 yards on the ground in the victory. Senior Caden Dennis put up an All-American performance to lead the way. He ran for 231 yards and 4 touchdowns on 17 carries. Senior quarterback Tucker Laszlik, who completed 5 of 9 passes for 58 yards, added another 104 yards in the score with his legs. On the season, Dennis is averaging 9.6 yards per carry. He has 535 yards and 8 touchdowns. Laszlik has 348 yards and 5 scores on the ground. He is averaging 5.5 yards per carry. 2 weeks ago, the Spartans fell 35-26 at Helena High in a non-conference game. They won 35-0 at home against Belgrade before falling 28-25 at Great Falls Russell. Senior quarterback Eli Kasberg, a future Montana Grizzly, accounted for all 3 of Big Sky's touchdowns last week. He also scored on a 2-point conversion run. Kasberg passed for 240 yards and ran for 164. Senior quarterback Ryder Gray had one of his best games as the Bulldogs' signal caller. He passed for 209 yards and 2 touchdowns, completing 10 of 14 passes. Gray also scrambled for 38 yards. Classmate Minor Lee added 24 yards on the ground behind an offensive line made up of senior Maximus Pearson, junior Connor Haney, junior Sawyer Casey, junior Carter Hall, senior Mason Swanson, and sophomore Colton Nizem. Senior receiver Brady Wallace clearly had his best game as a Bulldog varsity player. The speeder returned the opening kickoff of 94 yards for a touchdown. He also hauled in a 78-yard touchdown pass from Gray. Sophomore Ryan Bach continued his breakout season, catching 3 passes for 73 yards. Lee grabbed 3 passes for 44 yards. Senior Cody Shieldman and junior Troy Sampson also caught passes. After a review of the film, senior linebacker Vint Wortham was credited 14 total tackles to lead the Bulldogs' defense. 7 of those takedowns were solo. Classmate Jager Hansen joined him in the double figures with 10 tackles, 7 of the solo variety. Senior Reese Kahin had another big game, registering 8 tackles, while Pearson, junior Colt Stenson, and senior Evan McEwen each got in on 6. Senior Brady Doyle joined Gray in 5 tackles. Lee had 4, and junior Cody Kajerzan and Botch each had 3. Gray and Bach intercepted passes as Bach returned his pick nearly the length of the field for a touchdown, but his return was called back by a penalty. Junior Tegan Duffy averaged 33 yards on 4 punts. He also performed well on kickoff duty for the Bulldogs. Butte High will be on the road again next week to take on Helena High. The Bulldogs will return home October 9th to take on Flathead. And fresh off a week off of Butte Central football, their team will jump into Southwestern A play Friday in Corvallis. Kickoff against the Blue Devils is set for 7 p.m. The last time out, the Maroons rolled to a 54-0 win over Ronan September 11th on Montana Tech's Bob Green Field. The win capped a homecoming week that saw Butte Central unveil its new mascot, a wolf named Shamrock. Central was 1-2, but just an inch or two from 2-1 after their September 4th double overtime loss at Hardin. Corvallis is also 1-2, and coming off an off week, the Blue Devils opened with a 29-14 loss at Polson. After a 36-21 home win over Big Fork, Corvallis fell 31-0 September 11th at Whitefish. Senior Aiden Spencer leads the Corvallis offense. He is averaging 6.4 yards per carry, racking up 216 yards and 4 touchdowns through 3 games. The Blue Devils are averaging just 92 passing yards per game. Junior quarterback Branson Bursoft is completing 54% of his passes. He's tossed 2 touchdowns and was picked off once. Junior Aiden Emerson leads Corvallis with 3 sacks through 3 games. Sophomore quarterback Noah Sutton is coming off a record-breaking performance for the Maroons. He tossed 6 touchdown passes in the win over Ronan. He threw 3 touchdowns to senior Gigi Fantini, 1 to sophomore Henley Mancini, and 1 to his brother, senior Joshua Sutton. Fantini also busted loose for a 60-yard touchdown run, and freshman Brady Armstrong added 5 yards touchdown scramper. The big offensive performance came behind offensive linemen Jack Nyland, Bobby McCarthy, Grady Boyer, Hayden Solomon, and Gunnar Goo O'Brien. They got some help from tight ends Palmer Kellicott and Berkeley Lakala. Nyland, McCarthy, O'Brien, and Lakala are seniors. Kellicott, who handles kicking duties, is a junior, and Salmerson and Boyer are sophomores. Both of Butte Central players play both ways, and many of those names led Butte Central's shutout performance. The Maroons will be back on the road next week, taking on Stevensville in the Southern A game. Butte Central's next home game is October 9th against Frenchtown. The Ross J. Richardson Memorial Gymnasium will set the scene later on today as Butte High volleyball team plays host to Helena Capital in a 7 p.m. Western AA match. Butte High will head to Helena on Saturday to take on Helena High. The Bulldogs are 2-5 overall and 1-3 in Western AA play after Saturday's 4-set home loss to Missoula Sentinel. Butte won the opener 25-22, but Sentinel battled back to win the next 3 sets 25-23, 25-17, and 25-17. Senior Cadence Graham paced the Bulldog attack with 11 kills in that last loss. Classmate Allie Becker added 8 kills, while junior Stella Callahan and sophomore Ellie Graham, each spiked 4, and senior Britton Kilma hit 3. Callahan also served 4 aces in that match. Becker and Ellie Graham served 2. Senior Ellie Yates, Cadence Graham, Ellie Graham, and Becker also reached double figures in digs. Callahan dug 9. The Bulldogs will be back at home next Tuesday to take on Missoula Hellgate. They will play host to Great Falls Russell 2 nights later. And on to the national side of the sports scene as the Toronto Blue Jays first baseman Vladimir Guerrero Jr. is standing by comments he made during a recent interview regarding his performance this season after signing a 14-year, $500 million contract last year. In an interview with Spanish-language reporter Veronica Batista, Guerrero was asked about his struggles in the wake of the 14-year, $500 million extension he signed back in April 2025. That deal goes from 2026 to 2039. Guerrero told Batista that he was being paid for what he had done in the past, not what he was going to do in the future. The comments received backlash from fans. Asked about those comments after the Blue Jays, the reigning American League champions were eliminated from playoff contention on Wednesday. Well, Guerrero just stood by any comments. And Guerrero is having one of his worst seasons at the plate, hitting 263 with 9 home runs and 56 RBIs in 142 games. And we do have NFL football for Thursday Night Football being played tonight. Atlanta goes to Green Bay, and that game kicks off at 5:30 with the pregame show. All right here, KBOW 550 AM, 101.5 FM, a service of the Sportsman of the Air. 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Let's go ahead now and check in with staff meteorologist Jeff Womack as he explains what's happening with our weather. And that will be a service from Jackie and the crew of the Legion Oasis.
6: Well, you ready for some more warmth? We have got it for you. We'll be about to 10 to 15 degrees above average here across southwestern Montana. It's all ahead of a cold front that's going to be bearing down on us tomorrow, and strong enough winds that it could be a danger to us as far as fire weather is concerned going into Friday afternoon. Now, we've got a southwesterly push the next couple of days ahead of that front, and that's what's going to be pushing our numbers for a warm end to the week. By Friday evening, some moisture enters, but it stays over the northwestern half of the state. Then that cold front quickly dives down, and it's going to knock those numbers down about 15 degrees, so we'll be right about average headed into the weekend. Cooler temperatures as we get into Sunday. Now it's looking like a little bit better chance of maybe at least some spotty shower activity as we head into Monday now. Surface feature off to the south of us along that front tries to spin some moisture back our way, enough to fuel maybe some late in the day storms now here as we get into Sunday. And then into Monday, a couple of scattered showers. But all in all, I think the weekend remains fairly dry. We get into next week, we got another dry pattern headed our way, although not as warm as a couple of little clipper-like systems come in quickly and keep our temperatures seasonable, but we will remain dry for most of next week. We'll check out all of our forecast details. I got those for you next.
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6: Anaconda, numbers close to 80 today, 47 overnight tonight, and then we'll be close to 80 again to finish out the week on Friday. Partly cloudy into Saturday now, and 64, mostly cloudy on Sunday now. And as we push the clouds in here, chances some showers late Sunday into early Monday time frame. And then on Monday, partly cloudy skies by the afternoon, 61. Tuesday and Wednesday, we've got low and mid-60s around here. And then for Deer Lodge today, we'll be at 80, 49 overnight tonight. Winds picking up ahead of that cold front. In fact, wind gusts tomorrow up to about 35 miles per hour at times. We go into Saturday and Sunday with low 60s, and then going into a Monday with mostly sunny skies and low 60s. Tuesday, Wednesday, low and mid-60s around here. And then for Whitehall today, we'll be at 80, 47 overnight tonight, low 80s again on Friday. When that cold front sweeps in, it'll knock our numbers down to 70 under a mostly sunny sky for Sunday. And then Saturday, mostly sunny on Sunday with a high of 67. But then by Sunday night, we'll have some rain press in and some rain to start us off Monday morning. 63 and partly sunny, though, by the afternoon. And then for Tuesday, mostly sunny and 66. Here in the Binding City, 75 today, 47 overnight tonight. Windy tomorrow. We're in the upper 70s once again. That cold front sweeps through and knocks our numbers down to 38 in the morning. On Saturday, partly cloudy by the afternoon, 64. Increasing clouds on Sunday. We're in the mid-60s. Our best chance of rain Sunday night into Monday morning. And then for Monday, high temperatures in the upper 50s. Now, for Tuesday and Wednesday, we should be in the low 60s with more sunshine. I'm meteorologist Jeff Womack. That's the KVOW Copper 94 weather.
0: And thanks, Jeff. Currently outside the mining city, we do have some clouds in the sky. Mostly clear, though, with a temperature of 44 degrees. 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
0: With the information you need, I'm Keith Valentine. The News This Hour is a service of Mead Lumber. The state-run lottery has for nearly 2 years refused to disclose details on how it went about negotiations with its lottery vendor, even when the Lottery Citizen Commission openly suspected something dubious was underway, and after lawmakers hauled the lottery director into a committee hearing last year to have a demand of the explanation of the negotiation. The Montana Standard does report that the streak continued through last week when the Legislature Audit Division revealed Montana Lottery Director Bob Brown declined to allow auditors access to his emails related to those negotiations. The department that oversees the state lottery and Governor Greg Gianforte's office are also mentioned in a recent audit report as blocking auditors from assessing information related to the contract discussions. Intralot, a Greek-based company that held the incumbent contract, ultimately secured another 7-year deal with the Montana Lottery last year. Under the contract, Intralot runs the agency's most public-facing games like Montana Millionaire and Montana Sports Bet. But the state lottery only inked the deal after navigating intense blowback for putting up the competition of the competitive bidding process to explore options directly with its largest vendor. A tribal judge has affirmed the traditional leadership for the Northern Cheyenne tribe erred in declaring most of the tribe's legislature removed last year. Tuesday's decision is the latest development on the Northern Cheyenne Indian Reservation that has pitted the tribe's president against council members. The information concluded the declarations from the chiefs, recognized as part of the tribe's traditional and spiritual leaders, were not beyond the scrutiny of the tribal court when those declarations directly impacted the Northern Cheyenne constitutional government. As such, according to court documents, the court found the chiefs' declaration that ousted sitting tribal council members and the subsequent election to replace them as invalid. The Montana Standard did report that nearly a year later, after further removals, accusations of embezzlement, criminal charges filed only to be dismissed, and costly financial audits, a Northern Cheyenne tribal judge ruled that declaration unconstitutional. The decision obstinately restored the 8 ousted council members to their positions, but chiefs and replacement council members appealed it. If you wanted to afford a 2-bedroom place in Ravalli County while working a minimum wage, well, you would have to have consistently put up 101 hour week. The fair market rent sat at around $1,400, and at least that's according to Montana Budget and Policy Center data presented to Ravalli County Commissioners Tuesday morning. That the data was presented by Stacy Omhey and other representatives of the Bitterroot Affordable Housing Coalition, who offered an inside look at the struggles facing community members in the Bitterroot every day. KPAX did report the count found 88 people in Hamilton were unhoused, comparable to the much larger city of Butte, which had 85 individuals counted. Of those 88, 49% were community members who had lived in the county for more than 5 years. Hay noted that this only reflects individuals they were able to find, and there are likely more. KBOW Newstime, 840.
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0: The Montana Department of Transportation wants to improve wildlife crossings along U.S. Highway 89 near Dome Mountain in Park County. The state announced on Monday it was launching a feasibility study in wildlife fencing and 2 different wildlife overpasses along the highway. The Daily Montana reports that wildlife overpasses have been used in Montana, with one example being on Highway 93 entering the Flathead Indian Reservation. Montana has recently been focused on the issue, and Governor Greg Gianforte signed 2 bills at the site of a recently completed Montana Department of Transportation project last summer that created a program for wildlife crossing and a mechanism to fund it. With the information you need, I'm Keith Valentine here now, up to date on your hometown station, KBOW. The news this hour, a service of Mead Lumber. 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

0: 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So, you know, let's talk about alarm clocks, because when the alarm goes off, the snooze button is right there as you just push it, or you might even have the voice command that says, you know, hey, stop, turn it off, give me 5 more minutes, give me 10 more minutes, give me 15. Anyway, I was talking to a friend that has 9 alarms set. The first one is to get her going. Like, okay, it's prepared to get me going. The second one is like, okay, we're closer to you waking up. The third one, the fourth one, the fifth one, the sixth one, the seventh one, the eighth one, and then the ninth one. And then she's like, even after the ninth one, I still hit the snooze button. And I told her, you know what you need to do? Is you need to move your alarm situation, however it is, just away from the bed and just be able to get up and turn it off. And that way, you're up.
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1: From ABC News, I'm Sherry Preston. The legal battle in Washington over White House access continues. A federal judge overnight issued a temporary restraining order ordering the West Wing to restore access to the White House to CNN, Politico, and MS Now. Only when reporters from those outlets tried to get in this morning, they were still banned. Now the judge in the case has ordered the government to respond to his ruling by 12:30 Eastern time this afternoon. At the White House, Chinese leader Xi Jinping, during his state visit, says China will send two pandas to the Atlanta Zoo, calling them an envoy of friendship. On Capitol Hill, several members of the Senate Armed Services Committee say they are concerned by a letter stating eight service members on the USS Abraham Lincoln tried to take their own lives during their recent record-long deployment.
2: In a letter to Congress, the acting Secretary of the Navy confirms that eight sailors attached to the USS Lincoln Carrier Strike Group attempted suicide since the beginning of their long deployment tied to the Iran War. A Navy official says that's consistent with lengthy deployments. The letter was sent to Senator Kirsten Gillibrand and first obtained by CNN.
1: That's ABC's Jay O'Brien. We've learned of the first case of an AI model hacking a government website. Here's ABC's Elizabeth Schulze.
3: An alarming revelation from Australia's Prime Minister.
4: I want to update Australians on an incident in which an artificial intelligence agent has infiltrated an Australian government website.
3: The incident occurred in June when a rogue OpenAI agent hacked into the site, gaining unauthorized access to public and non-public files.
4: This situation is obviously unacceptable.
1: Millions bracing for the impact of a nor'easter.
5: All along the East Coast for hundreds of miles, we're seeing these massive waves up to 12 feet in some places, and they're as high as 20 feet offshore.
1: This coastal threat stretches from North Carolina's Outer Banks up to New England, raising major concerns about flooding and beach erosion. It's ABC's Whit Johnson. This is ABC News.
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1: An 11-year-old girl in Oklahoma is accused of shooting and killing her own 15-year-old brother.
8: Court documents suggest that the girl was embarrassed by her brother's physical and mental disabilities and jealous of the attention he received from their parents. Now that she's admitted to killing her brother,
9: she can be held up until she's 19 years of age,
8: says legal observer Ed Blau.
9: She will likely be in custody for a decent portion of the rehabilitation process.
8: A process undertaken in the juvenile rather than the adult legal system. Jim Ryan, ABC News.
1: An FDA advisory panel approving a new blood test to detect multiple kinds of cancer.
10: One test patient says though she had no symptoms, the blood test detected her pancreatic cancer. Further tests then revealed a tumor.
11: If it weren't for the Galleri test, in a year or two, wouldn't be able to say what I'm saying right now. Early detection is the only answer.
10: Doctors say this test could warn patients of the potential presence of cancers that would otherwise be hard to detect, like stomach and colorectal cancers.
1: ABC's Andrea Fuji. The test is designed to be used in conjunction with other medical tests. Fall colors are expected to be especially bright this year in the Northeast.
12: I mean, if we're going to make it a fall football analogy, definitely a season that's going to make the playoffs, maybe having a deep run. It's going to be a really nice year.
1: Foliage forecaster Jim Salgi, the last 2 years brought conditions made the trees in places like Vermont and New Hampshire rather dull because it was a drought. I'm Sherry Preston, ABC News.
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16: And taking a look at your weather forecast for today, as we're going to see the sunny skies, high is 75, and those winds, they could be gusting around 20 miles per hour. Tonight, we do have mostly clear skies with a low around 48, with winds still gusting around 18 miles per hour. And for your Friday, more sunny skies with a high around 76 degrees. Currently outside the mining city, we do have mostly clear skies, and we are sitting with a temperature of 48 degrees. 48 degrees also in Vilsburg and in Melrose, 52 degrees in Helena and Deer Lodge, 51 degrees in Basin, 50 degrees in Three Forks, 44 degrees in Wise River, 51 degrees in Dillon, 49 degrees in Melrose, and 55 degrees in Anaconda. And that's your weather forecast right here on your hometown station, KBOW. On to the classics during the classic hour. 1979 was the year. His name, Gary Stewart, with One More.

I ran into an old friend of mine the other day. We hadn't seen each other for quite a while. What he had to say to me hit me pretty hard, 'cause I think a lot of folks get started this way.

0: 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Mr. John Williams and Rake and Ramblin' Man. 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

0: 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Miss Terry Gibbs and Somebody's Knockin'. When you and I do return, gonna take on back to the year 1934.
1: Every day, courts make decisions that shape the lives of Montana families. From child custody to employment and property disputes, politics has no place in that. That's why we need CI-132. It requires that judicial elections remain nonpartisan, because there's no Republican or Democrat way to decide those cases, just the law. Unfortunately, politicians recently passed a new law letting political parties contribute nearly $90,000 to Montana judges. Money runs politics. It shouldn't run our courts. That's why 132 is backed by 9 retired members of the Montana Supreme Court and dozens of retired district court judges and sheriffs, because they know firsthand that judges should be elected based on their record and qualifications, not politics. Vote yes on 132. Paid for by Montanans for Nonpartisan Courts. Kellen Alger, Treasurer, P.O. Box 87, Helena, Montana, 59624.
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1: With the information you need, I'm Keith Valentine. The news this hour is a service of Hoyle Jewelry. The toxic water of the Berkeley Pit is finally being pumped once again after emergency force officials at Montana Resources to shut down pumping for 7 months while they relocated the important infrastructure. In late January, officials monitoring the pit noticed instability in the pit wall where the ramp leads down to the pit's original pump station. KXLF did report that they were feared of the wall of collapsing would cut off the access to the pump station. Officials did shut down the pump and moved it to a location on the opposite side of the pit. Since 2019, MR has been pumping water out of the pit to prevent the water level from rising and treats the pumped water to be used in the plant and some of it. It puts back into the Blacktail Creek. The Berkeley Pit holds just under 50 billion gallons of water. The pump normally pumps 3 million gallons of water a day from the pit, but right now they're pumping 6 million gallons of water per day so they can bring the pit back down another 5 feet. The city of Columbia Falls has removed one of its 3 municipal water wells from normal service after recent laboratory testing detected forever chemicals in the water supply. The detection was identified through the EPA's 5th Unregulated Containment Monitoring Rule. The monitoring is part of a nationwide effort to collect information about the occurrence of PFAS in drinking water supplies. The city said it was not initiated in response to a suspected contamination incident in the Columbia Falls water system. The EPA testing found forever chemicals known as PFAS during sample testing in both June and September above the EPA's allowable level. PFAS are a group of manufactured chemicals that have been used in industrial and consumer products for decades and have been linked to health concerns such as cancer and developmental issues. The city has removed the affected well from normal operation. The well will not be used as part of routine water production and will be reserved for emergency use. KPAX did report that city officials said PFOA was not detected in the city's 2 other water wells, which means residents can continue using city water for drinking, cooking, bathing, and other normal household purposes. The affected well is the city's oldest municipal well and is located on a former industrial sawmill property south of Highway 2. City officials said the source of the forever chemicals have not been determined at this time. City officials said they will continue to conduct additional sampling and review information with state regulators as they work on long-term options for the removed well. The Missoula Public Library is considering closing the main library on Sundays, closing Monday evening at 6 p.m. instead of 8 p.m., and closing the Frenchtown branch altogether in the midst of a $400,000 budget deficit. The library's director, Slatman Lee, says she expects those cuts to save the library about $200,000 over the next year. Lee says tax revenue was lower than expected and funding has remained stagnant since a $995,000 mill levy passed in 2006. The wind down of hours at the main location would not create immediate savings because staffing would remain unchanged. Instead, the goal would be to reduce staffing over time, and if the deficit did remain unresolved, layoffs may have to be considered. The library also plans to give employees a voluntary option of reducing their hours from 40 to 32 hours per week. Benefits would remain the same, but retirement contributions would decline. The library hopes to get a mill levy on the 2028 ballot to address funding gaps, with community outreach expected to begin in January of 2027. The board will consider the proposal at their next meeting on October 28th. KBOW News Time, 9:34.

It's National Forensic Science Week, a chance to highlight the science and technology behind criminal investigations. At the Montana Crime Lab in Missoula, forensic toxicologists test blood and urine for drugs and alcohol. NBC Montana did report the toxicology lab also works closely with the chemical analyst section, sharing information, methods, and standards to help identify what's in evidence. Forensic toxicologist Delaney Peterson said that work can become part of the investigation, ranging from DUIs to homicides, but figuring out exactly what is in a sample isn't always simple. The lab uses a QTOF, an instrument that gives toxicologists another way to look for drugs, including ones they may not have been looking for specifically. New drugs can be created by making small changes to existing compounds, which can make them harder to find with a standard test. The technology does not help with the lab that they're looking for today. The QTOF also stores the data from those tests, as that means when a new drug is identified, toxicologists may be able to go back through existing data and find it in cases they've already tested without rerunning the sample. Taking a look at your weather forecast for today, as we're going to see the sunny skies and a high of 75, and those winds, they could be gusting around 20 miles per hour. Tonight, mostly clear skies with a low around 48 is to be expected, with winds still gusting around 18 miles per hour. And for your Friday, we're looking at more sunny skies with a high around 76 degrees. Currently outside the mining city, we do have mostly clear skies with a few clouds. 52 degrees is our current temperature, 51 degrees in Wise River, 54 degrees in Phillipsburg and in Three Forks, 55 degrees in Dillon, Helena, and in Basin, 59 degrees in Anaconda, 53 degrees in Melrose, 57 degrees in Deer Lodge, and 61 degrees in Boulder. 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

0: 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Mr. Marty Robbins with That Devil Woman. When you and I do return, going to take on back to the year 1970.
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0: KBOW, your hometown classic hour, Mr. Joe Stampley and the Whiskey Chasin' from the year 1981. 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

football, 5:30 p.m. as Atlanta heads on down to Green Bay, Wisconsin, as they take on the Packers. 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You have a terrific rest of your Thursday, and I'll talk to you again in the morning. Before I take off on out of here, though, 1962 was the year. Her name, Miss Patsy Cline, and Crazy.

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1: I'm Michelle Franzen. At the White House, President Trump greeted China's President Xi Jinping before meeting behind closed doors. President Trump says he and Xi share a truly great friendship. The state visit, drawing bipartisan criticism with China's support of Iran, ABC's Karen Travers is outside the White House.
2: China is Iran's top trading partner. China is the largest buyer of Iranian oil. And we're also hearing from lawmakers who say that China has been supplying intelligence, satellite imagery to Iran that has led to the deaths of American soldiers. So these are all big issues that will be discussed. The president said yesterday he will be talking about the war with Iran with China's President Xi, but they have a long list of things on this agenda. Artificial intelligence and potential cooperation there, even as the president has acknowledged this is a real competition right now.
1: Tonight, the White House holds a state dinner in honor of China's leader. The judge overnight ordering three media outlets access to the White House again be restored immediately after the president banned them. But this morning, the outlets were still blocked. The judge, in an emergency filing, says the White House has until 12:30 Eastern to explain why it's not complied with that order. In New York City, Israel's Prime Minister Benjamin Netanyahu has arrived ahead of his speech at the UN General Assembly. Security heightened as demonstrations are planned.
3: Protesters are gathering ahead of Israeli Prime Minister Benjamin Netanyahu's speech at the UN today. Netanyahu is promising to defend Israel, adding there will be surprises in his speech.
1: ABC's Hannah Batah. An FDA advisory panel endorsing a blood test that can be used to screen for signs of dozens of types of cancers. Experts say that test, though, cannot diagnose specific cancers.
4: The test is already available by prescription for people 50 and older. FDA approval could mean easier access and insurance reimbursement.
1: ABC's Andrea Fujii. It's called the Gallery Test, made by Grail Inc. 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
1: Diesel prices still on the rise at $6.52 per gallon, according to Gas Buddy. Markets are taking a tumble so far today. The weekly jobless claims for now holding.
9: Weekly unemployment claims are seen as an indicator of layoff activity, and after hitting a 2026 high of 225,000 in June, they've been on a long-term decline. 2 weeks ago, the number dropped back below 200,000 filings. Last week, it fell again to 197,000.
1: ABC's Jim Ryan. New York is suing Polymarket. Attorney General Letitia James said in the suit that the Polymarket operates as an illegal gambling operation and they want it to pay fines and forfeit money. Windy, rainy weather changing the start times for the Cubs-Red Sox games in Boston this week. ABC News meteorologist Samara Theodore has a little bit more on the timing for this weekend developing nor'easter.
10: Parts of the Delmarva Peninsula into Delaware and southern Maryland seeing some rain. Boston just getting their first touches of heavy rain Friday night. And then we start to see this storm system really rev up and push farther north towards New England. And so New England is going to take the brunt of this storm.
1: In a separate storm, portions of New Mexico have been getting drenched with another round of flash floods. NASCAR legend Darrell Waltrip taking a break from the public eye. According to a statement from his family, Waltrip is suffering from frontotemporal dementia that they believe was caused by CTE. Michelle Franz in ABC News.
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14: And there was our ABC News here on our Thursday. Thanks for tuning in here on KBOW as we are headed right on into this Thursday. Let's take a look at the weather forecast. Absolutely gorgeous. Sunny skies and high of 75. Wind gusts as high as 20 miles an hour. Thursday sees clear skies with low right around 48. And wind gusts once again around 20 miles an hour. Friday sunny with a high of 76, and Saturday sunny with a high of 64. Wind gusts as high as 20 miles an hour. Currently in Butte, 56 degrees and sunny, 56 degrees as well in Melrose and Dillon, 57 degrees in Three Forks, 58 degrees in Basin. Now some Taylor Swift for you. It's I Knew It, I Knew You, as we're back to the music.

0: 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You're listening to Utes Hometown Station, KBOW. That's a little throwback there. 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

0: Morgan Wallen, and I'm the problem. You're listening to Hometown Station. Problem that you're not having tonight is if you're going through football withdrawals. Well, guess what? Football is back with the NFL as the Falcons try to win their first game of the year. Ticket on the Green Bay Packers from Lambeau. 5:30 coverage, 6:15 start right here on your Hometown Station. 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
0: 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Cannot think of a better way to get through than with all of you. Thanks for tuning in here on KBOW. Booms is up next. Montana News at the bottom of the hour.

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1: Well, good morning with the information that you need at 10:30. I am Morgan Griffin. News is ours, being brought to you as service by Hoyle Fine Jewelry. A student was hit by a car on Thursday morning outside of Will James Middle School on Grand Avenue in Billings. KTVQ reports the school officials emailed families about the incident. Information that you need at 10:30. I am Morgan Griffin. News is ours, being brought to you as service by Hoyle Fine Jewelry. A student was hit by a car on Thursday morning outside of Will James Middle School on Grand Avenue in Billings. KTVQ reports the school officials emailed families about the incident, which they said happened at the intersection of Grand and Reburg. According to school officials, the student was transported from the scene by ambulance. Counseling support will be available for students who witnessed the accident. Multiple lanes of Grand Avenue are blocked while the police investigate. A newly seated member of the Montana Public Service Commission is free to participate in Northwestern Energy and Black Hills Corp merger decision despite not being present at the hearing about it. That's according to a unanimous vote this week by the PSC. But the question about whether Commissioner Kirk Bushman can vote on the $15.4 billion merger is still pending in Lewis and Clark County District Court. The issue arose because Bushman recently stepped into office of the PSC after Commissioner Brad Mulner was suspended. Mulner participated in the hearing in May on the proposed merger, but Bushman did not. The decision will have implications for Montana ratepayers, and lawyer Monica Trunell argues that people making decisions on the merger should be the same ones who hear direct evidence about it. In the filing with the PSC, Trunell argued that either Mulner needed to participate in the merger decision since he attended all 4 days of the hearing, or the parties involved in the case needed a chance to present evidence to Bushman. In a unanimous decision on Tuesday, the PSC disagreed with Trunell's argument and said that Bushman will not be excluded from the merger's vote. Montana's U.S. Senate race might be considered by pollsters and pundits to be a safe bet for Republican nominee Kurt Almy, but it's not such a foregone conclusion. The recent advertisement critical of the GOP candidate did not concern the National Party. National Republican Senatorial Committee, GOP organization that supports candidates running for upper chamber, sent a cease and desist letter last week to Montana television stations demanding that they pull an ad attacking Almy's record as U.S. attorney. Specifically, the ad alleges that Almy refused to prosecute a majority of sex crime cases that crossed his desk.

the NRSC Deputy General Counsel, Andrew Pardew, disputed the ad's claim in a September 17th letter to station managers, calling them false and misleading, and demanding the channels pull the commercial from the airwaves or risk litigation. Channels are obligated to run ads paid for by candidates without censorship, and when it comes to those funded by third parties, such as political action committees, stations can choose whether or not to run them. The stations rejected the NRSC request and will continue to run the ad, according to emails reviewed by the Montana State News Bureau. KBOW Newstime is 10:33.

For decades, the Lussie family has cared for the historic Washout Theater in downtown Anacondam. Near the 1,000-seat Art Deco Palace that shows new movies nightly. Through the good times and the bad, the Lussie calls a testament to the golden age of cinema and was built around the same time as the Radio City Music Hall. With acoustics and architecture built for Broadway and cinema, it remained open. NBC Montana reports that 2026 marks their 90th anniversary, and thanks to the help of grants and thousands of hours of work from a Dylan artist, their iconic neon marquee has been restored to the former glory. And come this evening, a block in front of Washout will be shut down to vehicle traffic and following the free screening with the Texas Rangers at 7 p.m., the rehabilitated marquee featuring over 200 pieces of glass will be lit up for the first time. One fun note about the Texas Rangers, which is the first film screened at the Washout all the way back in September 24th of 1936. Legendary actress Gene Parker was born in nearby Deer Lodge and visited the theater on several occasions. Let's take a look at our weather forecast. Today, we do see sunny skies and high of 75, wind gusts around 20 miles an hour. This evening, clear skies with low 48, wind gusts around 20. Friday, sunny with high of 76, and Saturday, sunny and high of 64, wind gusts around 20 miles an hour. Currently in Butte, 58 degrees and sunny, 58 degrees as well in Wise River, 60 degrees in Phillipsburg, Helena, 63 in Deer Lodge and Anaconda, 66 degrees in Boulder. The information that you need at 10:35. I'm Morgan Griffin. 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

0: Carrie Underwood, and Before He Cheats, you're listening to your hometown station, KBOW, as we're headed through this 10 o'clock hour. Beautiful day out there, 57 degrees, non-cloud in the sky, and supposed to all get up into the mid-70s as it has been a warm start to our autumnal season. Always fun to see, and hey, we're getting close to spooky season, which I know all of us are excited here on KBOW. I know they have a couple more murder ballots I'll be pulling out during October. You're listening to KBOW Community Engagement and Zach Top coming up. Fall is finally here. The air is crisp, the leaves are changing, and Friday night lights are burning bright. When the autumn chill sets in, there's only one way to fuel up. Head to Pork Chop John's. They're serving up the original beef tradition since 1924. A perfectly breaded golden fried pork chop tucked into a soft bun with mustard, pickles, and onions. 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
1: Even a broken smile can be straightened, restored, and renewed at Montana Oral Surgery in Butte. 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
0: Something a little bit different here for our community engagement for this week. This week, we are going to recommend that you sign up to make sure that you are being able to vote and cast your general election ballot there on November 3rd. Of course, it is a midterm year, so that means that no president up, but that does mean that we still have some important elections, including Western Montana U.S. representatives. The Montana Senate seat is open for the first time in years. That is also available here. And then, of course, a lot of things on the local level, including if we want to have a city county manager or reduce the number of county commissioners. All available and all up for you to decide. Just make sure that you vote. There has been our community engagement for this week, brought to you as serviced by Montana Oral Surgery here on KBOW.

0: Well, it's good to see some new blood here in country music breaking through between him and Vince Mason and others, including Tucker Webmore, who we will be hearing next. A lot of new names and faces here in country music. Like I said, we're going to be hearing Mr. Tucker Webmore up next on your hometown station.
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1: Max Brown and Better Me for You. 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Get ready for Club Calendar and the Montana News at the bottom of the hour. Thanks for tuning in here on your Thursday. Reminder that we do have Thursday night football tonight. Packers at Lambeau with the Falcons coming into town trying to get their first win of the season. Michael Penix Jr., who is my favorite quarterback out of the University of Washington, is going to be making his debut tonight as well. 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
1: Well, good morning with the information that you need at 11:30. I'm Morgan Griffin. News This Hour is being brought to you as a service by Monteriors. A student was hit by a car on this morning outside of Will James Middle School on Grand Avenue in Billings. KTVQ reports that school officials emailed families about the incident, which they said happened at the intersection of Grand and Reburg. According to school officials, the student was transported from the scene by ambulance, and counseling support will be available for students who witnessed the accident. Multiple lanes of Grand Avenue are blocked while police investigate. A newly seated member of the Montana Public Service Commission is free to participate in the Northwestern Energy and Black Hills Corp merger decision despite not being present at the hearing about it. That's according to a unanimous vote this week by the PSC. But the question about whether Commissioner Kirk Bushman can vote on the $15.4 billion merger is still pending in Lewis and Clark County District Court. The issue arose because Bushman recently stepped into the office PSC after Commissioner Brad Mulner was suspended. Mulner participated in the hearing in May on the proposed merger, but Bushman did not. The decision will have implications for the Montana ratepayers, and lawyer Monica Trunell argues people making decisions on the merger should be the same ones who hear direct evidence about it. In the filing with the PSC, Trunell argued that either Mulner needed to participate in the merger decision since he attended all 4 days of the hearing, or the parties involved in the case needed a chance to present evidence to Bushman. Unanimous decision on Tuesday. The PSC disagreed with Trunell's argument and said that Bushman will not be excluded from the merger vote. Montana's U.S. Senate race might be considered by pollsters and pundits to be a safe bet for Republican nominee Kurt Almy, but it's not a foregone conclusion that a recent advertisement critical of the GOP candidate did not concern the National Party. National Republican Senatorial Committee, the GOP organization that supports candidates running for the upper chamber, sent a cease and desist letter last week to the Montana television stations demanding that they pull an ad attacking Almy's record as U.S. attorney. Specifically, the ad alleges that Almy refused to prosecute a majority of sex crime cases that crossed his desk. NRSC Deputy General Counsel Andrew Pardue disputed the ad's claims in a September 7th letter to station managers, calling them false and misleading, and demanding that channels pull the commercial from the airways or risk litigation. Channels are obligated to run ads paid for by candidates without censorship, but when it comes to those funded by third parties, such as the Political Action Committee, stations can choose whether or not to run them. Stations rejected the NRSC request and will continue to run the ad, according to emails reviewed by the Montana State News Bureau. KBOW News Time is 11:33.
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1: For decades, the Luzzi family has cared for the historic Washout Theater in downtown Anaconda, nearly 1,000-seat Art Deco palace that shows new movies nightly. Through good times and bad, the theater, which Leslie calls a testament to the golden age of cinema. It was built around the same time as Radio City Music Hall, with acoustics and architecture built for Broadway and cinema remained open. NBC Montana reports that 2026 marks their 90th anniversary. Thanks to the help of grants and thousands of hours of work from a Dylan artist, their iconic neon marquee has been restored to its former glory. Come Thursday evening, block in front of the Washout will be shut down to vehicle traffic following the free screening of the Texas Rangers at 7 p.m. The rehabilitated marquee, featuring over 200 pieces of glass, will be lit up for the very first time. In one fun note about the movie, Texas Rangers, it was the first film screened at the Washout all the way back on this date in 1936. Legendary actress Jean Parker was born in nearby Deer Lodge and visited the theater on several occasions. Let's take a look at our weather forecast. Today, sunny skies and high of 75, wind gets around 20 miles an hour. This evening, clear skies with low of 48. Friday, sunny and high of 76, wind gets around 30. Saturday, sunny with a high of 64. Currently here in Butte, we are at 65 degrees and sunny. 65 degrees as well in Helena, 69 in Anaconda and Deer Lodge. With the information that you need, 1135, I'm Morgan Griffin. News This Hour has been brought to you out of service by Monteriors. You are now up to date on Butte's Hometown Station, KBOW.

0: John Party does love his boot songs. Dirt on My Boots on KBOW. 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
0: 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Silverboat Chapter of the Daughter of the American Republic is hosting an exhibit this month at the courthouse all the way through October the 2nd. 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You can be viewed at the courthouse Monday through Friday, 8 a.m. to 5 p.m. We hope you join the movement to make a difference at the annual Walk to End Alzheimer's event. 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Christmas is coming early to Anaconda. Join the Acacia Lodge Number 33 for the Christmas for Kids fundraiser on Saturday, October the 10th. The event kicks off at 1 p.m. and will feature both live and silent auctions. All funds raised will go to help support the children of Anaconda during the holiday season. 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Support the Butte Literacy Program by participating in their fall fundraiser, Adult Spelling Bee. Teams of three will compete for a chance to win the grand prize. The event will be held Saturday, October 10th at the Elks Lodge. The game will start at 6 p.m. The evening will also feature a silent auction and a 50-50 raffle. For more info, reach out to the Butte Literacy at gmail.com. It's been the club calendar for today on KBOW here on our Thursday. 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Nelson Jackson Dean, and here's Evan Sabetzi.

0: Your old lady phone keys. Well, most poorly you. Thanks for tuning in on KBOW. Got a little Billy Currington as we are continuing towards our lunchtime hour, where we will have our staff meteorologist meet us on the other side. And hey, that afternoon, getting closer and closer to football. 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
1: From ABC News, I'm Michelle Franzen. China's leader at the White House for a state visit. President Trump greeting President Xi and now meeting behind closed doors. Here's ABC's Karen Travers.
2: There's a lot of pageantry, a lot of talk about mutual respect and strong friendship. That's what we heard from the president when he was standing with President Xi. But there's a lot of pressure on the president right now from lawmakers, including Republicans, to put more pressure on China when it comes to big global issues, including the war with Iran. China is Iran's top trading partner. China is the largest buyer of Iranian oil. And we're also hearing from lawmakers who say that China has been supplying intelligence, satellite imagery to Iran that has led to the deaths of American soldiers.
1: The freedom of the press tested during the state visit by China's leader after a federal judge ruled three media outlets banned by President Trump last week should have their full access reinstated. Journalists impacted reported that they still had not been granted access as early as this morning. The judge then ordering the Trump administration a 12:30 deadline to explain why the White House had not complied with the order. Media outlets CNN, Politico, and MS Now later reporting some members were starting to regain access. ABC's Mary Bruce says the judge's ruling is temporary.
3: This morning, a lawyer for the three media organizations calling this a, quote, strong ruling vindicating freedom of the press, due process, and the rule of law. This move is just temporary, however, allowing them to regain access while litigation proceeds.
1: Pro-Palestinian demonstrations taking place in New York City today. That ahead of Israeli Prime Minister Benjamin Netanyahu's speech at the UN General Assembly. Netanyahu telling reporters earlier he will defend the Israeli military operations in Gaza and the region. An FDA advisory panel has endorsed a blood test that can be used to screen for signs of dozens of types of cancer. The Galleri test also cannot detect specific cancers. You're listening to ABC News.
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1: In Northern California, prosecutors say their investigation now widening after a San Jose man allegedly confessed to two murders.
6: Investigators believe there could be more victims after a man flagged down a San Jose police officer last weekend and allegedly admitted to killing two people. One they believe he knew and the other was random. The bodies were found along a river. The victims are believed to have been homeless. Santa Clara County's district attorney saying,
7: I've never seen a case like this where there's just no apparent motive, where someone just has this compulsion to kill.
6: The suspect was due in court this week, but refused to be moved from jail to the courtroom. Alex Stone, ABC News.
1: Fall is here, and leaf peeping experts say across the Northeast, the colors are expected to be vivid due to more moisture this year. ABC's Will Reeve is in New Hampshire ahead of a busy tourist season.
8: With peak foliage here in New England still a few weeks away, enthusiasm is already reaching a fever pitch.
9: I'm taking people to see cover bridges, the fields, the forest, kind of getting them off the beaten path a little bit.
8: Amy Bartlett runs a company that offers private fall foliage tours in the Woodstock, Vermont area.
9: I've actually got some guests who are coming over from the United Kingdom this year, too.
8: She says she's already all sold out for the fall.
1: Experts say other areas of the country may not be as colorful due to drought conditions. Starbucks says it's planning to shutter 250 store locations in the U.S. later this week. It marks the second biggest wave of closures in the past 2 years. Michelle Franzen, ABC News.
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16: Anaconda, numbers close to 80 today, 47 overnight tonight, and then we'll be close to 80 again to finish out the week on Friday. Partly cloudy into Saturday now, and 64, mostly cloudy on Sunday now. And as we push the clouds in here, chance of some showers late Sunday into early Monday time frame. And then on Monday, partly cloudy skies by the afternoon, 61. Tuesday and Wednesday, we've got low and mid-60s around here. And then for Deer Lodge today, we'll be at 80, 49 overnight tonight. Winds picking up ahead of that cold front. In fact, wind gusts tomorrow up to about 35 miles per hour at times. We go into Saturday and Sunday with low 60s, and then going into a Monday with mostly sunny skies and low 60s. Tuesday, Wednesday, low and mid-60s around here. And then for Whitehall today, we'll be at 80, 47 overnight tonight, low 80s again on Friday. When that cold front sweeps in, it'll knock our numbers down to 70 under a mostly sunny sky for Sunday. And then Saturday, mostly sunny on Sunday with a high of 67. But then by Sunday night, we'll have some rain press in and some rain to start us off Monday morning. 63 and partly sunny, though, by the afternoon. And then for Tuesday, mostly sunny and 66. Here in the Binding City, 75 today, 47 overnight tonight. Windy tomorrow. We're in the upper 70s once again. That cold front sweeps through and knocks our numbers down to 38 in the morning. On Saturday, partly cloudy by the afternoon, 64. Increasing clouds on Sunday. We're in the mid-60s. Our best chance of rain Sunday night into Monday morning. And then for Monday, high temperatures in the upper 50s. Now, for Tuesday and Wednesday, we should be in the low 60s with more sunshine. I'm meteorologist Jeff Womack. That's the KVOW Copper 94 weather.
15: And there was our weather there. It's our staff meteorologist Jeff Womack taking a look at our local conditions. 69 degrees here in Butte, 67 in Wise River and Dillon. 70 degrees in Three Forks, 68 in Melrose and Basin. Thank you, Jeff, for that. Now, let's put some Bradley Gilbert along with Justin Moore with a small town throwdown. 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

0: Oak Ridge Boys with What You Gonna Do. 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
2: Good afternoon. It's time for the Noon Market Report here on the Northern Ag Network. I'm Coulter Brown. It's day three of the Montana Angus Tour on the High Line. A great turnout of producers with Angus enthusiasts from 18 states and 12 different countries on the tour. Andy Schwab is covering the Angus Tour for us, and yesterday they went north of the High Line to Turner, where Andy caught up with Kelly McCracken, who described their operation and the changes he's made to try to get their production cycle more in line with Mother Nature.
5: They got to be born unassisted, and then I calve later than I used to. Nothing calves before the 20th of March, so I do everything private treaty. I don't sell nothing until the end of April, 1st of May. None of the bulls get tested till the end of April. Just trying to work with Mother Nature more on that end of it, but appreciate having everybody stop. It's an experience.
2: This morning, the tour started out in Hingham, visiting Whistling Winds Angus. It's the second time, actually, that the Satteriva family has hosted our crew, as they were part of the 2024 For the Farmers Tour. Dave Satteriva spoke with Andy this morning about the importance of the Angus Tour and the chance to see other operations.
6: I find it real important to go out and actually see what other people are doing and try to bring some of that back. Some of it might work here, some of it might not, but it's really important. There's so many different types of operations out there, and so it's really important to get out and see what's going on in the industry and see what's going on with people's cow herds. So these tours are a real nice way to get to meet people and get ideas about where to go and what kind of places you want to go and look at these cows.
2: Stay with us. We're going to talk about base acres and beef imports after this. 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
2: Increased beef imports have not lowered retail ground beef prices for consumers. That's according to a new analysis from the American Farm Bureau that tracked grocery store data in stores across the country. Since beef started being imported with the reduced tariff rate, prices have dipped only slightly at retail, going from an average of $7.29 a pound to $7.13, about a 2% decrease. Consumer beef prices may be next to unchanged, but cattle prices have fallen $300 to $400 a head since the end of June. Farm Bureau is urging the White House to reinstate the tariff and allow ranchers the opportunity to respond to market signals without government interference. Well, USDA is adding 30 million acres to the farm safety net, with North and South Dakota among the states receiving some of the largest increases. It's the first major expansion of commodity program base acres in over 20 years. USDA Farm Production and Conservation Undersecretary Richard Fordyce said eligible acreage did have a 3.69% prorated reduction.
9: Because the total universe of eligible acres was not much more than 30 million, we had to do a prorated reduction, but it was only at 3.69%. As an example, if you had 100 acres of eligible new base, we had to reduce that by 3.69, so you would have 96.31 acres of that total 100-acre eligibility. So I think that's really good news.
2: The additional acres become eligible for ARC and PLC beginning with the 2026 crop year, so won't be in place until the 2027 payments.
10: As hunters, the pursuit of deer, elk, and moose carries us into Montana's wild places. But chronic wasting disease, CWD, is a fatal disease affecting deer, elk, and moose, putting Montana's herds and hunting traditions at risk. 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Testing is free and easy. 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
2: A mixed day in the cattle futures. We certainly didn't see the big run higher we did yesterday, but feeders still working higher as their recovery continues. Now, it could be a classic case here of sell the rumor, buy the fact. The market was tumbling lower last week when the announcement came that the port in Santa Teresa, New Mexico would reopen to cattle imports from Mexico. That port is reopening today, adding more cattle to the U.S. supply chain, but feeder cattle futures still higher, with the October contract up 27 cents at $333.57, November 65 higher at $330.15. Nearby live cattle moving lower, though, the October contract down 85 cents at $220.07, December 27 lower at $222.07. Now, the feeder market at Torrington Livestock did show some strength, with calves selling 3 to 12 higher, majority of the offering balling calves with two rounds of shots. Light four-weight steers bringing 505 to 525, upper four-weights 475 to $5, 5 to 5.5-weight steers 449 to 468, heavier five-weights 428 to 446. At Western Livestock in Great Falls, 7-weight yearling heifers sold from 302 to 322, the 8-weights 304 to 320, upper 9 to mid-10-weight heifers 275 to 290. And the cull cow market at Pays and Billings was under pressure. Most of the cows selling 4 to 8 lower from 144 to 155. Two-year-old heiferettes selling $2 to 267.
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2: Red ink across the board in the crop futures today, with losses actually building as the session wore on. Of course, today, President Trump is meeting with Chinese President Xi on trade, and we're hoping to see some progress. China's been buying a lot of U.S. soybeans, so hopefully there'll be opportunities for other U.S. egg commodities like wheat, corn, and beef. The market's been under pressure this week with rumors of Russia and Ukraine agreeing to stop attacks on grain and energy infrastructure, but little has materialized there. Still, though, prices falling lower with December KC winter rate off 7.5 at 764. March 777 down 8.5. Spring wheat for December down 10.75 at 718. The March 10.5 lower at 739. December Chicago wheat 4.25 lower at 704. March 719 down 5.25. Corn for December down 2.25 at 526. And November beans off 4.5 at 1313. And on the cash grain bids coming in from Portland, 12 Pro winter wheat 4 lower from 802 to 812. 14 Pro spring wheat down 8 from 722 to 727. Soft white wheat still ranging 670 to 680. That's going to do it for this afternoon's market report. I'm Coulter Brown, Northern Ag Network.
0: Thank you, Coulter. That was our new market report brought to you as service by Cowpoke Grand Supply and Deer Lodge right here on KBOW.
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0: Well, good afternoon. With the information that you need at 12:30, I'm Morgan Griffin. News Hour is being brought to you as a service by Schultz Posey Patch. Montana State Auditor James Brown said that Connecticut man was found guilty of insurance fraud after his insurance company refused to pay for a community event in Montana. Brown said the man a previous insurance fraud conviction as well. Nonstop Local reports that the case centered on denied payout tied to a Montana event. No other details about the event, the man, or the court case were provided. Despite pleas from Montana's largest labor union, the governor's office on Tuesday said they did not budge on several price hikes coming in 2027 to the health care plan that covers 28,000 state, past, and present employees and their families. Governor Greg Gianforte's administration in August announced employees would have to pay more for health insurance starting on January the 1st because the account that funds the state plan is running low on cash. Monthly costs could double for some and deductibles would triple. Every 2 years, representatives for the state employees and the governor's office negotiate an agreement that dictates pay and benefits for the state's workforce. This notice came out of step with the process, raising prices outside the collective bargaining process. Montana State reports the negotiations over the last 2 weeks between union members and Gianforte's budget team did not move the needle much for 2027. The final deal, however, did marginally ensure only marginal increases for the following 2 years and would require the state give a $30 million shot in the arm to the hemorrhagic account and greater annual payments to keep things stable. Two candidates made their case on Wednesday for why they would be the best choice to fill an open seat on the Montana Supreme Court. Amy Eddy and Dan Wilson, both running for Associate Justice position, met at Montana State University in Bozeman for a candidate forum sponsored by the Gallatin County Bar Association. Eddy and Wilson are both state district judges in the 11th Judicial District, which covers Flathead County. On Wednesday, both said they were not interested in drawing contracts with their opponent. However, they did lay out some clear differences in how they approached the campaign. Eddy says she's put a strong emphasis on maintaining a nonpartisan aspect to her campaign. She said that she is refusing to speak at political party-sponsored events or to accept campaign contributions from parties, despite the Montana legislature repealing a law that prohibited parties from contributing to judicial candidates. KTVH reports that Wilson, for example, was a featured speaker in the Montana Republican Party's winter kickoff event earlier this year, and he has received contributions from the state GOP. Wilson said he wants to see more transparency from the Supreme Court as well. He called for the court to hold more oral arguments that are open to the public and for attorneys more chance to see how the appellate process works. KBOW News Time, 12:33.
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0: Montana State University nursing students at Billings are starting the new semester with a brand new campus. University cut the ribbon on Mark and Robin Jones College of Nursing, a project nearly 5 years in the making. The facility features new classrooms, simulation labs, and community spaces for both students and faculty. Before the building opened, students spent their days learning at different medical centers all around Billings, including the Billings Clinic and Intermountain Health. KTVQ reports that MSU College of Nursing has 5 campuses across the state. The addition of the Billings location broadens the range of students. The program can serve, allowing them to stay closer to home and learn together under one roof. Classes at the new building are already underway in the hope of bringing in a new wave of students in the years to come. Let's take a look at our weather forecast. Today, sunny skies and high of 75, wind gusts as high as 20 miles an hour. Tonight, clear and low of 48, wind gusts around 20. Friday, sunny with a high of 76, wind gusts as high as 30 miles an hour. Saturday, sunny and high of 64, wind gusts around 20 miles an hour. Currently in Butte, 70 degrees and sunny, 6 mile an hour winds coming out of the east. 70 degrees in Helena as well, 73 in both Anaconda and Phillipsburg, 74 in Deer Lodge, 75 degrees in Boulder. With the information that you need at 12:35, I am Morgan Griffin. 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

0: Taylor Langley, Riley Green with their second duet together. Don't mind if I do. 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
0: Welcome! This is Rebecca with music here, 70 degrees here in beautiful Butte, Montana. As we're headed through this Thursday autumn afternoon, it's forever after all on KBOW.

0: George Strait, If I Cross My Heart. We are going to jump up to a song that came out just last year with a brand new artist. Alisa Country Radio, though, is getting some CMA action with her debut album. Car Faith up next as we're headed towards 1 o'clock, where Ron Davis has Party Line with the Butte Health Wellness Fair calling in today.
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1: From ABC News, I'm Michelle Franzen. On the world stage at the UN General Assembly in New York, Israel's Prime Minister Benjamin Netanyahu defending Israel's military operations in the Middle East. A defiant Netanyahu pushing back on claims that Israel is carrying out genocide in Gaza, saying Hamas and other Iran-backed militants openly call for the destruction of Israel and Jews around the world.
2: Israel didn't commit genocide. Israel prevented genocide.
1: He says anti-Semitism is real and on the rise, noting recent attacks around the world, and he had a warning for Iran as the conflict continues.
2: We're going to win. We have no other choice.
1: Outside the UN, pro-Palestinian demonstrations taking place against Israel's prime minister, and there is pressure also at home, Netanyahu facing Israeli elections next month. During his state visit, China's President Xi says his country and the U.S. can build on President Trump's visit to China this year, including goals to strengthen communication. ABC's Karen Travers says after meetings, the president and first lady will host a party.
3: Tonight is the state dinner, which the president has said is the hottest ticket in town. Only about 100 people that will be attending that. Here at the White House, tech leaders, business leaders, cabinet secretaries, and government officials. The president said that tomorrow he and Xi Jinping will go to the National Archives, where they will have a chance to look at the Constitution.
1: Diesel,
3: so that will also be a notable event, given everything that is happening right now with this press coverage situation.
1: Diesel price is still on the rise at $6.52 a gallon, according to Gas Buddy. The latest snapshot of the labor market showing jobs are steady for now.
4: Weekly unemployment claims are seen as an indicator of layoff activity, and after hitting a 2026 high of 225,000 in June, they've been on a long-term decline. 2 weeks ago, the number dropped back below 200,000 filings. Last week, it fell again to 197,000.
1: ABC's Jim Ryan. 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
1: Windy, rainy weather changing the start times for the Cubs-Red Sox games in Boston this week. ABC News meteorologist Samara Theodore has the timing on the weekend nor'easter that's developing.
9: Parts of the Delmarva Peninsula into Delaware and southern Maryland seeing some rain. Boston just getting their first touches of heavy rain Friday night. And then we start to see this storm system really rev up and push farther north towards New England. And so New England is going to take the brunt of this storm.
1: Portions of New Mexico are trying to recover after flash flooding from back-to-back storms this week. Burn-scarred areas near Ruy Dosso is the hardest hit. California Supreme Court says a high-profile county sheriff who ran for governor as a Republican must now return 500,000 ballots that his office seized as part of a voter fraud investigation.
10: Riverside County Sheriff Chad Bianco is being ordered to return 500,000 ballots. He argued his office seized them with search warrants to investigate allegations of fraud in last year's special election on redistricting. Claims were made the vote count was off by almost 46,000 votes, a claim that was refuted by election officials but also would not have changed the outcome of the election in Riverside County. At the time, Bianco was running for governor. The seven justices now ordering Bianco stop investigating the special election because he broke the law in doing so, that he not handle ballots, and he must return all of the ballots.
1: ABC's Alex Stone reporting. I'm Michelle Franzen, ABC News.
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13: 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All joining together to bring you Northwest United States' longest running radio talk show, the KBOW Party Line. Hello, everybody. Good afternoon. Welcome to a sunshiny day here in the Mining City. Bit breezy out there, though, as we have a breeze up there around 10 miles to 12 miles an hour coming out of the west. But all in all, a gorgeous day here in southwest Montana. And another great day on the Party Line because, well, today we're going to be finding out all about a Montana health fair coming to the Mining City this weekend. Megan's joining us on the telephone. I believe that's who I have. So let me go over and push a button and bring him in. And how are you doing today?
14: I'm good. How are you?
13: Was I right? Is it Megan?
14: Yes, it is Megan.
13: Well, Megan, first off, tell everybody a little bit about yourself. Where are you? Where do you live? And what are you up to?
14: Yeah, okay. So I am Megan. I own Marketplace Events. We are located in Missoula, Montana. And we produce the Montana Health and Wellness Fairs. And we are in four different cities bringing our first Butte Health Fair this weekend.
13: So let's talk a little bit about your company. I mean, you guys do this, you put them on, you do them for someone, or there's something that you put together where you go out and then find the folks to make sure the events are successful?
14: It's our company's event, so we don't do it for someone else.
13: Okay.
14: We produce the event, we do all of it, we find the venue, we find the exhibitors, and we'll be there. I'll be there on Saturday greeting everybody.
13: So let's talk first a little bit about the reason. I mean, you do events. You could do outdoor shows. You could do all kinds of different things. But doing a health and welfare, talk to me a little bit about the decision there.
14: Absolutely. We really, our goal with a lot of our events or all of our events is having some kind of give back to the community that we're a part of. And we found when talking to people in Missoula, which is where we started our event, that there was a lot of health and wellness information, and it was very overwhelming to try to do the research to understand the difference between Western and Eastern medicine and what programs were out there. And then a lot of people were intimidated to start the conversation with wellness professionals, and so we decided that this would be a really great way to combine your mental, your physical, your emotional wellness in one spot with lots of different providers and programs, and we're more than just pamphlets. So all of our exhibitors will have some type of interactive thing happening at their event to make it less intimidating to discuss what it is that they're offering.
13: You know, that sounds amazing, because if you stop and think about it, for people to find a location to where they can talk about some of these issues that may have a stigma to them,
14: mm-hmm.
13: to do it in a place where you're at a fair, you're at a wellness fair, and you can have that starting conversations, and you can find out, hey, I'm not, there's nothing wrong with me, I'm normal. Or, you know, I do need to follow up, now I know who to follow up with. So this gives people a chance to have that open conversation, but in a very public setting, that's actually an important opportunity.
14: Right, and, you know, when you're looking for resources, sometimes you can be overwhelmed with the amount of businesses that offer the same thing. And that's really time consuming to call every single one of them and ask them what their differences are. Or, you know, sometimes you're choosing your provider based on that, like, how do you feel when you're talking to them? Like, do you, are you comfortable with them? And so coming to a health and wellness fair, you can meet, look, see, handshake the different organizations in one spot.
15: So when you're coming, you're going to be in the Butte Civic Center? Where are you going to be here in the Mining City?
14: We're in the annex
15: of the
14: building.
15: Civic Center. Okay, yeah. Yep. Which is a great building. Has lots of room. And how many vendors, how many folks are you going to have there to on Saturday, correct?
14: Yes. So we have over 30 exhibitors at this event. We like the Civic Center because there's a lot of opportunity for growth. It's our first year there. And so we really had a great response from businesses, and we can see that this event has a lot of potential of growing and providing even more for the city.
15: So where else are you, this is your fourth city that you're doing it in?
14: Yeah, so we're currently in, we started in Missoula, and then we brought it to Hamilton, and then we're in Kalispell and now Butte.
15: So you're all over Western Montana with probably plans.
14: We're currently in Western Montana, yeah, yes.
15: I would imagine with plans to even spread out more.
14: Yes, that is the goal, is to be able to offer this event in as many cities as we can.
15: How has the response been in the other cities, from Missoula to Hamilton to Kalispell? You getting a great turnouts?
14: Yes, yeah. It's the thing about it is the attendees that are coming, they're coming because they're really wanting to find the information. And so the attendees have been telling us that the information that they're walking away with is so important, and there's such a variety of health and wellness. Like I said, it's not just holistic. It's not just medical. There's financial health. There's emotional health. There's children health and adults and everything in between. So you get a variety of information, and attendees have been really enjoying that.
15: I would imagine, yeah, because you can do whole family. You have a mom and a dad, but they're maybe taking care of their parents or an elder care. I mean, there's everything from their children all the way up to their parents, or however it may work. There's opportunity mm-hmm. to visit on all those in one place.
14: Yep, and in Missoula, which we're hoping to have in Butte as we grow there, but in Missoula, we offer vaccinations, we offer lab work, so you're coming and being able to do some screenings that sometimes you don't have time to get in or you're nervous about. And so our hope is to be able to offer even more screenings in the Butte area as we grow there each year.
15: So this Saturday is your first in Butte, but you, yes. With 30 people, are they all from the Butte area? Some of them statewide organizations?
14: Some of them are statewide. A lot of them are Butte. I would say two-thirds of them are Butte locally, and a third of them are Montana-based.
15: Yeah, and I would imagine even those, that third that's Montana-based would have a tie to Butte. So their
14: yes,
15: companies,
14: they do.
15: Their companies or their organizations are here already.
14: Yes.
15: So, and the reason I ask that is because to me, it's I come, I meet somebody, I have a conversation with them. I want to know that I can call them tomorrow or Monday or whenever it is and set up that appointment and not have to travel.
14: Yes, absolutely.
15: So, well, I want to talk about who's coming and who's going to be there. And we can do that if you have that list, but I'm going to take a break first. Let me take a break. We'll come back. We'll talk about who is going to be at the Health and Wellness Fair this Saturday at the Civic Center, okay?
14: Perfect. That sounds great.
15: Be right back with you.
14: Okay.
15: The KBOW Party Line, 114, and we'll be back after this.
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2: And we're back, the KBOW Party Line, 117 on your Thursday, September 24th. Megan's joining us, and she's with the Montana Health and Wellness Fair, coming to the Butte Civic Center Annex this coming Saturday. And thank you for taking time. I know you're probably busy getting everything done, all the last minute stuff, and heading over here soon to get things set up, I'd imagine.
3: Yeah.
2: So, Megan, let's talk about... First off, this health fair, wellness fair, is an opportunity for people to meet and greet and talk to folks. But you mentioned something that I kind of just skipped right over. I want to go back to real fast, and that's the idea that there'll be interactive things going on. What kind of things will people be able to experience? Are they going to be looking at health opportunities or, like you said, vaccinations at the one in Missoula? But what kind of activities will you have?
3: So we encourage all of our exhibitors to do screenings, demos. Some will have games to make, like, learning about what they're doing a lot more fun. Just there's all sorts of stuff. I'm trying to look at my list of all the businesses that are going to be there and the different things that they'll be offering. But a lot of them are, like, prize wheels, and let's see, we have the health department is going to be doing blood draws for lead to check to see if you have high levels of lead in your blood. There's phones that are made for people with hearing loss that they'll be able to, like, use and try and see how they work. We have a personal trainer who's coming, and they're going to be doing different fitness demos and games at their booth with fun strength challenges. So there's lots of different things so that you can get a little taste of what each business does. We have another one who's going to do mindful meditations at their booth, so you can come, you put noise canceling headphones on. I think they may have some music and learn how to meditate while you're there. So lots of different things going on.
2: Boy, it sounds like if somebody went, they could spend quite a bit of time just roaming around, checking out all the options.
3: Yeah, absolutely.
2: Now, this is going on Saturday, I believe, what'd you say, 11 o'clock it opens up?
3: Yes, 11 to 4, and it's completely free for the public.
2: That was going to be my next question. So the price is right. So it's free for people to attend. So anybody out there that's listening saying, gee, what's it going to cost me to do all this? It's all free.
3: Yeah, it's all free. We think that it's really important for community events to be affordable. And so in our minds, free is the most affordable way to do it. We don't want to put any kind of barriers for people to come learn about the information in their area.
2: And you know, I love that, by the way, because what it does is it opens up this healthcare questions to everyone. Even, you know, and you don't have to say, well, gee, do I buy gas or do I buy my prescriptions or do I attend this? In this case, you get to do it all.
3: Yes.
2: So now when people come in, will they have the opportunity as well, like you said, to visit with, but then also possibly make appointments to follow up?
3: Absolutely. And a lot of them will offer... like a fair discounted price for appointments. So they have different, like, health and wellness fair specials that will be going on. Some will be, like I said, doing the things right there at the event. It's just, there's so much great information and so much to do. And then each person that comes to the event will get a program with our list of exhibitors. And when they're going through and chatting with everybody, The exhibitors will initial their program, and then they'll be entered in to win some great basket prizes as well.
2: That's how I was just going to go. I saw on your Facebook page that there'll be prizes. So that's how you get the prizes, by visiting all the booths.
3: Yep. So it's a great way for, like, you're like, oh, you know, I don't know if I need a financial advisor, so I'm going to skip that one. Well, we're not going to let you skip it. We want you to be communicating, because you may not know that you need the services or programs or resources that a booth is offering. So we think that it's important that you go through and chat with everybody that's there and learn, because maybe you don't need it, but then next week, you know, your neighbor's talking to you about a struggle that they're going through, and you can say, like, oh, wait, I just met somebody and had this great relationship with them at this event. Why don't you take their number? So it's beyond just for you, you know. This is a fair for the community. So hopefully you're gaining knowledge and you're going to be able to use it for others as well.
2: You know, it goes back to the saying, you don't know what you don't know.
3: And right.
2: In this situation, you might think, I don't need that, but that visit might not only help you, but help others, as you're saying. But it's amazing how we say, oh, I've got that all figured out. And then you listen to somebody and say, well, maybe I didn't look at it from that angle. So it's
3: right. Or you just see a name and you think you know what they offer, and they offer so much more than what you imagined that they were offering. So, you know, hopefully people can learn a lot at the event as well.
2: That, you know, that's a great point too, because you think, you know, we assume that we know everything that they're offering, but in so many cases, there's way more that you had no idea about.
3: Mm-hmm.
2: So,
3: yep.
2: Let's talk about some of those businesses. Tell us some of the people that are going to be there.
3: Yeah, absolutely. So we'll of course do a shout out to our title sponsor. It's We Care Behavioral Health. So they're our big sponsor for the event, and we wouldn't be able to offer free events if we didn't have amazing businesses sponsoring the event to help us cover the cost of putting it on. And so they're a licensed mental health professional and therapist that will be there. They participate in all four of our health fair in Western Montana. So they're servicing a lot of different communities. And then our event sponsor is, and I'm going to apologize to them right now if they're watching this or listening to this, because I might say their name wrong, but it's Alnylam Pharmaceuticals. It's Alnylam.
2: Yeah, okay. I'll go with your pronunciation.
3: Right? I was like, oh shoot, I haven't actually had to say their name out loud. But they're our event sponsor. Again, a big thank you to our sponsors for making it so that the event is free. But they're more than just pharmaceuticals. They've been doing a ton of research, and they have some great information to talk to our attendees. And then we have nonprofits like Aware. They help people live independent lives by offering quality community-based support for people with mental health or developmental disabilities. They also help with early intervention through Early Head Start programs. So they're in 56 counties in Montana, which is pretty amazing.
2: Very, very prevalent here in the Mining City.
3: A
2: group that's very well known.
3: Oh, good, good. And then we have Angel Care, their home health and respite service. We have Area V Aging, Agency on Aging. So again, another one about aging, Bankers Life and Casualty. So they're going to have information about life insurance and retirement and Social Security makings and all of that kind of stuff. We have Beautiful Minds Recovery. 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I'm going to try to go through. We have so many. We have Blacktail Health. We're going to have a coffee cart also. So if you need some caffeine to keep you awake during all your walking through and chatting.
2: Just remember, don't do the coffee bar before you do the blood pressure test. I just remember.
3: Oh, yeah. Advice, absolutely. Grab it after.
2: Advice from
3: do
2: experience.
3: Do all your tests first.
2: Yeah. Advice from experience. I just want to share that.
3: That's perfect.
2: So.
3: We have the Butte Silver Bow Health Department. They've got four different departments that will be there as well.
2: And that was interesting. They're doing the blood testing, so testing for lead in your blood, which we just saw that the EPA just this week announced that they're going to lower to 465 parts per million from 1,200 parts per million, which is still quite high when the rest of the country's at 175 parts per million. But really important now for people to get tested and understand how lead could be affecting their livelihood.
3: Yeah.
2: Very important.
3: That's really important. And they're also going to have a certified car seat. A certified child passenger safety technician who can check car seats and explain how car seats should be in. They're going to have stuff on tobacco prevention, breast and cervical cancer screenings. I mean, just all sorts of information from the health department. And we have Caption Call, which is a solution for people with hearing loss for phones. Copper City Fitness Personal Training, Goodwill, Express Employment Professionals, Glacier Ridge Transportation. So they're dependable non-emergency medical transportation providers. Jen's Whole Health Coaching. So she is a health and clarity practitioner. We have Montana Accessible Communications. They are also having phones that are for people with hearing loss. Montana State Library Talking Books. They have books for the blind. So we have MSU Extension's Mobile Memory Cafe, Ollie Life, Prosperity Training Center. I mean, we just have so many things. Recovery Friendly Montana, Renewal by Anderson's, Salt Hydration and Wellness. They're going to be doing IV infusions, talking about that and the importance of vitamins and all sorts of great information. Thrivent, which is a financial service. We have the VA, Rocky Mountain Healthcare, and Village Caregiving. So lots of different information for people in the different stages of their life.
2: Boy, I guess. I was listening to that, and I'm checking off the list in my head. Yeah, I need that one. Yeah, okay, that one works. There's a lot there and a lot of opportunity for people to learn, to ask questions, and to have fun.
3: Yeah.
2: And there's a lot of fun going on while all this is going on. It's not, you know, you're not walking around like at a hospital waiting for your next appointment. You're actually walking up and talking to the professionals and finding out what you don't know.
3: Right. And the exhibitors are making it fun with different games and prize wheels and samples and demos. And, I mean, you get to learn so much that you didn't know before you came in.
2: That's fantastic. And, again, it is free of charge, and it's happening this Saturday at the Annex at the Butte Civic Center.
3: Right. And you can go onto our website, which is montanahealthfair.com. You can see that list of exhibitors. You can see everything that's being offered. Lots of information on the website as well.
2: I know I saw you on Facebook as well, I think. So
3: yep.
2: you guys are out there and making sure everybody knows. But I really want to thank you for taking time to tell us about it here on the Party Line. Because we have a lot of folks out there, seniors and others, that this would be something very important for them to check out.
3: Well, I really appreciate you having us and helping to spread the word about the events. Again, it's our first year in Butte. We're really excited about being in Butte, and we're excited that we plan to come back. We've already got our date set for next year, so this will hopefully be an annual event that the community can look forward to each year.
2: Well, it's great that you're bringing this and spreading out and sharing this information statewide. Hopefully we see you grow from here, because these are the kind of activities for, especially with the cost of medical care these days, knowing exactly what you need, when you need it, who you need it from, this gives you that opportunity. Instead of searching and saying, okay, I'll do it tomorrow, and then waiting till next week, and this is a great opportunity. So I appreciate your company and you for doing this, because these are important questions and important opportunities for not only our aging community, but also for those new parents.
3: Right. So, yeah, there's a lot of information, or like people my generation, I'm 42, I have kids, but I also have aging parents, and so I'm trying to learn about myself and what do I do with my kids, and now what do I do with my parents. And you know, we're in a generation where we need to learn and know so many things that it can be a little overwhelming, and hopefully an event like this can help relieve some stress and make it less overwhelming, a little fun. Maybe take your parents with you, take your kids with you, and make a day of it so you can all learn about the different things. And a lot of attendees will go on the website, see what businesses are there, and they come with questions. Like, they do their research beforehand, and they're able to, like, accomplish so much in the day by coming a little prepared to ask the questions that they would have been calling and asking about.
2: You know, one area you missed in that, and it jumped out at me right away, because you talk about, here you are, putting on an event like this, you have children, you have parents, you're taking care of both, but you need to take care of yourself.
3: Right.
2: And that's an area that most people ignore, that respite care, those people that provide the care. And getting, you know, you get drugged down, you get hit from all angles. How can you deal with that? Where can you go? That helps. That this event will help that as well. I mean, people can actually find information on how do you deal with that extra added stress or extra added responsibility.
3: Right. Yep. And we don't have it in Butte, but in Kalispell and in Missoula, we both of those locations, and like I said, hopefully we'll continue to grow in Butte and be able to offer more each year. But we have like services that are just for men too, which a lot of men forget to take care of themselves. I mean, I think everybody forgets to take care of themselves. We're all taking care of everybody else. But we have businesses in our communities that are specific towards certain things, right? So, you know, if men need to take care of themselves, going to somebody that's specifically for a man, or women, you know, learning more about women's health care and what our options are. And there's just so many different areas of health and wellness, and we found that a lot of fairs that we've seen put on in communities are very narrow in their topics. There's holistic fairs that are only holistic. There's hospital fairs that are just what the hospital offers, and we've haven't found a fair quite like ours that has a little bit of everything.
2: And again, something for everyone, and an opportunity to do it in a way where it's not going to make you uncomfortable.
3: Right.
2: Because that's
3: always the hope.
2: The stigma factor is something. I talk to Blacktail healthcare people all the time, and the idea that they provide mental health care, but it's great because you can go in like you're just a regular doctor appointment, and you're meeting with somebody in mental health, and nobody would know otherwise.
3: Right.
2: And how important that is, because so many people, and you talk about men and men's care, you know, I don't want to be weak. I'm a Montana tough guy. I can't do this. Well, here's a chance to find out there is help, and you're not the only one that's feeling that.
3: Right. So. Right. And when it comes to mental health, or like we have recovery services, we have VA services, like I feel like those are services that aren't always promoted, or like you're just not you're not hearing about enough. The things that are out there for these groups of people that are sometimes suffering alone and they don't know where to find help.
2: Amen. And we have to get that help to them, and this fair will do that. So thank you again.
3: Yes.
2: Love it.
3: Of course.
2: Well, thank you for joining me. I am glad that we had a chance to have this visit, because I think your health and wellness fair going on this weekend will be a very great opportunity for the people of southwestern Montana, not just Butte, wherever our voice is heard, to come in and find some answers, find some solutions, opportunities, and more than anything, have that opportunity to see what's available.
3: Yes, yes. We hope that everybody leaves the event really feeling empowered to make choices for their health and wellness.
2: Well, one more time before I let you go, tell us who your sponsors are, because without the sponsors, events like this don't happen, and it's because of them that we can have something like this happen in our community. So please tell us.
3: Yeah, so our title sponsor is We Care Behavioral Health. Our event sponsor is Enolum Pharmaceuticals. Our bag sponsors are Village Caregiving and Angel Care. And then KPAX is our media sponsor in Missoula, and they also share our events in all of the cities that they're located in as well.
2: Well, I really just wanted you to say the sponsor's name again that you stumbled on. No, I'm just teasing.
3: So. You're like, let's see if you got better at it.
2: You did. I was like, ooh, she made it. Well, thank you very much. Good luck this weekend in Butte. And again, I look forward to this becoming a regular event here in our community.
3: Thank you so much for having me, and thank you for sharing the information.
2: Oh, you're welcome, and good luck.
3: Thank you. Have a great day.
2: You too. Well, there you go, everybody. A great opportunity to get out and get questions answered, get things taken care of, find out if you're having issues with lead in your blood with the Butte Health Department, and so much more. Again, all going on free of charge this coming Saturday, 11 to 4, at the Annex of the Butte Civic Center. All right, we'll be back, and we'll open up the phone lines. If there's something you'd like to talk about, something on your mind, 406-494-7500. 406-494-7500. Hashtag or #550. As we'll open up the phone lines on the party line after this.
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Our final visit this week together on your Thursday. And I am so glad you're chatting with me. And I'm tickled pink to have you on board the Party Line today. 406-494-7500. 406-494-7500 gets you into the Party Line. And we can talk about whatever's on your mind, our wattage, your cottage, on the Party Line today. And again, that number, 406-494-7500.

0: We're back on the Party Line 142, and it is open phone, so whatever you'd like to talk about, here's your chance to get on the airwaves and chat here on the Party Line, 406-494-7500. Hey, one thing I want to tell you about, and we talked about it here on the Party Line, and let you know what was going to happen. It is now official. All four candidates for U.S. Senator for Montana, now that Almey has accepted, they're all in. So you're saying, what? And when I had Seth Bodner here, one of you called and said, will you participate in debates? This is important because we have four candidates. Really, we have a real broad extreme of candidates. You have, of course, Kyle Austin, who we've had here on Party Line. He is a libertarian, actually, as he even stated here on the show. He's actually a Republican, but he was angry about how Steve Daines and Almey rigged it so no Republicans could get in the race for Senate, thinking they'd have to take on Daines and had no chance. But anyway, he's running as a libertarian. He will be there. Seth Bodner, who's also been on this Party Line show, who you asked as large listeners, will you do debates if they're available? And he said yes. Well, he did one along with Alana Bankhead last week over in Missoula, just the two of them, as the others did not attend. But Seth Bodner will be there, and he'll be there for the debate. Kurt Almey, at the last, when we talked on Tuesday, I said he wasn't in yet. It was late Tuesday night that his campaign accepted. I hope this show had something to do with it, as people were putting a little pressure on him. But Kurt Almey will attend the debate. And Alana Bankhead, as I said earlier, she will also be there. So all four candidates for the Montana Senate seat being vacated by Steve Daines will be at this debate. Now, you're saying, wait a minute, Ron, you're talking about debate. Tell us when, tell us where, tell us how. Well, it's easy. The debate's going to be happening from 10 a.m. to 11:30 a.m. at the Field and Stream Lodge in Bozeman, Montana. That's on October 11th. It's a Sunday. It'll be carried live here on KBOW, so you can catch it live from 10 a.m. to 11:30 a.m. on Sunday, the 11th of October. Now, we will also have it recorded, and so we can play it back during a couple Party Lines. I think the 19th and 20th, we'll split it into two shows, and we'll run it on the Party Line in two different segments, or two different one-hour segments. It's 90 minutes. By the time we have our news sponsors, our news and our sponsors, it'll fit perfect into a two-hour show. So anyway, that is going to happen. But the actual live show will be October 11th, 10 to 11:30. And the debate is sponsored by the Greater Montana Foundation and the Montana Broadcasters Association. I happen to serve on the board of directors of both of those organizations and am acting as, I guess, I'm the director, producer, developer of the debate, working on putting it together. And we have put together a really good group. Cam Maxwell from Desert Mountain Broadcasting, he's the guy that moderated the debate between Tim Sheehy and John Tester at the Broadcasters Convention in Fairmont that was televised statewide. He will again appear as the moderator. And then our panelists are all from Montana Broadcast Facilities, as Montana Broadcast Radio and TV. Ben Weinman from Nonstop Local, SWX, he will be there. Laura Freeman from NBC Montana. Jonathan Abram from MTN. And Stuart Davis, no relation but a great guy, Stuart Davis from the Montana Radio Company, will be the panelists asking questions. And each candidate will get to answer every question, not just one. So a question will be asked to the first person they'll get to answer. They get 60 seconds. Then each member of that four group get to answer that question. And then the person who was asked the question gets a 30-second rebuttal at the end of it. So it should be really entertaining. It should have a lot of information. It is 90 minutes long to make room for everyone to be able to answer every question. Something different, but I think it's going to be good, and I think you'll be able to find out a lot about these candidates. They just won't be able to give you their stump speech, you know, where they stand for 2 minutes and tell you all about how wonderful they are. So this should be a great event, and you'll be able to watch and listen to it statewide as we will have it. And then, like I said, we'll carry it live here on KBOW from 10 a.m. to 11 a.m. on October 11th. And so you'll have all four Senate candidates. And this race is tightening up. Seth Bodner has really made it. I will say this, and I'm not saying yes or no or should or shouldn't have, but had Bankhead dropped out like many of the Democratic leadership wanted, if Bankhead had dropped out, Bodner would be leading this race by about 8 points. But with Bankhead in the race, Seth Bodner is picking up ground on Kurt Ohme. A lot of people already had thought Ohme was the guy, had it won because of the Bankhead and Bodner kind of battle for the Democratic vote. But so many Republicans that are upset with the way that Ohme and Daines rigged this, there's a lot of them. A lot of Republicans that are saying, I'm going to vote more independent and I'm going to take a look what's out there. And also the Montana race, I was watching Squawk Box last week before. Anyway, Joe Manchin was on there and talking about the Senate races. And the only person he named, the only name that he dropped, and he did it multiple times, was Seth Bodner out of Montana, an independent. And how important it is going to be, keep in mind, he was a Democrat, won against the Democrats, took the wrath of the Democrats when he stopped Joe Biden from doing, or his handlers, because Joe wasn't doing it. But either way, the handlers that were pushing things through in the Biden administration, he was stopping them. And then the Republicans, of course, were after him as well. But Joe Manchin was on there, and he was talking about how important it is for us to take the power away from the Democrat and the Republican parties, and how important it is for the people that go to D.C. to remember the people they represent and not the party that elected them with their monies. So either way, he mentioned Seth Bodner in multiple times, and that is helping Bodner. I mean, he has raised over $3 million now, more than Ohme, and more... way more. I mean, he has $3.2 or $3.6 million he raised. That report just came out today. And Bankhead's only raised about less than $60,000. Less than $60,000. And she's the Democrat nominee. And then Ohme's just over $1 million. So Seth Bodner's picking up because a lot of people are tired of the two parties and their bulliness and their things. Well, just look what happened. Ohme ad that's out right now that was put out by a PAC, and this is why we want dark money gone away. But this PAC money is running an ad about Ohme not bringing many sexual abuse cases up to trial as the U.S. attorney for Montana. And the National Republican Party is threatening the TV stations. Of course, we don't get that money in radio. But they're threatening the TV stations with litigation if they play the ads because the ads are false. But a professor at Montana State University has said if this gets under their saddle, if this is a burr in their saddle, and they're not happy with it, there must be some truth to it. Because otherwise, they would just ignore it. But either way, it's interesting. The race is tightening up, and you'll be able to hear all four candidates in one location. Only place in the state this is going to happen, because already the Ohme campaign has turned down Nonstop Local. They've turned down MTN. So to get even the one in Missoula, they just had, they only had Bankhead and Seth Bodner in there. The others didn't go. So this will be the only time all four candidates, and it'll be 90 minutes long, so you get a good chance to get their take on a lot of the issues. And since I'm on that point, I want to let you know as well, Northern Ag Network this last Monday night had a debate for United States Senate. Or excuse me, Montana Supreme Court. Sorry, I'm stuck in the wrong place. Montana Supreme Court. And they had a debate on Monday night. We will have a copy of that debate. We will air it here in place of the party line on October 5th. On October 5th, we will air that debate. That's when it will be available, and we will air that debate sponsored by the Montana Farmers Union. But we will have that debate for the Montana Supreme Court. And I think that'll be an important race as well. Well, we're finding out how important the Supreme Courts are, aren't we? All right. So with that, I'm going to take a time out. I am Open Phones Montana. If you'd like to chat, 406-494-7500. I'll be back after this.
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right back on the KPOW Party Line into our final minutes as we wrap up our week together. Of course, tomorrow, Trivia Day. Your chance to get a car wash for using your Coco with Shane and Maggie. Always fun, always entertaining, a lot of laughs. And hopefully this week they don't pick on me. I know. Quit whining, David. Anyway, yeah, so if there's something you have on your mind you want to say, you got just a few minutes left. Actually, about three of those to get in your comments, and then we're off on the Party Line for this week. So, you know, something I was thinking about when I was talking about the debates that are coming up, and something that we all need to keep in mind, okay? And I'd probably get in trouble for this, but I'm going to go with it anyway. But the idea that the people that are elected, we just saw the poll come out that none of our statewide elected officials have approval. The governor, 49% approve and 49% disapprove. But none of the rest of them, from Daines and Sheehy to Zinke and Downing, are more than 43%. Approval rating by the people of Montana. Most of us disapprove of what they're doing. And the reason being, and this is something that we all need to keep in mind, and this is something we need to demand of the people that represent us.

0: parties have the power. I mean, John Tester will come right out and tell you the reason he was voting for many of the things he voted for was because the party made him. If he wanted the money that you need to run an election, you've got to have the party support. So you had to do things that the Biden administration wanted done that you didn't agree with. I mean, you didn't want to. And I'm sorry, but the parties have too much power. But what we have to demand of our representatives, and it's up to you and I, it's up to us as individuals, to say to Steve Daines, your little town hall meetings where you limit who can call and you find out who your supporters are and only they get to ask questions, those are ridiculous. Come back here and walk around the streets of our town. When's the last time you saw any of them? The last elected official from Washington, D.C. that I saw in Butte was Ryan Zinke coming out of Metal Sports Bar and Grill. He had been in there visiting with some folks, had a meeting, and that's the last time. And that was probably 4 or 5 months ago. It was in the spring. But we need to demand this. I mean, let's go back to these elections. Did you actually see Tim Sheehy? Did you actually see them other than their fundraisers? Did you get to see them? The fact that they've got to be here on our streets, and these people that are running, be it Aaron Flint, be it Farstag, be it the four candidates for Senate, if they're not here, if they're not walking our streets, if they're not talking to us, and if once they get elected, we don't demand that they represent us and not their party, that's where the problem is. They get back there and forget why they're there. They get back there and start playing the game, the party game. Daines is the king of that. He became the head of the NRSC, he's the one responsible for Sheehy going against Tester. He was the king of that in the political games. And I still expect him very soon to be named as some kind of appointed position in the Trump administration, or he's going to come back and run for governor. But why would you run for governor in a state that you ignored while you're in Washington, D.C.? I mean, I'm just asking those questions, and those are the questions you should be asking and the answers that you should be demanding. All right, that's going to do it for today. You guys take care, and I'll be back with you Monday on The Party Line.
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5: ABC News, I'm Michelle Franzen. As President Trump holds meetings with China's President Xi, Republicans are urging the president to take a stronger stance with Xi beyond diplomatic talks in tonight's state dinner, warning that China is an adversary and supporter of Iran. ABC's Karen Travers has more from the White House.
6: China is Iran's top trading partner. China is the largest buyer of Iranian oil. And we're also hearing from lawmakers who say that China has been supplying intelligence, satellite imagery to Iran that has led to the deaths of American soldiers. So these are all big issues that will be discussed.

0: Dirks Bentley 5150. You're listening to Butte's Hometown Station. We got a couple more songs coming up, including a trip back to the 90s next with some 90s lady country. 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

0: Jody Messina with a lesson in leaving for you on KBOW. Hope you don't leave anytime soon because we have John Morgan and more before the bottom of the hour. And of course, here on our Thursday, it is time for Thursday Night Football at 5:30. Atlanta Falcons taking on the Green Bay Packers from Lambeau. Should be a great game, too. And right here in your hometown station, brought to you by Sportsman of the Air.
1: Every day, courts make decisions that shape the lives of Montana families. From child custody to employment and property disputes, politics has no place in that. That's why we need CI-132. It requires that judicial elections remain nonpartisan, because there's no Republican or Democrat way to decide those cases, just the law. Unfortunately, politicians recently passed a new law letting political parties contribute nearly $90,000 to Montana judges. Money runs politics. It shouldn't run our courts. That's why 132 is backed by 9 retired members of the Montana Supreme Court and dozens of retired district court judges and sheriffs, because they know firsthand that judges should be elected based on their record and qualifications, not politics. Vote yes on 132. Paid for by Montanans for Nonpartisan Courts. Kellen Alger, Treasurer, P.O. Box 87, Helena, Montana, 59624.
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0: John Morgan with Kid Myself, his second single and first one all by himself, of course, did have that opening duet with Jason Aldean. Reminder that tonight, if you're looking for something to do, well, there is a talk up at the Cove Life Theater. Drew Penny, The Stories of Beauty, I believe that starts at 7 o'clock this evening. 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
1: Well, good afternoon with information that you need at 2:30. I'm Morgan Griffin. News Hour is being brought to you and serviced by Welker Chiropractic. Montana State Auditor James Brown said that a Connecticut man was found guilty of insurance fraud after his insurance company refused to pay for a community event in Montana. Brown says the man had a previous insurance fraud conviction. Nonstop Local reports a case centered around a denied payout tied to the Montana event. No other details about the event, man, or the court case have been provided. Despite pleas from the Montana largest labor union, the governor's office on Tuesday did not budge on several price hikes coming in to 2027 to the health care plan that covers 28,000 state past and present employees and their families. Governor Greg Gianforte's administration in August announced employees would have to pay more for health insurance starting on January the 1st because accounts that fund the state plan are running low on cash. Monthly costs would double for some, and deductibles would even triple. Every 2 years, the representatives for state employees and the governor's office negotiate an agreement that dictates pay and benefits for the state's workforce. This notice came out of a step with that cycle, raising prices outside of the collective bargaining process. Montana Standard reports negotiations over the last 2 weeks between union members and Gianforte's budget team did not move the needle much for 2027. Final deal did, however, ensure only a marginal health care cost increase for the following 2 years. It does require the state to give a $30 million shot in the arm to the hemorrhagic account and greater annual payments to keep things stable. Two candidates made their case on Wednesday for why they are the best choice to fill an open seat on the Montana Supreme Court. Amy Eddy and Dan Wilson both running for a associate justice position at the Montana State University in Bozeman for a candidate forum sponsored by the Gallatin County Bar Association. Eddy and Wilson are both state district judges in the 11th Judicial District, which covers Flathead County. On Wednesday, both said they were not interested in drawing contracts with their opponent. However, they did lay out some clear differences in how they're approaching the campaign. A said that she has put a strong emphasis on maintaining a nonpartisan aspect to her campaign. She said that she's refusing to speak at political party-sponsored events or to accept campaign contributions from parties, despite the Montana legislature repealing a law that prohibited parties from contributing to judicial judges. KTVH reports that Wilson, however, was a featured speaker at the Montana Republican Party's winter kickoff event earlier this year. He's received contributions from the state GOP. Wilson said he wants to see more transparency from the Supreme Court. He called for the court to hold more open oral arguments to give the public and attorneys more chances to see how the appellate process works. KBOW Newstime is 2:33.
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1: Montana State University nursing students in Billings are starting the new semester with a brand new campus. University cut the ribbon on the Mark and Robin Jones College of Nursing, a project nearly 5 years in the making. The facility features new classrooms, simulation labs, and community spaces for both students and faculty. Before the building opened, students spent their days learning at different medical centers around Billings, including Billings Clinic and Intermountain Health. KTVQ reports that MSU College of Nursing that's five campuses across the state. The addition of the Billings location broadens the range of students that the program can serve, allowing them to stay closer to home and learn together under just one roof. Classes at the new building are already underway, with the hope of bringing in a new wave of students in the years to come. Let's take a look at our weather forecast. Today, we do see sunny skies and high of 75, wind gusts around 20 miles an hour. This evening, clear skies with a low right around 48, wind gusts around 20. Friday, sunny with a high of 76. And Saturday, sunny, high of 64, wind gusts around 20 miles an hour. Currently here in the Mining City, We are at 75 degrees in sunny skies, 74 degrees in Wise River and Dillon, 79 in Phillipsburg and Helena and Deer Lodge and Boulder, a little bit cooler in Anaconda, just 77. With the information that you need at 235, I'm Morgan Griffin. 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
4: Welcome to your country music news. Well, the Country Music Hall of Fame and Museum will explore the life and career of Country Music Hall of Famer member Roger Miller in new exhibit. Roger Miller, Wit, Wisdom, and Wonder follows the story of the musical savant whose multifaceted career earned him a flood of accolades and widespread affection from the public. Exhibit is a clue to the museum admission and runs from Friday, November the 6th until March of 2028. Supported by the all-access coach leasing, Miller, 1936 to 1992, became a country pop superstar in the 1960s with self-penned crossover hits like Dang Me and King of the Road. At the height of the British invasion, Miller won 11 Grammy Awards. He's the first country music artist to win a Tony. He was a true Renaissance man, mastering multiple crafts as a songwriter, singer, fiddler, guitarist, drummer, film and television star, Las Vegas headliner, and Broadway composer. Exhibit will feature a short film produced by the museum and narrated by Country Music Hall of Famer Marty Stewart. Visitors will see clothing, awards, handwritten notes, song manuscripts, instruments, and rare footage of Miller's television appearances and performances. Well, one of Texas's most buzzy music festivals will be back in April with lots of country tunes. The about a two-hour drive from San Antonio has announced its 2027 lineup will include the headliners Brooks & Dunn along with Elle Langley. There will also be 30 acts in all for 2027, plus what appears to be a Dolly Parton tribute called We Will Always Love You, presented by Caitlin Butts and Carter Faith. Each will play their own individual sets on Saturday and Sunday, respectively, and other notable sets include Parker McCall, Whiskey Myers, Sheryl Crow, and Flatland Calvary, who we just listened to. Tickets will be available with pre-sale starting tomorrow at noon. It's been Country Music News here on KBOW, brought to you as serviced by Columbus Plaza in Highland View Manor.
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4: Well, if we ever talk about someone that we don't play very often, I always find that an excuse to play him now. 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
1: 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Continue right through the 2 o'clock hour. 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

0: Megan Brody's Medicine on your hometown station, just like that. Almost 3 o'clock flying through this fall day. 74 degrees, not a cloud, maybe a few wisps in the sky, but absolutely gorgeous. 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
1: From ABC News, I'm Michelle Franzen. During a state visit, China's President Xi says his country and the U.S. can build on President Trump's visit to China earlier this year, including goals to strengthen communication. ABC's Karen Travers says after meetings today, there is a state dinner.
2: Tonight is the state dinner, which the president has said is the hottest ticket in town. Only about 100 people that will be attending that here at the White House. Tech leaders, business leaders, cabinet secretaries, and government officials. The president said that tomorrow, he and Xi Jinping will go to the National Archives, where they will have a chance to look at the Constitution.
1: That will
2: also be a notable event given everything that is happening right now with this press coverage situation.
1: The freedom of the press being tested during the state visit by China's leader after a federal judge ruled three media outlets banned by the president last week should have their full access reinstated. Some members of the media impacted reported they still have not been granted access this morning. The judge ordering the Trump administration to explain why it had not complied with the order. Here's ABC's Mary Bruce.
3: This morning, a lawyer for the three media organizations, calling this a, quote, strong ruling vindicating freedom of the press, due process.

0: and the rule of law. This move is just temporary, however, allowing them to regain access while litigation proceeds.
1: A developing storm off the Carolinas expected to become a full-blown nor'easter this weekend. Coastal flood alerts are in effect, stretching from North Carolina and the Jersey Shore up to New England.
2: 50-mile-per-hour wind gusts, and I think the winds, that's where it gets the same from, a nor'easter. We're seeing these northeast winds drive into places like Poughkeepsie, New York City, Atlantic City, Boston, and Newport, taking some of the brunt of this system when it comes to the waves. Places like Bar Harbor and Portland, Maine, not remaining unscathed. Heavy rain and some pretty gusty winds as well.
1: ABC's meteorologist Samara Theodore. Moderate to major flooding also possible due to onshore flow and high surf that will combine with Saturday's full moon. 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
1: In the Pacific, Tropical Storm Nolo is now less than 300 miles south of the Big Island of Hawaii, is expected to strengthen into a hurricane soon. Preps underway on the islands after several recent storms have battered the state of Hawaii.
9: The exact track of Nolo remains uncertain, but it now appears it will likely hug up against the Big Island. It could unleash extreme flooding rains of more than 20 inches in some areas of the islands. Governor Josh Green is telling residents they need to take Nolo seriously and get ready for intense rain on Friday and Saturday.
10: Material goods can always be replaced. Houses can be rebuilt, but we can't bring back our loved ones.
9: Hawaii's emergency leaders say flash flooding and mudslides are the biggest concerns because the ground is so saturated with water after other recent storms. Alex Stone, ABC News.
1: New York Attorney General Letitia James suing prediction betting site Polymarket, accusing the company of running an illegal gambling operation.
11: The federal lawsuit alleged that Polymarket is an illegal, unlicensed gambling operation that exposes New Yorkers to serious personal and financial risk. Polymarket argues they aren't subject to state gambling laws because they're technically selling financial contracts, something regulated by the federal government. But the New York Attorney General says that under state law, it's the same thing as gambling and needs a license to operate. The federal lawsuit comes as Polymarket sees a massive boom in business, on track to facilitate more than $70 billion in trades just this year.
1: ABC's Peter Haralambos, Michelle Franz, and ABC News.
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13: And there was our ABC News. You're listening to KBOW as we are going right on into 3 o'clock hour. As the George sky out there, so let's take a look at the weather forecast. Today, sunny at 75. Wind gusts right around 20 miles an hour. This evening, clear with a low of 48. Friday, sunny with a high of 76. Wind gusts around 30 miles an hour. Saturday, sunny with a high of 64. Wind gusts right around 21 miles an hour. Currently here in Butte, we are at 76 degrees and sunny, 77 in Dillon and Melrose, 80 degrees in Three Forks. Let's jump into the music. Here is Russell Dickerson singing about the blue Tacoma that he is driving around in on KBOW.

0: Elle Langley and Be Her. Well, just in case you were not aware, apparently her and Tucker Wetmore, who of course went about Montana Tech and played football here, well, they are dating and have been for a while. I think rumors were out in April to the same effect, but they have been confirmed today. So there's a little bit more country music news for you. Versus done up after break on KBOW.
1: Every day, courts make decisions that shape the lives of Montana families. From child custody to employment and property disputes, politics has no place in that. That's why we need CI-132. It requires that judicial elections remain nonpartisan, because there's no Republican or Democrat way to decide those cases, just the law. Unfortunately, politicians recently passed a new law letting political parties contribute nearly $90,000 to Montana judges. Money runs politics. It shouldn't run our courts. That's why 132 is backed by 9 retired members of the Montana Supreme Court and dozens of retired district court judges and sheriffs, because they know firsthand that judges should be elected based on their record and qualifications, not politics. Vote yes on 132. 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

0: Brooks and Dunn, and She's Not the Cheating Kind. You're listening to Butte's Hometown Station. Heading through the 3 o'clock hour. Just a reminder, currently this week and next, Silver Bow Chapter of the DAR is hosting an exhibit at the courthouse from September 21st all the way till the 2nd. Exhibit explores aspects and choices made during the American Revolution. Can be viewed at the courthouse Monday through Friday, 8 a.m. to 5 p.m. Got a truck song coming up next as we are getting ready for the Montana News at the bottom of the hour.
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0: Something About a Truck with Kip Moore. I do love that album. He has a truck song on it, a beer song on it, and a pretty girl song on it. What more do you need for country music, right? 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
1: Well, good afternoon with the information that you need at 3:30. I'm Morgan Griffin. News This Hour is being brought to you as service by Monteriors. Before allegedly stealing a dump truck, it's always a good idea to know how to drive it. Just after 8 p.m. yesterday, Butte Police and the Butte Fire Rescue responded to an incident near the intersection of Jackson and Copper Streets in Uptown Butte. KTVQ reports a large dump truck reportedly struck a power pole. The pole had been sheared off, and the upper portion of the pole was being held up by electrical lines, according to the news release from law enforcement. Montana Standard reports the driver initially provided a false name, police said, but was eventually identified as 49-year-old Thomas Thompson of Butte. Investigators also determined that the large construction-type truck had been stolen from a worksite near Elizabeth Warren Avenue in Butte. As officers attempted to detain Thompson, he allegedly resisted arrest. Officers eventually deployed a taser to take Thompson into custody. During the investigation, officers also discovered that the truck had been struck or nearly struck another individual shortly before the crash, according to Butte Servo Sheriff Ed Lester. Thompson was taken to the Butte Servo Detention Center. He faces charges of theft of a motor vehicle, criminal endangerment, obstructing a peace officer, resisting arrest, and driving without a valid driver's license. Investigation into the incident continues. The Billings Police Department reports that a child was taken to a local hospital with life-threatening injuries after they were hit by a vehicle near the Will James Middle School. According to the police, the crash happened around 7:24 a.m. at the intersection of Grand Avenue and Reburg Lane, where a vehicle traveling eastbound struck a child in the crosswalk. Police said that when arriving on the scene, they immediately began CPR on the child until Billings Fire and AMR arrived to take over medical care. BPD crash teams also responded to the scene and began investigating the circumstances surrounding the collision. Police said the roadways have since reopened and the incident remains under investigation. School officials emailed families about the incident and said the counselor support will be available for students who witnessed the accident. Three former employees of High Country Snack Foods have been awarded judgments for unpaid wages totaling more than $20,000, while the Citizens Alliance Bank is suing two of Lincoln's company's owners for about $5.8 million in unpaid loans. Beginning in May, the Montana Department of Labor and Industry filed three civil lawsuits in Lewis and Clark County District Court on behalf of employees Chris Kadnick, the Timothy Townsend, and Jared Burley, who claimed High Country owed them thousands of dollars in lost wages. Montana Standard reports that all three were laid off in July of 2025, according to the documents. Kasna, who has worked at the Lincoln Jerky manufacturer for more than 30 years and served as a food safety manager, he was laid off. Townsend was a production lead for 4 years, and Beverly worked at the company's creative director. KBOW News Time is 3:33.
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1: Montana Tech University has earned recognition across four categories in the 2027 U.S. News and World Report Best Colleges Ranking. Montana Tech was recognized on the U.S. News and World Report's list for regional universities in the West and top public schools among regional universities in the West. The university's academic program also earned a national recognition, as Montana Tech was included on the undergraduate engineering programs at schools where a doctorate in engineering is not offered list, and while the Sherry Lester School of Nursing was recognized on the undergraduate nursing programs list. Montana Tech was also recognized for best value schools and top performers on social mobility, which measures how well schools enroll and graduate students who receive federal Pell grants. The ranking adds to a growing list of national recognition for Montana Tech and highlights the university's focus on providing students with high-quality education that prepares them for in-demand careers. Let's take a look at our weather forecast. Today, sunny skies and high of 75. Wind gusts around 20 miles an hour. Tonight, clear skies and low of 48. Wind gusts around 20 miles an hour. Friday, sunny and high of 76. Wind gusts around 30 miles an hour. And Saturday, sunny with a high of 64. Currently in Butte, 76 degrees, sunny, and 10 mile an hour wind coming out of the south. 80 degrees in Phillipsburg and Deer Lodge. 79 in Anaconda. 81 in Helena and Boulder. With the information that you need at 3:35, I'm Morgan Griffin. 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

0: Cole Swindell, Middle of a Memory, right here on your hometown station as we are rolling through the 3 o'clock hour. 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
0: Well, today is Thursday, September the 24th. It's the 267th day of the year. Today is National Punctuation Day. In 1789, President George Washington signed a Judiciary Act establishing America's federal court system and granting the post of Attorney General. In 1869, thousands of businessmen were ruined in a Wall Street panic known as Black Friday after financiers Jay Gould and James Fisk attempted to corner the gold market. In 1906, President Theodore Roosevelt established Devil's Tower in Wyoming. It's the first U.S. national monument. In 1957, the Los Angeles-bound Brooklyn Dodgers played their last game at Ebbets Field, defeating the Pittsburgh Pirates 2-0. In 1960, the USS Enterprise, the first nuclear-powered aircraft carrier, was launched at Newport News, Virginia. In 1963, the U.S. Senate ratified a treaty with Great Britain and the Soviet Union, limiting nuclear testing. So on this date in 1968, the TV news magazine 60 Minutes premiered on CBS. And finally, in 2017, more than 200 NFL players kneeled or sat during the national anthem. Can't believe that was 9 years ago. After President Donald Trump criticized the players' protests and speech in a series of tweets. Taking a look at some birthdays for today. You got actor Goran Clapp from NYPD Blue, who is 78. Actor writer Nia Vardalos from My Big Fat Greek Wedding is 64. The drummer of Slipknot, Sean Cran, is 57. Drummer Marty Mitchell from Ricochet is 57 as well. There's actor Spencer Treat Clark from Agents of S.H.I.E.L.D., who is 39. And Kyle Sullivan from Malcolm Middle, he's 38. That's been your Time Capsule for today on KBOW, brought to you by our good friends at Hash Chiropractic. Now, talking about some diet money, here is Ricochet.

0: Once again, happy birthday to Ricochet's drummer, Marty Mitchell, who is 57 today. 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Today's Egg Headlines right around the corner.
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0: Hudson Westbrook painted you pretty on your hometown station as we are continuing riding towards 4 o'clock. Little Colton Brown with today's Ag headlines from good friends of the Northern Ag Network.
1: Good afternoon, Colter Brown here on the Northern Ag Network with today's top Ag headlines. Well, increased beef imports have not lowered retail ground beef prices for consumers. That's according to new analysis from the American Farm Bureau that tracked grocery store data across the U.S. Since beef started being imported with the reduced tariff rate, prices have dropped only slightly, going from an average of $7.29 a pound to $7.13. That's a 2% drop. However, cattle prices have fallen roughly $300 to $400 a head since the end of June. Farm Bureau is urging the White House to reinstate the tariff and allow ranchers the opportunity to respond to market signals without government interference. Well, President Trump says the U.S. is working on a potential deal to purchase potash from Belarus at a lower price, but Belarusian officials say the country does not have the volume to supply the U.S. The U.S. imports about 86% of its potash needs. Another major concern is sulfur prices, now north of $1,000 a ton, with both sulfur and nitrogen values forced higher because of the inability to get product through the Strait of Hormuz.
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1: 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And Cattle Facts analyst Holden Ramey told me they do see this cow herd growing over the next year, but with headwinds like input costs, political risk, drought, and memories of the last cycle, it's likely to be a very slow rebuild.

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1: On the world stage at the UN General Assembly, Israel's Prime Minister Benjamin Netanyahu delivering a speech to world leaders defending Israel's military operations in the Middle East. Netanyahu pushing back on claims that Israel is carrying out genocide in Gaza, saying Hamas and other Iran-backed militants openly call for the destruction of Israel and Jews around the world.
5: Israel didn't commit genocide. Israel prevented genocide.
1: Netanyahu again says the survival of Israel is at stake following the October 7th attacks 3 years ago that sparked the war on Hamas in Gaza and Hezbollah in Lebanon. Outside the United Nations today, pro-Palestinian demonstrations took place against Israel's prime minister. There is also pressure mounting at home. Netanyahu is facing Israeli elections next month. Fall is here, and leaf peeping experts say across the Northeast, the colors are expected to be vivid due to more moisture. ABC's Will Reeve is in New Hampshire ahead of the busy tourist season.
6: With peak foliage here in New England still a few weeks away, enthusiasm is already reaching a fever pitch.
7: I'm taking people to see cover bridges, the fields, the forest, kind of getting them off the beaten path a little bit.
6: Amy Bartlett runs a company that offers private fall foliage tours in the Woodstock, Vermont area.
7: I've actually got some guests who are coming over from the United Kingdom this year, too.
6: She says she's already all sold out for the fall.
1: I'm Michelle Franzen, ABC News.
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10: And there was our ABC News right here in your hometown station, headed into the 4 o'clock hour. Let's take a look at the weather forecast today. Sunny with a high of 75, and that's about where we're at right now. Wind gets as high as 20 miles an hour as well. Tonight, clear with a low of 48. Friday, sunny with a high of 76. And Saturday, sunny with a high of 64. Currently here in Butte, 77 degrees and sunny, 76 degrees in Wise River in Melrose, 73 degrees in Basin, all the way at 81 degrees in Three Forks. How about some Morgan Wallen to bring us into the 4 o'clock hour? 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

0: stepping and clapping our way right on through this 4 o'clock hour. Morgan Wallen, then Luke Bryan here on your hometown station. We're getting all prepared for our Thursday night football, as this evening Atlanta will be traveling to Lambeau Field to take on the Green Bay Packers. 5:30 start for that game. 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

0: Gretchen Wilson, Redneck Woman on your hometown station as we are headed through the 4 o'clock hour. You're having a great day thus far. Can't wait to get outside, enjoy the beautiful weather. Hope you can as well. And let us be your soundtrack to that, at least for the next hour or so until Thursday night football. We have a little Riley Green coming up next on KBOW.
1: There should be a difference between judges and politicians. Because politicians make promises, judges should follow the law. I'm Judge Amy Eddy, and for the past decade, I've presided over 10,000 cases from all across Montana. 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On the Supreme Court, I'll protect our freedoms, guard our constitutional rights, and keep politics out of the courtroom. I'm Judge Amy Eddy, and I'd be honored to earn your vote for Montana Supreme Court.
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0: Kelly Green, and there was this girl. You're listening to Butte's Hometown Station, getting ready for Montana News, getting ready for Afternoon Road Report, and more. So don't go anywhere.
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0: Just one more before the bottom hour. We're making Tyler Childers on KBOW with his album that came out a year ago. Here's Anita.

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1: Well, good afternoon with information that you'd need at 4:30. I'm Morgan Griffin. 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Before allegedly stealing a dump truck, it's always a good idea to know how to drive it. Just after 8 p.m. on Wednesday, Butte Police and Butte Fire Rescue responded to an incident near the intersection of Jackson and Copper Streets in Uptown Butte. A large dump truck had struck a power pole. That pole had been sheared off, and the upper portion of it was being held up by electric lines, according to a news release from law enforcement. Montana State reports the driver initially provided a false name, according to the police, but was eventually identified as 49-year-old Thomas Thompson of Butte. Investigators also determined that the large construction-type truck had been stolen from a worksite near Elizabeth Warren Avenue in Butte. As the officers attempted to detain Thompson, he allegedly resisted arrest. Officers eventually deployed a taser to take Thompson into custody, according to the police. During the investigation, officers also discovered that the truck had nearly struck another individual shortly before the crash. Thompson was taken to the Butte City Road Detention Center. He faces charges of theft of a motor vehicle, criminal endangerment, obstructing a peace officer, resisting arrest, and driving without a valid driver's license. Investigation into this incident continues. A second attempt at a ballot initiative regulating data centers in Yellowstone County was approved yesterday to begin signature gathering process. The new initiative continues to seek voter approval of controversial projects in Yellowstone County, according to a copy shared with the Billings Gazette on Monday. Data center would require two-thirds of voters to sign in favor of an expansion, continued operations, or new project during a special election. Montana State reports that new to the initiative would be a requirement that Yellowstone County establish interim zoning regulations for data centers after a past emergency request by residents was denied by commissioners. However, the date is considered a special election for the initiative. This means that signature gatherers would face a greater challenge in gathering signatures during Billings fall and winter than they did with the past initiative this summer, needing 25% of registered voter signatures in Yellowstone County rather than 15%. That would be about 27,600 signatures. The past initiative did not reach its 15% goal following the county's assertion the deadline had already passed. Three former employees of High Country Snack Foods have been awarded judgments for unpaid wages totaling more than $20,000. While Citizens Alliance Bank is suing two of Lincoln Company's owners for about $5.8 million in unpaid loans. Beginning in May, the Montana Department of Labor and Industry filed civil lawsuits in Lewis and Clark County District Court on behalf of employees Chris Casney, Timothy Townsend, and Jared Beverly, who all claimed that High Country owed them thousands of dollars in lost wages. The Montana State reports that all three were laid off in July of 2025, according to the documents. Cadney had worked at the Lincoln Jerky manufacturer for more than 30 years and served as a food safety manager when he was laid off. Townsend had been in the production lead for 4 years, and Beverly worked as the company's creative director. KBOW News Time. Well, that'd be 4:33.
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1: Montana Tech University has earned recognition across four categories in the 2027 U.S. News & World Report Best College Ranking. Montana Tech was recognized on the U.S. News & World Report's list for regional universities in the West and top public schools among regional universities in the West. The university's academic programs also earned national recognition. Montana Tech was included on the undergraduate engineering program and schools where a doctorate in engineering is not offered list, while the Sherry Lazar School of Nursing was recognized on the undergraduate nursing program's list. Montana Tech was also recognized for the best value school and top performers on social mobility, which measures how well schools enroll and graduate students who receive Pell Grants. The rankings add to a growing list of national recognition for Montana Tech and highlights the university's focus on providing students with high-quality education that prepares them for in-demand careers. Let's take a look at our weather forecast. Today, sunny with a high of 75, wind gusts around 20 miles an hour. This evening, clear skies, a low of 48, wind gusts staying high. Friday, sunny and high of 76, wind gusts around 30 miles an hour. Saturday, sunny with a high right around 64. Currently here in Butte, we are at 76 degrees and sunny, 80 degrees in Anaconda Deer Lodge in Phillipsburg, 81 in Boulder, 83 degrees in Helena. With the information that you need at 4:35, I'm Morgan Griffin. 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

0: Dana Carter, Strawberry Wine. You're listening to Butte's Hometown Station as we are continuing right on towards 5 o'clock. We got some Lainey Wilson coming up, but first, this is some afternoon road report being brought to you in service by American Car Care and Lysak Tire.
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0: Time for Afternoon Road Report right here in your hometown stations. A little bit of high winds for the next couple days, but really no precipitation to speak about. In terms of road construction, just what we have been seeing. Top of Homestake Pass, that rest area is still closed for maintenance and electrical work. Burlington Street Bridge is closed over the I-90 corridor here in the Butte area. And, of course, that does affect with the median crossover on I-90 as well. In terms of Home Streets of Butte, Centennial Avenue, that work is continuing all the way through December. Looks like Montana Highway 91 still closed over the Big Hole River. And the Intermittent Lane and Shoulder Closures on I-15 from Dillon through the Idaho border as well. 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

0: Lainey Wilson, 4x4 by you. Getting closer and closer to kickoff there in about an hour and a half, with coverage beginning here in 45 minutes or so for Thursday Night Football. I know there's a lot of Packer fans out there. I will see you repping them, so you'll be good to know that they are on the radio tonight. Atlanta at Green Bay. And from Lambeau, you're listening to KBOW. 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Tastes best. 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

0: Dierks Bentley getting us into a little trouble altogether here on our Thursday afternoon, heading right in towards 5 o'clock. We just have one more song, Grease on the Other Side, so I will not stay in the way. 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
1: Every day, courts make decisions that shape the lives of Montana families. From child custody to employment and property disputes, politics has no place in that. That's why we need CI-132. It requires that judicial elections remain nonpartisan, because there's no Republican or Democrat way to decide those cases, just the law. Unfortunately, politicians recently passed a new law letting political parties contribute nearly $90,000 to Montana judges. Money runs politics. It shouldn't run our courts. That's why 132 is backed by 9 retired members of the Montana Supreme Court and dozens of retired district court judges and sheriffs, because they know firsthand that judges should be elected based on their record and qualifications, not politics. Vote yes on 132. Paid for by Montanans for Nonpartisan Courts. Kellen Alger, Treasurer, P.O. Box 87, Helena, Montana, 59624.
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0: 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Charlie Crockett has a very good cover of that song. 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
3: From ABC News, I'm Dave Packer. China's President Xi to be the guest of honor at a White House state dinner tonight. Ahead of that, President Trump met about 2 hours with the Chinese leader. The visit just a bit too friendly for some in Congress.
4: He's getting a lot of pushback from lawmakers right now, Democrats and Republicans, who say that the president should be putting pressure on China because of the close ties that China has with Iran as their biggest trading partner, as the biggest purchaser of Iranian oil. That if they really want to put the squeeze on Iran to make a deal and end this war, doing it through China is the way to do it.
3: ABC's Karen Travers. Millions on alert right now as a powerful nor'easter is set to bring heavy rain and wind to the East Coast this weekend. The storm already taking shape in the Atlantic, expected to lash communities from the Carolinas to New England. ABC's Anthony Johnson is at the Jersey Shore.
5: The big concern here is going to be flooding, beach erosion. Those are the issues that normally hit these barrier islands along the Jersey shoreline. So officials have been really working at encouraging people to go ahead and get prepared for the storm right now. Officials are watching the storm. They're paying very close attention to it.
3: In New York City, protesters gathered outside the UN today as Israeli Prime Minister Benjamin Netanyahu delivered his speech to the General Assembly. There was also a protest inside the building. Scores of diplomats streamed out of the hall in protest as soon as he began approaching the podium. Convicted felon and Theranos founder Elizabeth Holmes will soon be leaving federal prison for an Austin, Texas halfway house. The move expected in August of next year. Holmes is currently serving a 10-year sentence for defrauding investors with false claims about blood testing technology she reported to prison in May of 2023. Two Federal Reserve policymakers stated today that the central bank will likely need to raise interest rates again to cool the economy. You're listening to ABC News.
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2: Colors may be brighter than ever this year. ABC's Will Reeve.
3: In the Northeast, experts, including foliage forecaster Jim Salgi, say this season is already shaping up to potentially be one of the most spectacular in years.
4: We had a great winter with snow on the ground for weeks and months, and that moisture went into the ground really slowly.
3: With peak foliage here in New England still a few weeks away, enthusiasm is already reaching a fever pitch.
2: Starbucks set to close hundreds of what they say are underperforming stores in North America.
5: In a memo to employees, Starbucks CEO Brian Nichols says the company will be closing 250 stores out of over 18,000 stores worldwide. Nichols also saying about 1,000 stores will get uplifts, as he calls them. He's been focused on enhancing the in-store experience as a chain fends off competition from other companies like McDonald's, which has been going all in on high-margin beverages. Nichols says those working at Starbucks locations who will be closing will be notified this week. Alex Stone, ABC News.
2: Just days after the Jackson County District Attorney declined to open a criminal case into the death of teenager Nolan Wells, his family released the Mississippi State Medical Examiner's autopsy report, which described the cause and manner of death for Wells as undetermined. The teenager was found deceased just off Horn Island after he went missing on a July 4th boat ride with friends. His family continues to push for answers. Dave Packer, ABC News.
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8: Now it's ABC News at the top of the hour on this beautiful Thursday evening, or early, late afternoon, early evening. 77 degrees and sunny in the mining city. Feels like 79. If you've been out and about, then you know that sun does not feel very autumnal. It feels downright summery. I've enjoyed it for the last half an hour. Feels really nice on the face. 9 mile per hour winds. It's the kind of night that just makes you want to be out and about. So if you're not going to be sitting at home watching or listening to tonight's NFL game, Atlanta against Green Bay, we start here at 5:30. And anyway, we're going to broadcast it here on KBOW, brought to you by the Sportsman of the Air. But right now, it is here's Colton Young with today's Ag News, brought to you from the Northern Ag Network on KBOW.
9: Thanks for joining us for today's market news summary here on the Northern Ag Network. I'm Colter Brown. Well, kind of a disappointing day in the cattle futures. Feeders were moving higher most of the session, but ended up closing lower. Now, today did mark the reopening of the Santa Teresa port, New Mexico, to Mexican cattle. So the available cattle supply is increasing now. In the futures, we saw the October feeder contract down $1.57 at $331.75. November feeders $1.42 lower at $328.07. Front month live cattle feeling quite a bit of pressure. October down $1.85 at $219.07. December live cattle $221.10 down $1.25. Cash fed cattle trade this week looking steady to maybe even a dollar higher. Most of the live sales coming in from $220 to $223. Dress deals $348 to $355. The feeder market at Torrington Livestock showing some strength. Calves $3 to $12 better. Light four-weight steers bringing $5.05 to $5.25. Upper four-weights $4.75 to $5. Five to five-and-a-half weights from $4.49 to $4.68. Heavier five-weight steers $4.28 to $4.46.
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9: 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Not much for news coming out of the meeting between China's President Xi and President Trump as they agreed to extend the trade truce out to January. Now, the U.S. would like to see China increase their egg commodity purchases, but nothing really changing now. And the grain market did move lower today. December Kansas City hard red winter wheat down 4 3/4 at 767. March 779 down 6. December spring wheat 8.5 lower at 720. The March 741 down 8 3/4. Chicago wheat for December down 1.5 at 707. March 721 down 2 3/4. In the corn, the December contract 1.5 lower today at 527. November soybeans finishing just 0.5 point lower at 1317. For the Northern Ag Network, I'm Coulter Brown.
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0: Anne Murray doing the snowbird dance because, you know, it's that time of year, folks. 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
1: 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Try Unstoppable's laundry scent boosters for as low as $5. The WNBA playoffs begin Sunday. The Minnesota Lynx own the top seed, but the defending champion Las Vegas Aces are riding a 6-game win streak ahead of another postseason run. Vegas captured 3 of the last 4 titles, and superstar Asia Wilson is likely to earn her record-extending 5th MVP award. The Aces topped the L.A. Sparks 89-79 Tuesday in their regular season home finale. Vegas will be the 2nd or 3rd seed for the playoffs, and veteran point guard Chelsea Gray knows the Sin City fans will be huge moving forward.
2: Every single time that we show up on their court, they're showing up as well, especially in the playoffs. You can feel their energy.
1: 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With Today in Women's Sports, I'm Amy Lawrence on Westwood One.
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10: Time for the score on KBOW, brought to you as service by CCCS of Butte. Let's talk some football because it is potentially the game of the regular season in NAIA football. Number 2, Montana Tech at number 3, College of Idaho this Saturday. You can tune into that on KBOW. And while Montana Tech has stormed through their first 4 games, outscoring opponents 164-31, they have not met a challenge this season quite like the one the College of Idaho presents. Ore Diggers and Yotes have split their last 4 meetings, with C of I taking the most recent matchup in the national quarterfinals last December by winning the turnover battle and controlling the line of scrimmage. Stakes are high with potential home field advantage throughout the playoffs and number 1 ranking on the line. While Tech is not shying away from the conversation, they're also hoping to keep things light and fresh. Well, let's turn to MSU as Montana Board of Regents met in Billings today. Among their agenda items is a proposed $5 million design project aimed at expanding and upgrading Bobcat Stadium in Bozeman. According to the documents submitted to the Montana Board of Regents, the project will be planned and design work to increase seating capacity, add premium seating opportunities, upgrade concession areas, and bring the stadium up to current accessibility standards. $5 million includes $4.75 million for design and $250,000 for administrative costs and contingency. Construction and equipment costs have not yet been determined. The project is expected to be funded through donor contributions, supplemented by athletic facility or football program revenue if needed. Finally, taking a look at sports for today, there's cross country that ran this morning as Butte High and Butte Central were both at the Butte Invitational at the Highland View Golf Course. Just completed college cross country, Montana Tech was also participating. Prep soccer has Butte High at Missoula Sentinel. Girls played at 3:30, boys about to kick off at 5:30. There is also prep flag football as Butte High is traveling to Belgrade there at 5 p.m. And prep volleyball has Capital at Butte High in Ross Richardson Gym. Back with the national side after this.
11: 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Community Counseling and Correctional Services is proud to support our local student athletes and are honored to cheer you on from the stands. With all the hard work, dedication, and team spirit in the air, they know the importance of investing in our youth and wishing them all an incredible, unforgettable season. Community Counseling and Correctional Services, with corporate offices here in the Mining City, opened its doors 43 years ago and continues to provide supportive services, changing individuals' lives one day at a time.
10: On the national side, well, we are getting to that time of year, the heartbreaking triumph for MLB teams. are Seattle Mariners, who came into season as one of the favorites for World Series. Well, as of today, are officially out of playoff contention, and a whole lot of questions need to be answered going into the offseason. However, with the triumph, the Chicago White Sox became the first team to follow consecutive 100 loss seasons by reaching the playoffs today, throwing the Kansas City Royals 9-1, considered no worse than one of three American League wildcard spots for the postseason. They can also win the Central 2 as the Sox begin the day just one game behind the Cleveland Guardians. Chicago has three games left at home against last-place Rockies, while Guardians wrap up their series against Boston tonight before flying to Kansas City. Some sad news from the NBA as Bob Pettit, an imposing scorer and rebounder for St. Louis Hawks and winner of the NBA's first MVP award in 1956, has died. He was 93. Pettit's alma mater, LSU, announced today that he died a day earlier. The university did not provide a cause of death. Pettit was an All-American at LSU before going on to the NBA, where he was an All-Star for each of the 11 seasons, all with the Hawks. He then led them to a 1958 championship over the Celtics, the Hawks' lone title. Now finishing up with the NFL, as the NFL fined San Francisco 49er fullback Kyle Juszczyk $14,926 today for engaging in offensive demonstrations. What those are? Well, according to the league, Juszczyk violated Rule 12, Section 3, Article 1 when he did an imitation of chugging a beer with just under 8 minutes left in the third quarter of the Niners' win against the Dolphins. Also a reminder that Thursday Night Football is on KBOW this evening, kickoff at 6:15 as the Falcons travel to Lambeau to take on the Green Bay Packers. And there has been our score for today, brought to you as a service by CCCS of Butte on KBOW.
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5: Clear skies and the warm end to the week continues. We do have a couple of things wrestling around over northern Montana overnight tonight. In fact, that's that cold front over the Pacific Northwest that is going to eventually drop our temperatures. But before that, it turns our wind southwest. Makes things a little windy, not good for a fire weather condition set up, but we will be in for some cooler temperatures. But ahead of that, some warm air pushes in, complements of that southerly flow. So that's going to turn our temperatures up. I'm going to go a couple of degrees warmer than we were today. Now, the cooler air settles in, a couple of showers, but most of them look to be to the north. And then once that front passes, we'll clear out and cool down going into the weekend. Trying to bring a little bit more moisture in here Sunday night into Monday to try to help out the dry situation around here. And like I keep saying, we want to build up that moisture now before those really hard freezes set in here. High pressure comes back in next week, and it's going to be a dry ride. But watching another front that slides in makes things a little windy. It's not really finding much moisture to work with, unfortunately, Wednesday and Thursday. So bottom line, warm end of the week, a couple of weekend showers, but I think we've got them set just right between Saturday night and Sunday morning around here. Now, eastern Montana, a little bit better chance of some rain coming in early next week. Let's take a quick look around the country. As I mentioned, around the Pacific Northwest, getting some moisture, as well as North Texas, South Plains, and Midwest. You might have travel plans that way. Warm, dry, and a little bit cooler across the Mid-Atlantic and into the deep south, but the Atlantic coast getting some heavy downpours this weekend if you got travel plans that way. We'll take a look at our details next.
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5: Clear skies and 47 overnight tonight. We'll be in the low 80s for us as we head into Friday. Oh, nice warm end of the week. Now, as we get into the weekend, a little bit more of a fall-like feel. We'll have temperatures in the mid-60s. Clouds increase on Sunday. Maybe a passerby shower, but it's looking like it's going to be Sunday night into Monday where we actually get some rain around here. 40 for the overnight low. We'll start out next week partly cloudy and 62. Sunshine is back Tuesday, Wednesday, and Thursday, and highs each day in the mid-60s and upper 70s. And then for Deer Lodge, we're also going to end close to 80. 37 overnight, and then we'll have temperatures on Saturday at 62. Low 60s on Sunday with a chance of rain on Sunday night. Monday we'll start things off at 60, and then we start to inch back in to the mid-60s with sunshine getting into next week. Whitehall tonight, clear skies and 47, low 80s on Friday, 70s on Saturday, and then upper 60s for us on Sunday. And then for Monday, we're back into a rain early in the morning, partly sunny by the afternoon, 63. Sunshine center stage Tuesday and Wednesday with highs back in the upper 60s. Here in Butte, crystal clear overnight tonight, 48 late, and then 77 to end the week for us. Now, as we go into Saturday, that dry cool front will have come in, and that's going to send our temperatures back into the 60s, low 60s, so a little bit below normal for this time of year. Clouds increase on Sunday, maybe a sprinkle, 64. Then the rain slides in overnight, headed into Monday. But partly cloudy skies by Monday afternoon will be at 60. Sunshine in low 60s Tuesday and Wednesday. And then by Thursday, we're into the mid and upper 60s under sunny skies again. I'm meteorologist Jeff Welbach. That's the KVOW Copper 94 weather.
0: Thank you, Jeff. And now it is 77 degrees and sunny in the mining city with an 11-mile-per-hour wind. We are looking for mostly clear skies tonight with a low around 48. And as Jeff said, a relatively warm and dry weekend coming ahead. We have more, and we've got the NFL coming up in just a moment here on KBOW, brought to you by the Sportsman of the Year.
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17: Fourth and one, handoff under center, goes to the running back Walker. Runs laterally 40, far sideline 50, chase to the 40, down the sideline 30, 20, 10, 5, touchdown! 60-yard touchdown run! And the Chiefs have gone up early in the third, 20-7. The electrifying Kenneth Walker.
18: Allen throws to Shakir with a head of steam at the 10. Racing far side 5. Into the end zone. Touchdown, Shakir. Oh, the quick pass down the line. The third touchdown of the game for Josh Allen. And the Bills go back in front 27-21.
19: Dart gets the snap. He'll hand it off. Scatabu angling left. Turns the corner and walks into the end zone. Touchdown, Giants. A cartwheel and a backflip for Cam Scatabu.
17: Shotgun snap. 44 Seattle. He's handed. He drops back. The ball free. Picked up by Nwosu. Running down the side. 30, 20, 10. Five, touchdown! Seattle has scored on another turnover, and that will seal it, it seems, right now for the Seahawks in Super Bowl 60.
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21: We welcome you to the start of week number 3 in the National Football League as the Green Bay Packers host the Atlanta Falcons on Thursday Night Football. 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I'm Scott Graham, welcoming you to Thursday Night Football here on Westwood One. And for the Green Bay Packers, an opportunity to get back home again. And, of course, to open up a season at Lambeau Field, something they've done successfully for 13 straight years, tied for the longest streak all time. And they're hoping that perhaps the offense might follow. When you talk about a challenged offensive team, their opponent tonight has certainly been that. The Atlanta Falcons will be getting a quarterback back tonight and trying to break a string of no touchdowns in the last seven quarters coming in. For more, we head out to Lambeau Field and welcome in the two guys who are calling tonight's action, Kevin Kugler and Derek Rackley. Guys?
1: Well, Scott, that is the scene setter for the Atlanta Falcons. Can they find an offense with now Michael Penix running this offense at quarterback? Cooper Rush, who was benched last week for Jack Strand, who threw a pick six on his first attempt. It has been, at times, ugly quarterback play and ugly offensive play for these Atlanta Falcons, who started off with the loss at the Steelers before getting blown out by Carolina last week. Always a bad recipe. I won't even say sometimes. I will say always, Derek Crackley, a bad recipe when you average the fewest points per game and have the most turnovers in the National Football League, as do the Atlanta Falcons. Is Penix enough to jumpstart what has been a rather low-key offensive season?
2: Kevin, quite frankly, he's going to have to be, because, as you mentioned, the offense has been anemic this year. I mean, it has just, they have not been able to get anything going. This is a team that, think about it in the offseason, Kevin, they re-signed four players that they felt like were pillars of the future, three of them being in the skill positions, right? Bijan Robinson, Drake London, and Kyle Pitts, the other being Matthew Bergeron, their left guard. Feeling like we keep this core together. We've got some really talented skill position players. They drafted Zachariah Branch out of Georgia. They're feeling like they've got some of the best weapons at their discretion. Now, they knew that the Michael Penix Jr. was recovering from his injury. Part of the reason why they signed Tua Tagovailoa, maybe he was going to be a bridge. Let those two compete and see who decides to win the job early on in the season. Well, then you take it back a couple weeks. Michael Penix still isn't ready. Tua has an oblique injury. You're trying to get ready for week one, and all of a sudden you got to turn to your third-string quarterback that was signed the first day of training camp, Cooper Rush. Not necessarily how you want to start an NFL season, but that's life in the NFL. You got to roll with the punches. Unfortunately, they did that to an 0-2 start.
1: Meanwhile, for the Green Bay Packers, they had to rally from 17-7 down to avoid an 0-2 start. They beat the Jets last week in overtime. This after blowing a double-digit lead the week before in the opener against division rival Minnesota. And for Jordan Love, the lowest completion percentage in the NFL. It's not been a Jordan Love kind of start. 52.1% in his completion percentage. But when you look at the body of work, how much of what Jordan Love has done has been as a result of an offensive line that is banged up, down two starters again tonight?
2: Kind of a cascading effect, right? You talk about the two offensive linemen that are not going to be in the lineup. We'll get into that more as the game starts. Then you talk about an offense that does not have Josh Jacobs, so they're down one of the league's best running backs. They have not had a consistent running game. So what does that end up doing? Puts a lot of the onus back on the shoulders of the quarterback. Jordan Love maybe pressing a little bit. As you mentioned, the accuracy hasn't been there. Both teams, Kevin, you could make the argument they cannot wait to get back on the field to better some of the performances they put out lately.
1: Well, it is certainly a night of redemption for one of these two teams. That's what they're both looking for right now. The Packers are not happy with the 1-1 start, but it's better than the 0-2 start.
2: Correct.
1: That the Atlanta Falcons have had. And Green Bay is back at home. They've won 13 straight home openers, trying to make it 14 consecutive if they can get a win here tonight. But it won't be easy, because that Falcon defense is one of the strengths of this 0-2 team. So the Atlanta Falcons and the Green Bay Packers, we're winding our way to kickoff here at Lambeau Field. But before we get that all going, let's send it back to Scott Graham in our Progressive Insurance studios. 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Scott?
21: All right, thanks very much, guys. We'll talk to you once again at the top of the hour. We got a lot more to come as we approach kickoff time tonight at Lambeau Field for the Packers and the Falcons, including what tonight's game and your weekly fantasy roster is going to look like, especially in light of all of the injuries to quarterbacks. When we return, though, we're going to hear from a quarterback coming back, Michael Penix Jr., and from Green Bay wide receiver Christian Watson. This is Westwood One's coverage of the National Football League.
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21: All right, thanks, Eli. Scott Graham from our studios as we get you ready tonight for the Falcons and the Green Bay Packers. Now, you take a look at this Atlanta team, and we said they have been challenged. The fewest points per game, most turnovers in the NFL this season. The good news is that Michael Penix Jr. is back tonight. And you remember last year he was 3-6, lost each of his last four starts, but did a pretty good job of taking care of the football, the lowest interception percentage in the NFL among qualified passers. But in week 11, he tore his ACL, the third ACL injury he's had in his career. Working his way back, folks were wondering whether he'd be ready for week number one. He was not. He is ready for week three, and he was asked this week about watching his team struggle to an 0-2 start.
26: It was very tough, you know, but at the same time, you know, I got to be a leader and, you know, help lift up the team, you know, help lift up my teammates and, you know, make sure that the energy stays good on the sideline, you know. And I've been playing this game since I was 5 years old, like since a kid, you know. I've been loving this sport, so I'm never going to sit out if I'm healthy. So it's like I knew I wasn't where I needed to be them first 2 weeks, and now I feel like I'm where I want to be, so that's why you see me up this week.
21: Green Bay, as Kevin referenced from the top, came off a win last week in overtime. They did something that nobody had ever done before. First team in the Super Bowl era that won a game with under 200 total yards, 10 or more penalties, and no takeaways. Previous teams have been 0-38 in that situation. Now they come back home again, and Jordan Love tries to get going by getting the ball, if he can, to Christian Watson. Watson's got 10 catches and 3 touchdowns already this season. When we talked this week, I asked him how important it was to just walk out of the Meadowlands last week with a W.
27: I mean, it was big time for us to just be able to find a way. You know, obviously, probably not as pretty as we wanted it to be by any means. But I mean, that's just part of playing the game at this level. There's going to be ugly wins, and there's obviously, you know, going to be the losses as well. So I mean, the more you can find a way to come out with the win instead of a loss, I mean, it's a lot easier, you know, mentally and for the confidence of the team and the momentum of the team to, you know, learn from mistakes after a win. So to be able to just get it done, you know, obviously with the offseason emphasis for us being, you know, that finish aspect of the games to, you know, find a way to get it done in the fourth quarter. I mean, it's finding the positive, you know, in all the negatives for sure.
21: And, you know, the negatives are there because I think everybody realizes this is a very talented team and things hadn't gone your way in the beginning of this season, or for that matter, the end of last season.
6: people who are listening to this are not football players. They don't show up in the locker room every day trying to get better every day, trying to go through a season and succeed. Where do you put yourself as a group mentally when it isn't going well? Because everybody can have a whole lot of fun when it is, but you got to reach down when it's not.
27: I feel like we've been, in a good spot mentally when things are going our way. I think what it comes down to is just, not letting stuff snowball. I feel like when one thing goes bad, it's easy to say, all right, let's get a next play. But then, when five things have, gone wrong, and you have, five negative plays, that's kind of where, we got to continue to, find ways to just, adapt and overcome, obviously with, how things went at the end of the game in week one. It's just about the way we attack the next play. I think after that first week, going into the second week, I think that was a big emphasis for us. Just not letting one thing snowball into another. Not obviously letting one loss snowball into another loss. And I think that we got the right group, the right, guys to have that mindset. So I think that's just something that, the leaders of the team got to continue to make sure, we're holding everybody, to that standard. And obviously, just believe in that, every single play, whether good, bad, just go to the next play and, obviously just do your 111.
6: What is it that makes it, now that you get an opportunity to do it, what is it that makes it so special to be a Green Bay Packer playing at Lambeau?
27: I mean, I feel like it's just the history. I feel like, when you get to, run out of that tunnel, whether it's your first time or, your 50th time, I feel like it's always that same, that same boost of energy, that same kind of, confidence and everything that you come out of that tunnel with, the energy that the fans bring, just playing in that stadium, knowing, obviously the history behind everything. I feel like it just brings another juice. And, obviously with all that, we got to, protect that history, protect that standard that's been set. I definitely think it brings the best out of us. When we get to play out there, we just got to continue to protect the house.
6: We're talking with Green Bay Packers wide receiver Christian Watson. Packers and NFL fans, hurt along with you while you were trying to shake the injuries that kind of were more than just road bumps in the beginning of your NFL career. One of the things that I found fascinating was the testing that you had done that showed a strength imbalance of 20% between your hamstrings. First of all, I don't even know why they would be looking for that, but clearly they found that, and that changed a lot about how you trained, didn't it?
27: 100%. 100%. At that point, it was kind of just, kind of going back to the same, reference I used earlier, kind of just the snowball effect. I had, a knee injury, get my first offseason coming into here. My number one goal was just to try to get back out on the field as quickly as possible. That kind of threw an imbalance in my quad strength, which, threw a huge imbalance on my hamstring. Obviously, I had quite a few hamstrings, my rookie year, which, just furthered that imbalance. It was a lot of different things to try to, get through and work through to find exactly what was wrong. But obviously, that imbalance of the hamstrings, being the biggest imbalance. And, obviously that was continuing, the little injury bug that I had earlier in my career. But yeah, it was a lot to unpack. But, obviously we ended up getting there, and, it definitely changed the way that I attacked everything. And, the way that I still, handle my, off-season, workout program and my in-season workout program, just making sure that, I'm staying on top of those things. Because, I think that, with the injury history that I've had, it'll be something that I always have to be, mindful of. But, as long as I'm, mindful of it, knock on wood, I can stay ahead of it.
6: Chris, thanks so much for your time. Really do appreciate it. Good luck rest of the way.
27: Yeah, thank you. Appreciate you.
6: Even with the offensive struggles the Green Bay Packers have, Christian Watson's the first Packer with 150 or more receiving yards and 3 or more touchdowns to the first 2 games since Jordy Nelson did it back in 2013. Christian also has 10 touchdown catches over his last 10 games. Up next on the pregame show, we're going to take a look at your fantasy weekend with Michael Fabiano. 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
21: 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Fabs, how are you this week?
30: I'm doing well, considering all of the quarterback injuries that we have had to endure already after 2 weeks.
21: Well, yeah, and I'm assuming that you're going to start the obvious suspects for tonight's game, but what are players doing right now, knowing that quarterbacks specifically have been hit really hard by the injury bug, and there's not that much out there?
30: Right, exactly. I mean, no Jackson Dart. Caleb Williams is week to week, and obviously Jaden Daniels is hurt. And then you also think about it too, Scott, is that there's some other quarterbacks that you drafted to be your starters, like, say, Justin Herbert, who have not played that well. So, Tyler Shuck, I guess, to the rescue for some fantasy managers. If he's out there, pick him up. Bryce Young's been very good. He's the QB2 going into week three. You can start him. You mentioned it. Jordan Love in this game tonight is a very good play. But other people may have to cobble things together and play the matchups every single week. Hopefully, you had a decent number two quarterback if you did draft Williams, Dart, or Daniels, maybe even a Patrick Mahomes.
21: As it turns out, Patrick Mahomes went very late in a lot of drafts, and he's been terrific so far. All right, so speaking of Patrick Mahomes, I see as we look toward the weekend that he is right on top of your start list.
30: Yeah, it's funny because I still have to get used to telling people to start him because he's always been just so obvious, but not so much. So far this season, he's been fantastic. He's got the Dolphins. Get him into your lineup. And again, this is a quarterback, as you mentioned, was drafted late. Wasn't drafted as a starting fantasy quarterback. I also like Jared Goff this week against the Jets. When he plays at Ford Field, typically Goff is going to put up some very good numbers. So he is also a player who wasn't drafted to be a starting fantasy quarterback. You could start him this week. At running back, Chuba Hubbard all of a sudden has the number one job in Carolina, locked and loaded. Jonathan Brooks is injured. We've heard that before. Start him against Cleveland. David Montgomery had a bad game last week. I'm sticking with him this week against the Colts. Their defense has really struggled against running backs so far. Among wide receivers to start, I'm going to stick with Malik Nabers. One thing for Jameis Winston is that he always has tunnel vision for one wide receiver. Remember in Cleveland, it was Jerry Jeudy. I'm hoping that's Blake Neighbors in New York, and they've got the Titans this week. Weather could be an issue there, though, so keep that in mind. Jalen Coker has been fantastic. You're going to start him. Continue to ride the hot hand against Cleveland. Now, among the players that were sitting, Scott, Drake May, third week in a row that I'm saying sit him. In the first 2 weeks, I was right on. Don't love the matchup against the Jaguars. I mentioned Justin Herbert. He is a massive risk, even though the total in this game is in the low 50s. I still don't know that I trust the Chargers offense. Running backs, Travis Etienne is now in a committee with Alvin Kamara, and he also is a little bit dinged up dealing with a hamstring injury. Quinshon Judkins has been brutal in the first couple of weeks. Statistically, the Browns offense, well, talk about brutal. And then at wide receiver, Terry McLaurin should have had a big game last week, did not. Now he's got the Seahawks, and he's got Marcus Mariota throwing him the football. And then Luther Burden, one of my favorite breakouts. Well, Case Keenum could be his quarterback this week against the Eagles. I am fading him.
21: Fabs, thanks so much for the time. Appreciate it. Good luck this weekend. We'll talk to you again next week.
30: All right, you too, my friend.
21: Just ahead, we're going to get you one step closer to kickoff time. This is Westwood One's coverage of the National Football League.
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21: For the Atlanta Falcons and Green Bay Packers, this is game one of our primetime schedule this week. Game number two is Sunday Night Football. The two teams that were the number one seeds last year and some people had picked as their Super Bowl this year getting together on Sunday night in Denver with the Broncos taking on the Rams. And Bo Nix, for one, is excited.
19: We say it all the time, we know we'll play in bigger games, but right now this is the next biggest one, and we got to continue to have success in these so that we can have success as an organization. So this is the next challenge, and we're excited to be on prime time. That's always a really good thing. That means you have something good going, but you know, you got to keep winning and keep staying on prime time, or ultimately it doesn't really matter.
21: Time to correct myself. The Rams got nosed out of that top seed, dropped all the way down to five, but they were in conference championship games. And these two teams get together in Sunday Night Football. Our coverage begins at 7:30 Eastern time on Sunday here on many of these same stations. This has been the Thursday Night Football pregame show on Westwood One, sponsored by Kings Hawaiian. 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I'll be back at halftime, but up next, we're going to head back out to Lambeau Field, rejoin Kevin Kugler and Derek Rackley. 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